0: news, it's Gina and Maddie. Hope you're having a great weekend. Coming up,
1: food critic, television personality and cravat-wearing Matt Preston joins us in the studio.
0: We've got Robbie Williams tickets to give away every day.
1: And our 5K pop quiz continues. Catch you tomorrow from 5:30. I'm sorry.

0: there. Bit of Benson Boone. Sorry, I'm here for someone else on Stow 104.5. Congratulations yesterday. The inaugural, festival of porridge was happening at Pearl Beach Memorial Community. We're not off to Scotland to compete over there. Who would have thought porridge was such a massive thing? Tickets were sold out. You know what is massive? Ella Langley, Choosing Texas. Now, the longest running number one song by a female in the American Billboard charts that wasn't a holiday song. 15 weeks. If she does it again this week, it'll be 16. Incredible. We've got to get her on it. Choosing Texas, Ella Langley, for your more music variety in the next 6 minutes. And before that, we're hitting play on Christina Aguilera. Come on over. Star 104.5.
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0: 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It is Gina and Maddie's Secret Sound. It was worth $10,000. I say was because Katie NYE was the winner of that 10 grand, but has it sunk in?
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0: Breakfast, Gina and Maddie. And this week, massive lineup because you know him from Two Doting Dads podcast, or maybe from The Bachelor. Maddie J hangs out. Plus, Gina and Maddie have got more Robbie Williams tickets than anyone else to win. They've got a stack on them. They're making it rain, Robbie Williams. Every single day, win your Robbie Williams tickets when it kicks off tomorrow morning with Gina and Maddie, 5:30 a.m. and next. It's more Music Variety. 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
2: 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Central Coast traffic.
9: In the entrance north, possible delays southbound on Wilfred Barrett Drive due to a burst water main at Taruba Place. Coastal roads are moving well right now, including the esplanades at Terrigal and Etalong, and no dramas on the M1 approaching Moonee Moonee Bridge in either direction. 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Today's weather, showers increasing, top of 20. I'm Solomon Gates, and that's the latest Central Coast traffic on Star 104.5.
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11: Hello, I'm Eleanor Quirk. An investigation's underway after a near miss between two planes at Sydney Airport. A Qatar Airways and Jetstar aircraft came within metres of each other on the tarmac this morning. A flight attendant suffered minor injuries when the Jetstar plane was forced to brake suddenly. Another near miss at the airport, which unfolded last week, is also under investigation. One Nation's pushing for an overhaul of visa categories as the government faces political pressure over immigration levels. The party eyeing a move to tighten up rules that open the gates for immediate family members of some visa holders. Nationals MP David Littleproud says the focus needs to be on bringing skilled workers into the country.
12: We need other skills like builders and electricians and tilers and roofers that should be prioritised instead of international students and their families.
11: The country's poultry industry is facing a growing threat as the deadly bird flu strain continues to spread. Australia's first inland case has been detected in New South Wales, with native birds testing positive. Invasive Species Council Chief Jack Goff says the virus is taking off.
13: This is really significant because it means we're starting to see this deadly bird flu penetrate inland, and of course that'll have huge implications.
11: And Donald Trump's feud with Taylor Swift has again taken off. The White House forced to remove a TikTok post featuring a Taylor song after she filed a copyright claim. First up in NRL today, it's the Raiders and Knights in Canberra, then the Dragons host the Sharks to wrap up the round. And the Broncos' season's gone from bad to worse, suffering the biggest collapse in club history, blowing a 24-0 lead to hand the Dolphins a 40-32-point win. Coach Michael Maguire says they blew their chances.
14: It was an unusual game. You know, we got the start like we spoke about, and that's basically come back from the work that the boys are putting in to prepare themselves, and just key moments are hurting us. That's where we're at the moment.
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11: Showers increasing today. A top of 19, showers easing tomorrow 18, sunny on Tuesday 21. Right now 17 degrees at Gosford on Star 104.5.
0: Alright, Coasties, good morning. It is Adam here. Ads, boom, gone. Not a thing. What is a thing? More music variety. And listen to this lineup. Sienna Spiro from the Devil Wears Prada 2 movie. It's got this funky jazz vibe to it. Guarantee you'll love it when the chorus hits. It plays 3 songs time. Calvin Harris, Rihanna 2 on After Weed is Now. Teenage Dirtbag.

0: Chaperone on Star 104.5, where we have been playing your favourite cash contest, Gina and Maddie's Secret Sound. It was worth $10,000 and it has been won by Katie in YE. But the question is, what will she spend the 10 grand on?
1: Have you had any thought of what you might spend the money on?
2: Yes, seriously, going to go on holiday. I did say I want to do New Zealand, so that will be definitely
3: choice.
2: Coming on the bucket list. Yeah, going to Bali next year, that'll be our 50th.
1: Okay, well, you need to bring Gina and I back some Bintang singlets.
2: Yes.
1: Okay, that's the only catch. Okay.
0: Well done, Katie. In YE Point, $10,000, all hers. But we are not done just yet, Central Coast. Gina and Maddie have a huge announcement. 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You do not want to miss it. Tomorrow morning, 8 a.m. And next, for your more music variety, Ed Sheeran on the way and Wilson Phillips. 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

0: Welcome to Your Faves for Breakfast, Central Coast. It's Gina and Maddie. They are beautiful on Star 104.5, and they are hanging out with former MasterChef judge Matt Preston this week. Plus, they're home to the world's biggest stars. When they come to town, they've got your free tickets. Just remember that, Central Coast. The next artist, Robbie Williams, when he hits Newcastle in November, they got a stack of Robbie Williams tickets. In fact, more than anyone else, they're going to make it rain Robbie tickets every single day when Gina and Maddie are back tomorrow morning from 5:30 a.m. And next, for your more music variety, Olivia Rodrigo, Stupid Song on the way, and some Elton John and Dua Lipa teaming up.
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0: it's Gina and Maddie. Hope you're having a great weekend. Coming up,
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0: Sunday vibes. There's a bunch of stuff happening across the coast as well. There is the Glenworth Valley Tasting Night on tonight. Brisbane Water Paddlers doing the Central Coast Classic of Patonga brunch with the Alpacas. I'm sure you could still get in for that at Iris Lodge Jillaby. In fact, jump on the Star Player at the Gina Ramatti podcast, Tash from Coasties Mag. Build us in on everything we need to do in Central Coast Weekender. Grab that now and use it to take us wherever you go. So after we check your news, you're not missing Nicole taking you through the Arvo with more music variety. She's got Harry Styles on the way and some Go West King of Wishful Thinking. 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
2: 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Central Coast traffic.
10: Ian Littero, delays on the Pacific Highway due to roadworks between Parsons Road and Newlink Street. The speed is down to 40 k's there. Roads around the beaches are clear, including Ocean View Drive, Terrigal Drive and the Esplanade Terrigal. And it's a good flow on the M1, north past Warnervale and south through Mount White. It's the big one at Nissan with an unmissable finance rate across the MY26 X-Trail hybrid and petrol range. 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Today's weather, showers increasing, top of 20. I'm Solomon Gates and that's the latest Central Coast traffic on Star 104.5.
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11: Hello, I'm Eleanor Quirk. An airline crew member's been injured in a near miss between two planes at Sydney Airport. A Jetstar plane and a Qatar Airlines aircraft came within metres of each other while taxiing on the tarmac. The flight attendant was assessed by paramedics after the plane braked suddenly to avoid a collision. An investigation is now underway. An advertising campaign will be rolled out across Australia today to raise awareness about bullying. The $5 million push will show children in everyday settings, including classrooms, sporting fields and online at home. Education Minister Jason Clare says it will also offer tips on how to identify the signs of bullying.
12: Bullying, you know, can end in the worst of all worlds, in young people taking their own life. So mums and dads are worried about this. This links to a website that provides some tips and some helpful information.
11: The number for Lifeline, 13 11 14. Students across the country are preparing to walk out of the classroom this week to protest against One Nation. The action set to take place in all capital cities August 13. One Nation Senator Sean Bell rejecting the claims made by the rally organisers.
13: When you start saying things like, oh, One Nation is fascist, you know, once you do that, you know, people feel justified in things like violence.
11: And disturbing new pictures have been released painting a tragic picture of the lead-up to Liam Payne's death. The graphic photos from the Buenos Aires police investigation show the One Direction star's alcohol and drug-fueled bender before he fell to his death in 2024. In NRL action today, the Raiders gearing up to take on the Knights in Canberra, then the Dragons host the Sharks at Cogra, and Manly's doing some soul-searching after they were dealt a 42-20-point loss by the Storm in Perth. Seagulls coach Kieran Foran says it wasn't good enough.
14: Yeah, pretty, or not pretty, very, very disappointed in that performance and that showing today. And, yeah. Not happy.
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11: 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Showers easing tomorrow, 18. Sunny on Tuesday, 21. Right now, 17 degrees at Gosford on Star 104.5.
15: We have the feel good to match your stellar Sunday afternoon. Remember, Go West, King of Wishful Thinking. It was in the Pretty Woman soundtrack. Yeah, you'll know it as soon as you hear it. It's on your radio soon. We got the new one from Harry Styles straight after. Flo Rida. 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
16: Let me talk to you. 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

Vibes, Gina and Maddie for breakfast. 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
0: Oh, so good. 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

0: Coasties. It's Gina and Maddie. 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

0: Got you feeling good for your Sunday arvo on the Central Coast. It's Star 104.5. A shout out to the Brisbane Water Paddlers, the Central Coast Classic on at Tonga. I hope you guys stayed warm. I know you've got the star player on. Bringing those feel goods with Alex Warren Fever Dream soon. Rihanna's in there as well. And how about we throw it back with the guys who are performing at the Sphere right now? So want to go Backstreet Boys next.
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3: 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Central Coast traffic.
17: The M1 currently moving smoothly with no holdups northbound towards Newcastle. Southbound also incident free and very quiet along Woi Woi Road, both ways from Carryong into Horsfield Bay. Into Woi Woi, watch out for road damage on Brisbane Water Drive at the Boulevard intersection. That's got northbound traffic speeds dropped to 40 km/h. KFC's new lunchtime box full range packs an unreasonable amount of 5 chicken into mouth-watering 5, 10 and $15 boxes. Until 2 p.m, pick up only. Not everywhere and not forever. No swaps. Staying cloudy to see out the afternoon. The chance of late showers and a high of 19 degrees. Right now it's 18. That's the latest Central Coast traffic on Star 104.5.
0: Need of some cash, $5,000 to be exact, in the next 50 minutes, I'm going to tell you how you can score that for yourself, and it takes just about 60 seconds until then. 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

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Plus, win 5K with their pop quiz. They play at 7. Gina and Maddie back tomorrow morning. Don't miss out. Hey, we're throwing it back with Diana King straight after Bruno Mars.

0: believe that. I reckon Katie at YE Point would be levitating right about now because she guessed correctly. Gina and Maddie's Secret Sound, scoring yourself a cool $10,000.
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0: 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You do not want to miss it, so make sure you keep it locked here. And right now, we're jumping straight back into the more music. 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

Moments like that. When the band decides just to talk at the start of the song, I miss that. We're going back to the 90s for that. More music, righty. 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

0: It's Gina and Maddie. Hope you're having a great weekend. Coming up,
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0: We've got Robbie Williams tickets to give away every day.
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0: Radio, good weekends. I'm Sal 104.5. My eyes spy something so amazing happening tonight, the Glenworth Valley Tasting Night. I love that. Going out on a Sunday night, on a school night. Yes, please. Sign me up. Sign me up for your more music. Ready? The new one from Ariana Grande soon, right next to Savage Garden. Yeah, we're going back to the 90s soon for your more music. Ready? Stick around. 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

Central Coast, Darwin at 4.5. If the weatherman is correct, we should be getting a pounding of rain very soon. Summersby Falls going to be overflowing. Let's take that and run with it.

0: 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Like, if I have wear a patch tomorrow, am I going to be the cool kid?
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104.5. There is a lot happening on the Central Coast this afternoon. The Crystal Festival is on at Gosford. If you're heading there, I'm going to sprinkle some Stardust, the band that is, before 3 o'clock. We got the new one from Justin Bieber right now. Let's shake our hips, Shakira, on Star. That's your more music, Brady.

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0: and the Central Coast. More music. Righty, if you're watching the kids play touch footy at Erina, make sure you've got the star player loud. Everyone loves a bit of Shaggy. He's on your radio soon for that. More music. Righty, the new one from Olivia Rodrigo. If you haven't heard it yet, it's called Stupid Song. It's on soon, but first, some Goo Goo Dolls. Star 104.5.
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0: Where you post a picture of you back in the 90s. For me, I'd have to take a photo in a photo album and then upload it. For millennials, too much work. The song that went with it, though, a banger. Goo Goo Dolls on your radio now and soon. The new one from Olivia.

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Maddie J is going to be in studio. Plus, every day you can win your tickets to see Robbie Williams. And Gina and Maddie are back tomorrow morning from 5:30. We got the new one from Olivia Dean soon. Now, Walk the Moon for that more music. Braddy on Stuff.

0: it is to lift the mood on a Sunday arvo right around the Central Coast. You want Music Friday on Star 104.5. I reckon we all had the desire to guess correctly Gina and Maddie's secret sound. It's the secret sound. One person did just that, scoring herself $10,000. Katie from Wai Point. This was the moment she realised she'd won.
1: We're getting close to home time and they kind of want to get out of here.
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1: Hey.
2: Anyway.
1: They're nodding their head.
2: Nodding it as if nodding like, no, go home, keep traveling home. 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
2: What? What are you joking?
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0: Goosebumps kind of stuff, and guess what? We're not done yet. Gina and Maddie will be announcing something big tomorrow morning, 8 a.m. You do not want to miss out, all right? Make sure you set an alarm. You've got to listen to find out what's going to happen. Sabrina Carpenter, a busy woman on the other side of this, and for that more music variety we love, remember All For One, one of the best love songs from the 90s, coming at you soon. 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

9:25. If you are a busy woman, make sure you download the Star Player. 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

0: G'day, Coasties. It's Jenna and Maddie. Hope you're having a great weekend. Coming up,
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0: music buddy right across the coast on Star 104.5. Taylor Swift's new song that featured in the movie Toy Story 5 is an absolute banger. It's on your radio soon, and I love the rumours that Pixar and Taylor Swift could collab in the future. Please, make that happen. Also, on your radio next, Usher's Yeah. I'm going to give you a couple of minutes to try and think how many times you think Usher says yeah in that song. I'm going to tell you the result straight after this. Ooh, I sound like I'm on a strain up.
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0: that song from Post Malone, Sunflower, and a Sunday Arbor on the coast. 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

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It's your Star 104.5. Let's go back to the early noughties. We were all begging our parents to get Ozstar cable TV so we could watch so many channels before they put ads on them. I was so keen. Channel V. This was the first song I heard. Nelly Furtado, I'm Like a Bird. 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

0: G'day, Coasties. It's Gina and Maddie. Hope you're having a great weekend. Coming up,
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0: Shout out to our Year 12 students stepping into week two of their trials next week. Good luck. You've got this. Don't doubt yourself. If you need a break, come here. Star 104.5. We've got you more music. Righty. Rihanna's Umbrella on the way. The beautiful sounds of Billie Eilish. But up next, some more jokes.
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0: Was this weekend. We still got a lot left. Sunday night is going to be on point. We're bringing the feel good Rihanna's Umbrella soon. The freshest track from Alex Warren. But right now, we're stepping back for that more music Friday with Mojo.

4.5 tomorrow, chatting with former MasterChef judge Matt Preston's going to be in studio. Plus, every day you can win your tickets to see Robbie Williams. So good. When Gina and Maddie are back tomorrow morning from 5:30. Right now, jumping into your more music variety, Adele on Star.

0: for the Central Coast Weekend. We have your More Music Friday on Star 104.5, and it's been a big week. It's the secret sound. Katie from YE Point took home that $10,000. Guessing correctly, Gina and Maddie's secret sound. Now, what is she going to spend the money on?
1: Have you had any thought of what you might spend the money on?
2: Yes. Seriously, going to go on holiday. I did say I want to do New Zealand, so that will be definitely choice. Something on the bucket list. Yeah, going to Bali next year. That'll be our 50th.
1: Okay, well, you need to bring Gina and I back some Bintang singlets.
2: Yes.
1: Okay, that's the only catch.
0: Now, Gina and Maddie have said they are not done yet. They're just getting warmed up. Big announcement tomorrow morning on the show at 8 o'clock, so make sure you set alarm. You do not want to miss it, as well as your More Music Friday. On the other side of this, one of the best from the 90s, REM, lined up, a new one from Sabrina Carpenter, and how about Eminem on your radio next?
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Press and play on REM. Now, this song was from the 90s. We were kids. We didn't realise how good a song it was until now as an adult. It is so good. Also, side note, did

0: Gina and Maddie. Hope you're having a great weekend. Coming up,
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into Sunday night and on Star 104.5. We've got Jace, Lauren and Clint jumping in the studio next to continue the feel good. And, of course, your more music, Righty, Kato and John.

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2: Yesterday
3: was about one of my faves, Kimmy K.
2: Yeah, this came up in conversation.
3: Kim Kardashian and Lewis Hamilton. Do you know he dated Kendall first?
2: What?
3: Yesterday, Kendall. They got photographed all over town together years ago.
2: Oh, he dated the sister.
4: Oh, that'd be fun around Christmas time.
2: Oh, yeah. Who are you here with?
4: Well, it depends how intimate they got, I guess.
2: I mentioned what the other sisters are thinking. I'm next.
4: You don't reckon? Well, not in that world. I don't care.
3: No. Have a look on the screen. There should be photos of...
2: Oh.
3: I mean, that's them at an event. But they got papped out and about together.
2: Oh, they really were full
3: Kendall
2: couple.
3: And Lewis. Well, I don't know if they were full couple. They were never really holding hands. But they were hanging out a lot.
2: How long ago was this?
3: Quite a few years ago. Lewis looks much younger. But, yeah, they were... canoodling, apparently.
4: Isn't Lewis Hamilton a stylish man?
2: Isn't he?
4: Hey?
2: I mean,
3: sometimes.
2: Imagine if you and I grew our hair out and tried to do the little treads down the side.
4: I've got a bit of growing to do at the moment.
2: He'll get there, boy.
3: Yeah, there were lots of pat pics of Kendall and Lewis together, taking selfies together, out and about in restaurants together.
2: He's a question.
3: Oh, quite a few years ago. Lewis looks much younger. But, yeah, they were... canoodling, apparently.
4: Isn't Lewis Hamilton a stylish man?
2: Isn't he?
4: Hey?
2: I mean,
3: sometimes.
2: Imagine if you and I grew our hair out and tried to do the little

0: that this might be it.
1: Oh, Kim and Lewis. Yeah, I think they're great together.
0: Do you think?
1: They're perfectly. They look good together.
0: Yeah.
1: They're so cute. Have you seen them on the back of the jet ski together?
2: Do we
1: He's hanging out with the kids.
2: Yeah. Question, would this be common? People dating two people from the same family?
1: No. No.
2: 13, 24.
0: I mean, I'm sure it's happened before.
2: Yeah, oh, absolutely.
0: Common, no. Has it happened before? Yes.
1: Like, I don't have sisters, but if I did and one of them dated one of my exes, I would be like, that is...
0: What about if you
2: dated
1: a billion people in this world.
2: What about but if you think about it... Sorry, Clint. Obviously, they liked something about...
1: Yeah, but then obviously I didn't like something about them because we broke up.
2: I know, but they might be better suited to your make-believe sister.
1: Right. So have you... I mean, you don't have a brother.
2: No.
1: So, yeah.
2: 13, 24.
1: What about your sisters? If one of them, if Michelle started dating Letitia's ex, that would not go down well.
2: I don't know. She should be happy she got rid of him. Suppose you don't want to see him at Christmas time.
0: Okay.
2: For a bad breakup.
0: I mean, if we're going there, what about mother and daughter or father and
2: good call.
0: Sons? I mean, does that happen?
1: Say that again.
0: Like, would someone have dated a mother and a daughter? Or a, you know, if you're a female, a father and a son.
2: 13, 20,
1: no.
2: 14.
0: Well, you don't know.
2: Darl, this is, I love your naivety, but this is happening.
1: I disagree. No one's dating someone and then dating their daughter. Or
2: 13,
1: their mum.
2: Okay. 13, 24, 10 is our number.
1: And if they are.
2: Have you dated? No, we're not judging.
1: To tell the whole world about it.
0: That might only happen on the videos online.
2: 13, 24, 10.
1: There's a few that have dated people in the family. Mother and daughter is, father and sons are weird.
2: Have you or do you know someone who's dated two people?
1: I'm not believing it.
2: Two people in the same family. Lauren thinks this is not happening. I guarantee it would be.
1: I mean, I'm sure there'd be flings that have happened and then that's it.
2: Well, stupid mum and the daughter.
0: Well, no, that's
1: on.
0: A lot.
1: You can't date me and then go and date my mum. Like, that's
2: why not?
1: Because you're a freak.
2: Well,
0: you got a thing for Lizzie.
1: Well, he's not dating me either, Clint, so that is not an option.
2: I'd rather Liz. 13, 24, 10 is our number. Do you know someone who has dated two people from the same family? Loz doesn't think it's happening.
0: Oh,
2: look
0: my
2: at them.
0: God, look at the phone.
1: You're all sickos.
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1: We were just talking about Lewis Hamilton and Kim Kardashian. It was news to Clint and I that he used to date Kendall.
2: Well, that's how the story
1: Kim's
2: goes.
1: Sister.
2: There's lots of photos of them out and about together and taking selfies and looking quite close.
1: So we asked the question, do you know someone who has dated two in the same family? Mm-hmm. And my God, the phone lines have lit up.
3: Yeah, sisters, brothers.
1: Mums.
3: Yeah, mums, dads.
2: Mums and dads, come on.
3: Well, who knows, Lauren?
1: We're not here to judge.
2: I'll be judging.
3: Let's kick things off. In Langwarrin with Bianca. Good morning to you.
4: Good morning. How are we?
1: We're good.
3: We're great. Now, shed some light on this situation. You dated who?
4: Two brothers. So I dated the younger one when I was from like 18 to, you know, freshly turned 20.
1: Right.
4: Mm. And we had a really bad breakup. And I knew his brother like always had like a thing for me. So to get back at him as the younger brother, I got with the older brother. And we ended up being together for 2 years.
3: Wow.
2: Why do you have to date his brother?
4: Because I knew he would hate it.
2: Oh, you did it for revenge.
3: And did he hate it?
4: Oh, yeah, 100%.
2: Of course he hated it.
1: And hang on, did you say you were with the new brother for 2 years or was it just one night?
4: No, it ended up being 2 years. Like, so, I ended up, you know. But I felt so bad because I originally got with him for, like, revenge. So I'm like, I can't do that.
1: So you stuck around for 2 years because you felt bad.
2: So yeah. Did the brothers then have
4: really
2: a big...
4: really annoyed the brother.
2: Did you cause a huge falling out between the brothers?
4: I mean, the younger brother moved out.
1: Yeah, right.
2: Are they friends now?
4: I mean, I don't really talk to them, but I assume so.
1: Mm. You're right.
4: They have family pictures together and I have the mum on Facebook still. So they have, like, Christmas pictures together.
2: Nice. Okay. Good on you, Bianca.
3: Well, that's, yeah.
2: How would you feel if your brother Ryan, if his ex started dating you, how would Ryan feel?
3: Yeah, I mean, he'd probably say, go for your life.
1: She'd be a brother.
3: Brother what?
1: You know. A brother. Like, yeah, you get the idea. Anonymous.
3: Anonymous. Here we go. What's happened, Anonymous? That chuckle is telling me something.
5: Okay, so my sister dated a guy for about 9 months.
1: Right.
5: And then they had an amicable breakup. That's fine. And then, like, 9 months to a year later, she started dating the dad.
2: No.
1: We've got one. We've got one. No. We've got one. Okay.
2: Okay. How long was she with dad for?
5: Oh, well, she married dad.
1: Oh, my God.
5: She's now his mummy.
1: Okay, so the ex's mummy. Yeah.
2: She's her ex-boyfriend's stepmom.
3: Yeah. So, Timmy, how was the wedding day?
5: Well, it was going to be awkward because originally he had actually asked the son to be the best man.
2: No! What's wrong with these people?
1: Of course he did. You don't want that. So, she's walking down the aisle. You're not sure which one she's going to go to.
2: So does she sit, like, in between the two ages or is she the same age as the son?
5: No, she was a little bit older than the son, like only like a couple of years.
2: Yeah.
5: But dad is, like, 25 years older.
1: I love this. Are they still together?
5: Yeah, they're still together.
2: Did the son and father speak to each other?
5: They didn't for a little bit. Like, it definitely caused a rift in the family for about 6 months. And then it kind of just was like, well, they're not breaking up. They're getting married. So let's all just push it under the carpet.
3: I told you we'd get one.
1: We got more. 13, 24, 10 is our number. Libby, welcome to the show. Good morning.
6: Good morning.
2: Libby, was it you? Like, what have you done? Morning.
6: It wasn't me. My sister was dating a guy. They had a baby together. Mm-hmm. And then when my nephew was two, it came out at a 21st birthday party that the partner had left my sister for her mother.
2: Which is also your mother?
6: No, my stepmother.
2: A couple have a baby together and then he leaves her with a two-year-old for her mother.
6: Yep, so now my nephew's dad is also his step-granddad.
2: No. Hell no.
1: Merry Christmas! Knows.
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3: What's he asking?
2: 150.
3: Tell him he's dreaming.
1: And it's been turned into a stage play. The Castle will be premiering at Her Majesty's Theatre next year. 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
4: Hello, Rob.
5: Hi.
6: I wish my dad was still around to be able to go to this. He loved The Castle, and I reckon we watched it 100 times growing up.
5: Oh, me too. It's in our DNA.
4: Well, we tried when Channel 9 repeated it for the 27th time. I literally said to everybody, "I think we're going to start annoying people."
6: No, never.
5: If I'm flicking and The Castle pops out, I'm not pushing another button on.
4: So
5: the
4: that's
5: remote.
4: Our greatest compliment. I love when people. I tried to watch it for 5 minutes. Watched it all. I'm like that with Die Hard.
5: Yeah.
4: So I have to get to the point where Alan Rickman goes, "I want the detonators."
5: But it's like lines from The Castle is in all of our vocabulary. Like, tell him he's dreaming is something I say to my brother, my dad. Like, you know, what'd you do with the ice cream? Scooped it out of the punnet. Is part of our family dinner conversation.
4: So one of the things that we used to, Sando's father was an Italian suburban lawyer. And my dad used to, when mum would put the food down, would drop his cutlery and look at us, the four boys, and go, "Why would you go to a restaurant when this keeps coming out?" And the answer is obvious, because restaurants don't serve burnt chops and peas, Dad.
5: Yeah.
4: That's not fair. My mum was a great cook. But it was funny, every time I repeated that, every time people laugh at that, but I go, well, it was normal to me to have a super positive dad.
7: Well, so was there a Castle character in all of your lives? Like, was there a Dennis DeNudo?
4: Well, Dennis DeNudo is based on Santo's father, Dad, who was a suburban lawyer, Italian suburban lawyer, and when he went and saw the film, he pulled Santo aside and said, "You won't believe this, Santo. A lot of those things happened to me as well."
6: Oh, amazing. What have you still got to this day from The Castle? Because I saw the house was recently in the news. They've saved the house from The Castle.
4: Yeah, I don't have any memorabilia.
6: Nothing in a pool room?
4: No. In fact, we finally got a pool room, a cut down one, but that was based on my cousins. And my cousins used to live near that runway. And as kids, we would go over there and then run around to where the house was on the runway. And I thought as a kid, like Dale,
5: amazing,
4: there's no better place to live in the world. Imagine waking up to planes every day of your life.
5: And now imagine
4: Now you hit 14, 15 and go, yeah, maybe. No. But my cousins moved from underneath Essendon Airport underneath the runway at Tullamarine Airport.
5: Oh, they got closer.
4: To Greenvale. Yeah,
5: to a bigger airport.
6: Well, I loved it.
4: Even then, I thought that was a brilliant place to live. But it's funny. Funny enough, the guy that owned half the land of Tullamarine Airport visited my dad when I was a kid, and he was wrapped to sell out. So it's not exactly. I think he was trying to farm land that was, you know, I don't think he could fit many cattle on where Tullamarine was. But so he was, you know, so we sort of twisted that part of the story and said he was dispossessed.
5: I mean, I had no idea The Castle was actually based on so much of your life and family and friends.
4: It's again, I used to tell stories about how my dad was positive about everything. Yeah. It didn't matter where.
5: Isn't that sweet?
4: He stood out the front of it. We grew up in the western suburbs in a new suburb and after the post-war boom. Yeah. And one day, it was sort of eventually trucks found our road and it turned into a multi-lane freeway. And he stood out the back because no one bid on it at an auction. And he said, "How much would this place be worth if it was in Toorak?"
5: Oh, my God, that's so...
4: And how do you explain the principles of property and scarcity? No.
7: What about Bonnie Doon, Rob? What's the connection there?
4: Tom Gleiser and I used to go fishing up in the Hauker, up in the mountains, and we'd go through Bonnie Doon. And we just thought it was affordable. And it was sort of, it probably didn't deserve the laudatory comments of Daryl, but it's actually a lovely little spot.
5: Do you know my best friend's name is Dale, and he has a house in Bonnie Doon.
4: Good Lord.
5: And it's one of the greatest, it's just the greatest gift he's ever given any of us, is the fact that his name is Dale, and we go and talk about the serenity. And
4: so, Lauren, whenever you visited people in the country when I was growing up, there were a lot more bugs back then. Everyone had those bug zappers.
5: Oh, remember the zappers?
4: And so that's my favourite line is when he goes, "How's the serenity?" Not a sound.
5: No.
6: So we're coming up to, what, 30 years?
4: 30 years, yeah.
6: Wow. That's crazy. And it's true, you guys filmed it in just 10 days?
4: Yeah, 11 days.
5: No.
4: Yeah. 11 days, yeah.
5: No.
4: But because it was the memory of a 12-year-old.
5: Yeah.
4: So there were no fancy camera moves. It was just literally when a kid remembers, they remember in, you know, still shots and clean memories.
6: The castle, it's coming to stage. As I mentioned, the castle on stage.com.au. Rob Sitch, absolute legend. Thanks for having us here,
5: mate. So great.
6: Thanks, Rob. Star

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1: My little four-year-old Archie has just taken up soccer.
2: That's great.
1: Off the back.
2: I'm really pleased about that.
1: So many kids are into it at the moment, which is awesome.
2: Good sport.
3: A lot of parents like their kids playing it because it's a bit less contacty.
1: Yeah, yeah. My wife's big on that.
2: One of the biggest participation sports in Australia.
1: Really?
2: Or the most.
3: Wow.
1: Well, what's awesome about it is at his age, we're not out in the rain on the fields yet.
3: Oh.
1: He's indoors at one of the fancy schools. They host like indoor soccer training on the weekends. And so we go along, Archie and I sit there and watch him. And it's amazing just after doing one season, his skills, like at the start, it'd be like.
2: Little Ronaldo.
1: Oh, let's not get that far, but you know what I mean? Like, you know, at the start of the whole thing.
3: Did he inherit his father's hand and eye coordination?
1: Yes, and over the season, he's shaken that.
3: Oh, good job, Archie.
1: Yeah, exactly. He's putting his roots behind him. Now, the other day, I'm sitting there with all these other parents and, you know, you don't know each other and you're watching the kids and there's a dad next to me and I'm just trying to do a bit of small talk. Mm. And this dad had his son participating for the first time and his daughter was sitting next to him and his little daughter would run over and help out the son a bit. And I said, oh, that's cute, you know, when they're like that. God, they, you know, what are they like at home? They turn on each other now and then because our boys are, you know, one minute they're best mates, next minute they fight. You know, it's
3: siblings.
1: And he looks and he goes, oh, no. No, they're the best of friends.
3: Aww.
1: And I was like, oh, okay.
3: I was like, cool. Is the sister older?
1: Yeah, by like a year or so.
3: Sisters are quite protective of little brothers.
1: Yeah, they are. I've got three other sisters. Oh, they would be absolute menaces though as well.
3: Mm.
1: And then after one of the practice rounds, I go, okay, all right, kids, let's all pick up the witch's hats and the cones.
2: Hang on, you were coaching.
1: No. The coach said it. And all the kids are running around picking him up. And I looked at the dad and I'm like, I wish they did it. You know, wish they did this at home when we asked.
3: Mm.
1: And he's like, oh, yeah, my kids always clean up. I don't even have to ask.
2: Okay.
1: Thank you, Clint. Mm-hmm. By this point, I'm like,
3: go and find
1: you're a tool. Dad. Like, I don't need this.
3: You're a tool, Alon? You didn't say that.
1: No, but I, you know, internal conversation. And I'm feeling like about this big. And just at that point, Archie.
3: Do you really care, though?
1: Yeah, just because, like.
3: Like, aren't you just like, whatever, mate?
1: Well, all the kids are running around picking him up. And I looked at the dad and I'm like, oh, I wish they did it. You know, wish they did this at home when we asked.
3: Mm.
1: And he's like, oh, yeah, my kids always clean up. I don't even have to ask.
2: Oh, okay.
1: Thank you, Clint. By this point, I'm like,
3: go and find
1: you're a tool.
3: Dad.
1: Like, I don't.

0: I'm just like, I don't need this right now. And honestly, just at that point, you couldn't time it.
1: Oh, no.
0: Archie runs up and goes, Dad, I've got the wrong shoes on. I'd put him in two different shoes.
2: Are they on the right feet?
1: What, two?
0: They're on the
1: shoes,
0: right feet.
2: Yeah, that's great. They're on the right feet. Who cares?
0: They had, one was a different colour.
1: Because
0: we're trying to get out of the house. We're
2: at least they're on the right feet. Let's
0: I know, but the look on this guy, what did old goody two shoes say? Just looked at me like, good on you, mate. I just saw.
2: Good on you, butler.
0: Yeah, yeah, exactly.
1: Oh, that's annoying. I mean,
0: already had the guilts, and it was just like, I had to laugh. You couldn't time it.
2: No,
0: Archie ran
2: what
0: away
2: did we I'm, say? Yes, or the other day. Comparison is the thief of all joy.
0: Yes.
1: Oh, that's a good one.
2: Yeah, but also like we're that. Not. Just don't worry about it. Like, see you, mate. Go and talk to someone else.
0: Well, I thought
2: there's 75 other parents there who are having a shocking
1: so
2: Saturday
1: boring.
2: Morning.
1: At home, like, I know. That'd be, you know.
0: He looked like a cyclist too, which really just put over the edge.
2: I'm surprised you chose him to sit next to and to talk to.
0: No, I didn't. He sat next to me. He was here first.
2: You know why? He goes, this guy looks dishevelled. He's going to make me feel good about my life. I'm going to go sit next to him.
0: Yeah, I'm his charity case. Yeah, He's trying to clean me up. So I thought this morning, 13, 24, 10, if you're like me and you're in one of those patches where you just got the parent guilt, I don't want to hear from, like, Goody Two Shoes who was next to me. I want to hear people's biggest parenting fail. Because then that'll make everyone else feel really good about how they're traveling. You know when, like, you walk past the food court and someone's kid's losing it? You're like, thank God it's not mine today. I mean, it sucks to be them. 13, 24, 10 is our number.
1: So you think hearing from other parents who are just battling a little bit will make you feel better?
0: It does, Clint. It really does. Like, when you're at a party or something and you hear screams and everyone's like,
1: no, take it.
2: Comparison is the thief of all joy. Now you're saying comparison brings joy.
0: Yes, it does.
2: But now you're laughing at them.
0: No. But
2: when he laughed at you, now you're laughing at them.
0: You're laughing with them. Like, Sharon, I've been there, Dale. Like, you're celebrating.
1: It's comfort.
0: Yeah, when you're at a party and you hear a kid start screaming or crying and all the parents look and they go, oh, thank God it's not mine.
1: We're all in this together, guys.
0: Exactly right, yeah. Clint. 13, 24, 10 is our number.
1: Except Lauren and I.
2: I'm not in this.
1: For the time being.
0: I was about to say, your world's about to change, brother. 13, 24, 10 is our number. Biggest parenting fail. What about your parents when you guys were younger?
2: I don't think having different shoes is a fail. I think the fact they're on the right feet is a win.
0: I think just having shoes is a win that day.
2: My friend took her kid to school the other day. They did a 45-minute drive across town to drop them at school, and she goes, oh, Mum, I don't have my shoes on. So she had to drive all the way back home, 45 minutes.
0: Yep.
2: Get the school shoes on and all that. So she was in the car for nearly 2 hours by the time that kid got to school.
0: Oh, imagine the steam coming out of her ears.
2: Just walked out the door in her socks.
0: 30, that's what they do. 13, 24, 10, big.

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1: We're talking parenting fails.
2: If you've got a lot of friends out there, Jace, you've got a lot of support because on 13 24 10, they are queuing up to tell us about their parenting fails, starting with Ray.
3: Hello.
2: Hello, Ray.
1: Hello, Ray.
4: Hi. How you doing?
2: What's happened, Ray?
4: I reckon I've got you covered, Jace.
1: All right.
4: My daughter a few years ago decided as a part of celebrating her birthday, we'd go to the local park.
1: Yep.
4: As you do as a family.
3: Yep.
4: Got to the local park with our daughter, my wife and I in two separate cars. It was time to leave the park. Kind of waved to my wife going, yep, you've got my daughter. She went, yep. Thinking that I was waving to her that
1: our
4: daughter.
1: No.
4: And so we both jumped in our respective cars, drove a couple of Ks up the road to the local Macca's, both to pull up to realise we'd both left our daughter at the park all by herself on her birthday.
1: Oh, dear. But she did the wave. You did the wave.
3: And so when
4: we went
3: back. Yeah,
4: we did the wave. We did the, hey, you've got her. She thought I was doing a wave. I've got you kind of thing.
3: Was she just distracted on the monkey bars or was she like, where the hell have you been, Ray?
4: A bit of column A, bit of column B. She was, all good. She was more than happy still be playing when we both raced back.
1: You know what?
3: Devo, she missed out on a cheeseburger, though.
1: You got her back. Yeah. You know what I mean? Don't be harsh on yourself. You got her back.
2: Ray, where the hell is my child?
1: Yeah.
4: That's right.
3: Seriously.
1: I could see that cooking in your mind.
3: Well, I was going to say, where the hell is my husband until she said she had a wife, and I was like, that doesn't work, does it? No.
1: No.
2: Well, actually, there must be something in parents leaving their kids, because I remember my dear old dad, John Stanaway, asked me to fill up the petrol tank at a petrol station.
1: How old?
2: I don't know. But then it was days of cash. So, you know, when everyone had cash, he just gave me some cash to pay. But he just drove off.
3: Oh, and left you in there.
2: Left me in there. Drove off. I can remember that. It was a Caltex on Springvale Road. Still remember it clear as day,
3: good
2: Lauren.
3: On you, John. My dad left me at the nursing home when my nan died. Yeah, that's right. Remember? Yeah. And I thought, crikey, she's come back to life. He's been in there so long. And then I called like 2.5 hours later and he was at home eating a pie.
1: Mm.
3: He'd stopped by the bakery, got a pie and went, that's, oh my God, I've left you in the waiting room.
1: When the parents doing something.
3: Poor Nan. I saw Nan get wheeled out on the trolley under the sheet. Yeah. And I was like, uh-oh.
2: Dad in there too?
1: Yes, yeah, Dad under there giving her a hug.
3: Dad's at home having a Ferguson player pie.
1: It's when the parents actually doing something for them when they get caught. Like I was having a beer in the front yard watching two of the boys on an inflatable. And this older couple said, hey, you're missing a child. And I said, yeah. And they said, he's over at the baseball field.
2: Mm.
1: I was like, oh, thank you. It's just not a great look.
3: How did he get there?
1: He wandered out the gate.
3: Oh, yeah. Which one?
1: Archie. Good on you. The liability.
2: He does love a wander, doesn't he?
3: Didn't
2: he
3: find him in a massage parlour once?
2: Yeah.
3: An adult massage
2: one of those
3: parlour?
1: Yeah, he wandered out of the pizza shop.
2: Lights.
1: Yeah, he wandered out of the pizza shop into the shop next door.
3: Do I need to call child services?
1: No, we don't. No, this is what I'm talking about.
2: He's
1: come
2: his
1: on.
2: Father's son,
1: no.
2: Isn't he? Hey, Dot, can you make Jace feel a bit better about himself?
1: Yeah, this is what the segment's about.
5: I definitely can.
3: What happened?
5: Hi, guys. Love your show.
1: Thank you.
5: I was at a play centre having a coffee with a friend while the kids played. My son was about 4 and he jumped off an inflatable castle thing onto it. Like, you know, one of those gym mats.
1: Yep.
3: Yeah.
5: Came over crying. Oh, I hurt my elbow, blah, blah, blah. I'm like, you're all right. Off you go. Yeah. And then he got in the car and it was like blown up like a balloon. He'd broken it.
3: Oh.
5: I told her parent what happened and they're looking at me with his judgy face.
3: Mm.
5: It still haunts me.
1: Nah.
3: I think many parents have sent their kids to school with ailments that they've gone, you'll be right. Mm. And then halfway through the day they get the call. No, his leg's actually broken.
1: The other parent can stick the judgy eyes up there. Like, I hate that.
5: Yeah, I know.
3: So
5: like,
3: parents are judgy.
5: You're perfect. Yeah.
3: So if someone says they've mucked up with their kid, you're like, don't worry about it, brother. We'll do it.
1: Yeah, I have a laugh about it.
5: We all do it, yeah.
1: Exactly. We've all been there.
3: No one's perfect except for the guy that
5: still haunts me a little bit.
1: But that's the thing. You've got the guilt from it. If you were ringing up going, ha, listen to what I did, you know, it'd be different. But, like, there's the parent guilt. So it's like, why make people feel worse about it?
3: Maxine, morning.
6: Good morning, guys.
3: What happened?
6: How are you?
3: We're good.
2: Great, Max.
6: Great. My daughter, Poppy, is the youngest of 4, and she's heavily influenced by her brothers and sisters.
3: Oh, yep, that happens.
6: And at that age where you start to display the middle finger a bit, they taught her that that was her birdie that she needed to show everyone. that's the birdie, right? So we're at the police station, you know where this is going, and we were filling out some forms or something, and she had something hidden in her hand, and the police officer said to her, what have you got there? She said, oh, this is my birdie. And he said, can I have a look? And she proceeded to stick a middle finger at
3: the awesome.
2: Gold.
3: That's a brother's fault, though. That's not a parenting fail. That's Big Brother's absolutely reveling that stuff.
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1: I sat down and had a reading with David the medium.
2: Now, I did hear that there was a visit.
1: Now,
3: you got a medium to the house.
1: David the medium, I would say, is arguably Australia's most famous medium.
3: Now, never heard of him.
1: This guy never heard of him. Yeah, but you're not into it. So you just pipe down.
2: Just quickly. Paul's obsessed, no?
1: Yeah, Paul. Yeah.
3: No, really?
1: If you
2: he loves it.
1: If you give this guy, if you don't know about David the Medium, go on social media and have a look. So he'll do like a big crowd, like a big auditorium and read people's, he's a medium. So
2: he has a podcast, I think, doesn't he?
1: Yeah, he did do a podcast series. I cannot tell you how amazing this man is. Like, so one of my girlfriends organized it. It was going to be somewhere else. I didn't think I was going to go because I was going to be at the Snow. And then I said, actually, I'm in town. I didn't stay at the Snow for the weekend. So I'm happy to host it at my house. So there were 8 girls at my house and David the medium. And he had said, I'm not going to say too much because it's
2: personal.
1: It's deeply personal and private, right? But he had also said, like, when he goes, sometimes there is like interference in the house when I'm doing these readings.
2: As in from a previous
1: just weird things. Or? He said sometimes lights will flicker or strange things will happen. And this is no word of a lie. Before he got there, I was home. It was just Paul and I. You guys have been to my house. Mm. You know where the kitchen sink is.
2: Yep.
1: And there's like a shelf and there's some books and mm-hmm. some pictures and some
2: glasses.
1: Like wine glasses and stuff. That picture that has been there for 2 years, it's leaning. It's not even hanging.
3: Yep.
1: Fell and smashed all the glasses.
3: Glass everywhere. What's
1: smashed
3: the photo
1: glasses.
3: Of?
1: It's of a key.
3: Right.
1: But I had this weird instance years ago when I was talking about my grandfather at my old house. I was having a conversation about him and a family photo fell off the wall. Anyway, this fell and I was like, oh, maybe that's just like a little sign that my grandfather's here with us. Anyway, no one else was in the house when that happened except for Paul and I. And then in the middle of the reading, David the medium goes, a picture's going to fall off the wall. Just out of nowhere. And I was like, that happened literally before you walked in and smashed all the glasses.
3: So he got it wrong.
1: Well, he knew that there was something happening in the room. Then he'd said what strange things can happen. And one of my girlfriend was connecting with her grandmother and she goes, I'm getting really hot. She was getting flustered. She was getting emotional. And I stood up to turn the heater down and it just turned off on its own, the fire. The remote control went blank. Batteries, like I was like, maybe the batteries are flat. Completely turned off. For 45 minutes, off. Wouldn't restart. It's like a gas fire.
3: To cool the place. Now, that's a good spirit.
1: I know. It was like shooting. Nan was just like, no problem, sis. I gotcha.
3: Don't get up. I'll turn the fire off.
2: I'll get the heat and glow.
3: Yeah.
1: After
3: yeah.
1: we moved on from Nan, we were talking. He was talking to someone else. Woof, the fire just started out of nowhere again.
2: Wow.
1: Guys, get on to David.
3: Now, just
1: medium.
3: Quickly. He wasn't messing with your
1: so
3: gas
1: he's
3: piping
1: like,
3: or anything.
1: We've had John Edwards here, right?
3: Yeah. Edward.
1: John Edward. And he's like the king of this.
2: Mm.
1: And David's like our version.
3: Right.
1: I'm getting him on the show.
2: Can I ask about your experience in a broad sense? Did you
3: crossover
2: what you'd hoped?
1: Yeah, I did.
2: Uh-huh.
1: He also like weirdly connected with, you're going to hate this.
2: Go.
1: He also weirdly connected with Ted, my dog. So I spoke like he connected with my grandfather. He connected with my mother-in-law,
2: you know,
1: Paul's mum. He connected with. He said this amazing thing about Paul's mum, which I'm sure Paul won't mind me sharing because it's more about my experience with her, not Paul.
3: Yeah, right.
1: But when Paul's mum passed away, it was during COVID and people, you're allowed in the hospital.
2: Mm.
1: It wasn't like you weren't allowed in. But I had been sent to Sydney to do the weather on the Today Show and they had put me up at the Vibe Hotel.
2: Oh, one of the great establishments, Lauren.
3: Like a
2: colour. Have been there once or twice before.
3: Pack her highlighters.
1: And I
3: remind
1: said,
3: me of that hotel. A lot of colour.
1: I want to stay at Crown. I was a real princess.
2: That's
1: and
2: not
1: I was
2: in
1: just
2: the nine budget.
1: Not in the nine budget. We had other friends staying there and I was like, I want to stay at Crown. I'll feel better. I'll feel safer because it's COVID. We had other friends staying there. I was like, if anything happens, if we get locked down, we're all together. Anyway,
3: I feel safe. We're 24-hour room service.
1: So I said, I'm not staying at the Vibe. I'm staying at Crown. And then when I came back to Queensland where his mum was in hospital and in her dying days, we all went, they were like, it's probably her last day today. And we went to go into the hospital and there had been a case at Crown. So I wasn't allowed into the hospital. I had to sit in the car park while Paul's mum passed away, which was horrendous, right? And everyone's got one of those experiences during COVID. I sat in the car park on my own, and for 5 years, 6 years, whatever it's been now, that's sat with me.
3: Yeah.
1: That I was so precious that I wanted to stay in this hotel that I missed saying goodbye to his mum. And I don't talk about it often. It's just something that sat with me. And when his mum came through, she's saying to you, you didn't have to stay there. You didn't have to stay there. And I was like, oh, my gosh. Oh,
3: she's annoyed you went crazy.
1: And he goes, but she's winding you up. She wants you to know it's okay and you can let it go. She's ripping you. But she wants you to know you don't need to think about that anymore. You don't need to worry. And I was like, can you imagine? I was hysterical. Like, there's...
3: Well, they're right. Wow. Like, you know what? I don't know if I fully believe this stuff, but I just go, you know what? If it brings some sort of closure or comfort, then, you know, then it's only a good thing.
1: Yeah. He connected with the dog.
3: So does that mean next time we travel with work, you're happy to stay at the VIP?
1: Nah, I'll stay at Crown. Paul's mum said it's fine.
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1: Just a heads up, our next chat does feature strong drug and alcohol references.
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3: A disgraced Olympic swimmer now accused of being a drug mastermind.
4: More trouble for former AFL star with a warrant out for his arrest.
2: After long roads to recovery, they are now both ambassadors for ADA's Beacon program, providing honest, lived experience education on alcohol, drugs and mental health for sporting clubs and communities. Please welcome to the show, Scott Miller and Ben Cousins.
5: Ben Cousins and Scott Miller join us this morning. Good morning, boys.
6: Good morning.
5: Lovely to see you both doing some great work in the community. Tell us about it. You're ambassadors for Beacon.
7: The Beacon program. Do you want to go, Benny?
6: Or? Oh, you go, Scott.
7: All right, I'll go.
8: Yeah. Well, that was quite so polite. That introduction.
7: The Beacon's it's a program that's basically alcohol and drug awareness. And the boys from ADA were running it through the construction industry, and they've come up with an idea, or basically just saw that there was a massive disconnect in sport and alcohol and drug abuse. So it's a program that's going to hit the local community sports and clubs out there, and me and Ben are the ambassadors to basically give some real life experience. On some lived experience on the topic. And you know, there's obviously a big program based around it, and we are part of that towards the end, which is the, you know, guys that have sort of reached the pinnacle of their sport and still made all these mistakes. And you know, our story is pretty much like, with, you know, we can tell you everything, what not to do, and what has worked for us to get back on track.
8: I mean, you guys have both quite publicly faced your own battles. And what I think is probably misunderstood is how common that is in our community. It just happens to be that you're an Olympian, you're a footy star, but there are so many people who have walked similar paths to you without the publicity around it, who have also had lives that have spiraled out of control. So is this to try and help relate to people? You don't have to be an AFL star to have a huge fall from grace or an Olympic swimmer.
6: No, it doesn't discriminate, and you know, there's nothing any more extraordinary or special about, you know, our fall from grace. It's just that it has got a bit more attention in the media than a lot of others, but I think they are stories that a lot of people can identify with, whether personally or friends or family members that are going through something that that could do with some support or help.
7: Yeah.
8: There would be people listening to this who might be thinking, gosh, I am getting a bit out of control, because sometimes things can move very quickly if it's drinking or whatever it is, from being social to being a huge problem, and it's a really fine line and a slope that can be very slippery very quickly. And so there would be people listening to this going, oh God, I don't want to cross that line, I don't want to go too far. Was there a moment where you thought, oh God, this is it, I've gone too far, I need to turn my life around? Was there an exact moment?
6: Not an exact moment. I think because of my profile and my situation and the position that I had, I probably felt I was in a position to need help, but didn't think that I could follow through with it. It was something that I carried. I kept close to me. I was, you know, quite ashamed. But it led me down leading a lot. Not an exact moment. I think because of my profile and my situation and the position that I had, I probably felt I was in a position to need help, but didn't think that

0: up anymore. But by that stage, things had really started to unravel. I think from my story, that's something that, you know, I would encourage others is that there's no shame in asking for some help or support. And the sooner you do it, if you think you need it, you can sometimes stop a small problem or small issue becoming a big one that affects everything in your life.
1: A question to both of you. I wonder if there was someone that helped turn things around. I know that your dad was instrumental, Ben, but Scott, for you, was there a particular someone that you felt like you might have been disappointing more than anyone else that actually helped you turn things around?
2: Probably my family. My family have always been there and always been my rock. And
1: that burns, right?
2: Yeah, it burns, especially when you're in prison thinking maybe they might die while I'm in there because they're getting old. So that was like a really confronting thing for me. And that's why I'm cherishing the moment of being a carer for them, my mum and dad. But coming back to what you asked me before, was a question before I just wanted to touch on the moment was obviously in the being arrested and being in the back of the paddy wagon and having a huge feeling of relief.
3: Really?
2: Which was a really confronting and amazing feeling to have.
1: So being in the back of that police car, you almost felt supported
2: I did. Yeah, wow. Honestly, I felt like, thank God I've been stopped because I couldn't stop myself.
3: You're out of control.
2: Yeah.
3: Okay, coming up next, we continue our chat with Ben Cousins and Scott Miller, Clint, at a really pivotal time in their life.
1: Yeah, Scott Miller, a famed Olympian, is suddenly in jail and his life is at a crossroads.
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2: We're in the midst of a really interesting chat with two former athletes, Ben Cousins and also Scott Miller.
3: A disgraced Olympic swimmer now accused of being a drug mastermind.
4: It's more trouble for former AFL star with a warrant out for his arrest.
5: It's interesting, like Ben saying that you are living a double life, because I've seen this personally with people I know, friends, who we've started going, there's something not quite right there, and we've recognised that there might be a problem, but the person in particular that I spoke to was like, absolutely not. Like, they were living, as you just described, a double life, and that is really hard to get out of. For people who might have someone like that in their life, is there a way to approach someone? Is there a way to try and help someone when you really think they are starting to spiral or living this second life?
6: Well, I think some of the things that we touch on in this program is to just identify when someone's just a bit off, or to regularly check in on each other, and off the back of just a change in behaviour, some things that are out of character for them, or withdrawing, and just to check in and are you okay? How's things? You know, how's things going for you?
5: Because they are hard conversations to have, and they're often hard to have because even like myself, I wasn't prepared to hear what they might have to say, because it's hard to hear from someone you love.
6: Yeah, and I know myself, being in a situation like that, there's a level of denial involved in that a lot of the time. It certainly was for me, is that you sort of believe the charade, you know, the spiel that you continue to put out there, and sometimes it takes... Yeah. Hard conversations.
7: Yeah. I just want to touch on that for a second, because what a lot of people might not know is about the Beacon program, as well as the education and the lived experience that me and Benny contribute to, is, you know, it's an end-to-end solution, because the goal is to, if there is people in that situation you just mentioned, Lauren, is to put them into recovery and place them into a rehab or a facility that will suit their needs. That's what AIDA has done. They've done over 1,000. They've put over 1,000 people into rehab.
5: Wow.
7: And a lot of people don't know that. And that's going to go into the Beacon program, and that will be our goal.
6: That and everything in between.
7: And everything in between,
5: yeah. Right. Because it's not that simple.
7: Yeah.
2: It's never that simple, is it?
7: Yeah.
2: When you're dealing with addiction.
7: No.
2: So the future, I mean, the here and now and the future. First and foremost, Scott, Ben, can you reintegrate into your passions? You know, swimming for you. Have you gone back?
7: I got back and I swam at the Masters in April.
2: Wow,
7: it was one of the hardest things I've ever done, because I had a lot of trauma attached to the pool.
2: Yeah, I can imagine.
7: And for 15 years I didn't dive into it, and to do it again, and I mentioned that on the doco that I just recently did with the ABC, that there was a very healing and cathartic type thing for me to do.
2: That's
7: and
2: special, yeah.
7: And it's something I want to keep a part of my life. I don't want to do it to the extent that I did it before, which was like, I have a lot of training. Mm-hmm. But just to be in touch with the water and the community too, just the guys that I used to swim with, I'm sort of tapping into that again, and that's pretty cool. And
5: that must be so nice.
7: Yeah, it really is. You know?
5: Like, I can see the smile on your face. Like, it's obviously really difficult for you to talk about dark times, but to see you have on the other side of it and smiling and talking about life being wonderful again.
7: Yeah.
5: It's really special.
2: That's really lovely, man.
5: Yeah.
2: And Ben, for you, I mean, everyone sees the bright lights of AFL.
6: Mm.
2: A lot of little boys and little girls want to, you know, find a career in footy. Have you been able to reintegrate into all things footy and West Coast? Yeah. And what's it like?
6: The road back, and the big part of that has been just to reconnect within the football industry again. And fortunately, with what I do at Seven, I get that opportunity to be close to the action, but yeah, in all levels. And footy's been such a big part of my life, and the road back, I continue to have so many everyday encounters with people on the street that talk footy, and I love that. It's been such a big part of my life, and for a long time, when I wasn't going well, very easy for me to isolate and not put myself in those situations very much at all. To be back doing that, it's been a big part of my life, and I've got a lot of enjoyment and will continue to going forward.
5: So you guys are going to be out there in the community, getting in front of local footy clubs and sporting clubs and actually talking to people?
7: Yeah, getting raw, dark.
5: That's awesome. That's amazing, though. Like, as a young not that I'm a young person anymore, but as a young person right, sitting there listening to you.
6: We all feel like young
2: people. Yeah, we do, don't we?
6: I hope that never changes.
5: You know, it's
2: so important.
5: To hear someone's lived experience as opposed to being told by someone who has never walked that path is a completely different thing. So good on you for putting yourselves out there and helping make a difference.
6: Thanks. And sporting clubs too, I think that it's a good fit because we both know the important role that sporting clubs, sport plays in people's lives. Yeah, I think that's a good place to start.
7: That's our home.
6: Yeah.
2: Good on you guys. To find out more, visit adaoz.com.au. Ben Cousins, Scott Miller. Well done. Thanks for being with
5: us. Thanks, good to see you guys.
7: Clint,
5: great.
7: Thanks, Lauren.
5: Thanks.
7: Thank you.
8: 76 incorrect guesses.
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1: Hey, you know what has been released?
2: What?
1: NAPLAN results. Producer Jiz is in the studio.
3: Jizzy!
4: Good morning.
1: What do you have for us?
3: Oh, he's an Irish teacher.
1: Fine man.
4: We're going to do a lesson in the Irish language.
1: Oh, yes.
4: Now, we've got a couple of questions for you guys.
2: Are we splitting the J?
4: Well, we can do.
3: Jeez, you watch us all excel at
4: that. I'll be top of that bell curve.
3: Yeah, not the kids. No, the kids can't split the J.
4: A couple of questions for you from the NAPLAN. I believe these are all year 9 questions.
2: Oh.
4: A mix of spelling and numeracy.
2: Okay, do we buzz in or do we all?
4: I think we'll just allocate you a couple
3: numeracy.
4: Of questions.
3: You can take spelling. I'm terrible. I'll take numeracy.
2: No,
1: Okay.
4: Lauren, what would you like to do? Would you like to do spelling or would you like to do numeracy?
2: Numeracy.
4: Okay. Let's go with Helen has 24 red apples.
2: Can I write it down?
4: Yeah, John, I've got it for you here. I'll call it out as well.
3: Okay, 24?
4: Helen has 24 red apples.
1: Hey, by the way, happy birthday, Helen.
4: Happy birthday, Helen.
1: Happy birthday, Helen.
4: 24 red apples and 12 green apples.
1: Mm-hmm.
4: What fraction of the apples are green?
2: 1/3.
4: She's got it.
2: Bingo.
1: What?
3: Hang on,
1: 25 minus 12 is 13, no?
2: No,
3: no, because in total she's got 36 apples.
2: 24 red apples and 12 green apples.
3: Overall, she's got 36 apples. She's got 1/3. You bloody nailed it.
2: Bang, bingo.
4: Nailed
3: it. It's a trick question.
2: No, it's actually not a trick question at all.
4: But you're immediately thinking 12 is half of 24.
3: I would say it's a trick question.
1: I don't want a math question.
3: It's tricky.
2: You just didn't read the question.
3: No,
2: you saw
3: it's
2: 12.
3: Tricky. Shut up. They're using those numbers because they want you to say half. It's a trick question. You've got to watch those trick questions.
2: It's not a trick question.
4: Okay, Clint, do you want to do a spelling question?
1: Well, I'm torn because I should be good at spelling.
2: Come on,
4: you should be.
1: I'm a journalist.
4: All right,
1: but I'm not a numbers.
2: We're think we should get a numeracy and a spelling question.
3: There's no time.
1: Okay, come on.
4: Okay, well let's first do a spelling question for Clint. Yep. Let's go over to the spelling bee.
0: Accommodation. In a sentence, the accommodation you booked for our holiday is POV.
1: Do you know, this is like restaurant. I can't spell restaurant. And accommodation fills me with dread.
3: Restaurant, I'm okay.
1: Double C O M. Is it double M or one M? It's one M. A D A T I O N.
3: I think it's.
1: A double C, hang on. I need to write it. Can I write it?
2: A double C O M.
1: A double C O M A D
2: A T I O N.
1: Yeah, I got that right. Thank you. Thanks for coming.
4: Did you do one M or two M's?
1: One.
2: One. Double C, one M.
4: It's two M's.
2: No, it's not. It's not.
3: No.
2: The
3: I think it is two M's. Listen to us.
2: And it's O D. It's accommodation.
3: You know what this is?
2: Not accommodation.
3: You know what this is?
1: Oh.
3: Trick question.
2: Nah, we just can't spell.
3: No, it's a trick question.
1: I just say hotel.
2: A double C. O double.
1: No. You're
4: double C, double M, and an O.
2: Yeah, so A double C, O double M, O D A T I O N.
3: It's a trick question.
2: Is that right, bro? What's your name? Jazz?
4: That's right.
3: Another trick question.
2: Next.
4: Double C, double M.
1: All right, here we go, Jason.
2: Jason.
3: Give me numeracy.
1: Jason.
4: Okay, Jason wants a numeracy question. Which of these is the longest distance?
2: It's very visual.
4: You can have a look at them as well. I'll call them out. Bottom question.
3: Bottom question.
4: So first one is 0.1203 kilometers. Option B, 123 meters. Option C, 1,230 centimeters. Or D, 12,030 millimeters.
3: I was about to say it's a trick question because I thought they were all the same.
2: No.
1: You're going to need a few different size rulers bro.
2: I think.
3: So 0.1203 k's, 0.123 meters.
1: That's a k's, isn't it? Surely.
3: I'm going to say A, 0.1203 k's.
4: Incorrect.
3: Damn it.
2: It's 120.
4: It's 123 meters.
2: Lars
4: got it.
2: I'm two from three.
1: It's a trick question.
2: Give me another one.
1: There's a trick question.
3: Now, have you got a math?
4: Lars, I think you should do a spelling.
2: Oh.
0: Rhythm in a sentence. Oh. It is obvious when music is playing that one member of this show has no sense of rhythm.
1: Good luck. There's a lot of
2: R Y T H Y M.
1: What?
2: Is it two?
3: No.
2: Words?
4: Hang on, go again.
3: Go again.
2: I don't want to say it again.
1: Go.
2: Rhythm. R Y T.
1: No, wrong. R H Y T H Y M.
4: No, wrong.
2: Is it R H?
3: R H.
2: No,
3: rhythm.
2: It's not R H, is it?
4: It is.
3: R H Y T U M.
4: No! U M. Rhythm. Rhythm.
2: Okay, it's R H Y T H Y M.
4: No.
2: Is there two words?
4: No.
2: U M.
4: No.
1: Do you know what? Do you know what, kids? It's okay. It's okay.
2: How do you spell it?
3: It's a trick question.
2: How do you spell
1: rhythm? Star.

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1: I was watching the news last night.
2: Oh, yes. It was on the news. How's it hit you?
1: I was watching Effie Zahos, actually. Now, she's the woman who talks about money all the time.
2: Oh,
1: she's
2: was she doing a money minute?
1: She sort of was, but it was about inflation and it was about kids. Now, Jase, you've got a couple of kids, so I'd be interested to hear your take on this, but have a listen to what she had to say about inflation for the kids.
3: Overall, pocket money grew 3 times faster than adult wages and underlying inflation. So what's driving the jump? Well, not the weekly allowance. That's staying sticky. It's the side hustles, the extra chores. Mowing lawns and washing cars top the scale. And new jobs are emerging. Kids are now being paid to charge EVs.
1: Right, and then she went on to all these side hustles from kids.
4: Yeah, so is you doing it,
2: I guess.
1: Then I guess you just, they can't drive it. If they're in one of the things, they can't move it. But on 13 24 10, kids, call us. I'd love to know how much pocket money do you earn and what do you have to do for it?
4: You know, so this is good because I'm going to write a list because we've attempted the pocket money thing
1: three
4: in the
1: kids,
4: past.
1: So do they earn pocket money?
4: No, they just take it from your wallet. We've gone down that road. We need to get back into it. They got lazy.
1: So wait, how old are your kids?
4: 12, 10, and is this a test?
1: Four. Right. So what do you think the going rate?
4: Well,
1: come on, Melbourne helps out. 13,
4: the barefoot
1: 24,
4: investor told me you pay them on their age.
1: Yeah, you earn more as you get older.
4: Yeah, so Felix would get 12. How do you get $10 a week?
2: Archie, four. On their age.
4: Yeah.
1: Oh, the actual age correlates to how much they earn.
4: Well, that's what barefoot investor said in the book.
1: Yeah, that makes sense. And what are the chores they have to do?
4: Well, in the past, I've tried to do like unpacking dishwasher, cleaning your room.
1: Yep.
4: You know, just a sort of... I was toying with, rather than an incentive scheme, more of a fine scheme.
2: Going like, the other way.
4: Didn't put your plates in the dishwasher, lose $1.
1: But if they don't have the money in the first place, how do they pay the fine?
4: But like, okay, every week you got $12 in your kitty. You're going to lose money.
2: But here's the thing, nobody's got cash anymore, so how are the kids getting paid?
1: Oh, they've all got
2: Spriggy.
4: What's a Spriggy?
1: A Spriggy is like
4: we'll get you a Spriggy.
2: Is that like the dollar mites?
4: So it's an account.
1: Sort of.
4: You can put money, so there's a parent wallet and then the kid's wallet, and you can put money
2: in. Tipping them?
4: Yeah, in a way. And then you can even put the
1: but
4: jobs
1: like
4: down.
1: If it's like their $10 pocket money or $20 or whatever it is, you put it across every week.
4: This is
1: it's
4: wrong.
1: Just a bank card for a kid.
4: Yeah.
1: What did you have to do as chores when you were a kid?
2: I think mowing the lawns was a big one.
1: Oh, you had
2: definitely
1: to...
2: in the summer because, out in Glen Waverley, out in the burbs, we had a lot of lawns.
4: Yeah.
2: So that was definitely one of them. But just rudimentary tasks like
1: make
2: packing the dishwasher.
4: The only problem is...
2: Unpacking the dishwasher.
1: Were you a bin guy?
2: Not a bin guy.
1: You had older brothers.
2: Still not a bin guy.
4: Big jobs like washing the car and stuff, sometimes it's more work. Because, like, they'll clean it.
1: Pay the $10 and go through the laser.
4: No, they don't do a great job.
2: I do know
4: the other
2: parents.
4: Day, one of them was cleaning all the glass at the back. Like, we've got all glass windows that overlook the backyard. And it was just like, it was better when they didn't clean it.
1: Hasn't one of your sons, but it's also sort of to keep them busy when you get them to work in your car. Hasn't one of your sons started, like, a side hustle to make money?
4: Felix is looking at doing a business with his mate Leo, washing cars, because they want to borrow my gurney.
1: Oh, yeah. Gurney, that's pretty hardcore for a car.
4: I know.
1: Read
4: the T's and C's.
1: Didn't Hudson start kids' jewellery or something?
4: He started, he was going to do boy bling and he started going down that road. Yeah.
1: Is he still doing boy bling?
4: No.
1: Oh.
4: No, he's ditched boy bling. But I've told him, mate, start a business where you go and put everyone's bins out. You're only working 100%. One day a week, 100%. One afternoon a week, $2, put your bin out.
2: I'd
1: do it. He can do that.
4: 100%. And kids, I said, and then when you nail one street, then go the next street over.
1: Yeah.
2: I've also heard of parents who have been putting money away each week for their kids, and then when they turn 18, they give them a big
1: trifle.
2: Yeah, so one the other day, escapes me who it was, friend or family, can't remember, but $5 a week and then $20,000.
1: When they're 18?
2: It came to buy a car.
4: Which is great. Wow.
2: Instead of pocket money.
1: Gee, that's real forward planning, isn't it?
2: That was my sister-in-law, I think.
1: That's smart. $5 a week.
4: I wish I'm married into money.
1: Well, I'd like to know, what are the kids doing? Are the chores getting weird? Because, like, I think my brother was on bins. I think I was on dishwasher.
4: Plugging the EV car in smart.
1: Like, and I reckon we got $5 a week.
4: So all the jobs you don't want to do.
2: I reckon we got a gold coin.
4: 13 24 10 is our number. How much are you making and what jobs have you got to do? Stop.

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1: All right, kids, 13, 24, 10, how much pocket money do you earn and what do you have to do? Lottie, good morning.
2: Hi.
3: Hey, what a beautiful name. Now, how much pocket money do you get paid first things first?
2: $5.
1: Oh, $5 a week. And what do you have to do for your $5?
2: Do the dishwasher.
1: Yep.
2: And do the laundry.
4: Yeah.
1: Wow, gee, that's cheap for $5.
4: Yeah, you're available on Tuesday.
2: Do you make my bed?
1: And make your bed. What do you have to do in the laundry?
2: Hang the washing onto the clothesline.
1: Oh, good on you, Lottie. And are you saving your $5? Have you got a savings account or are you a spender?
2: A saver.
1: Okay. How much have you saved?
2: $375.
1: Jeez. Oh, wow. My gosh. Lottie, good girl. Well done. That deserves a clap.
3: Well done, Lottie.
1: I was a spender if I even earned it.
4: How much are you paying your Lottie to do the washing? Is it $5 or a bit more?
1: Paul gets paid $5 if he's
3: putting the socks together was a job that I had.
4: Oh, no, don't.
3: That was a hard one.
4: We've got the mystery sock box.
1: We've just cleared out the mystery sock box.
4: No.
1: And now we have so many socks. We have an abundance of
4: socks. We are more in the mystery sock box than in the actual socks.
1: Totally, because then we kept buying new socks and now the mystery socks box has been put together.
4: My new rule, no patterns on socks. Then we don't have to match.
3: But you know what?
1: Paul did that. He bought 20 pairs of the same socks.
4: Yes.
3: It is also one of the most satisfying things to happen in your life when you find that dreaded
4: missing
3: sock.
4: Well, I laid the soccer yesterday all because I couldn't find one matching pair. Found 40 separate socks.
1: Mm. All right, let's go to Eli. Good morning.
5: Morning, guys. How are you?
4: Doing well.
1: Now, how old are you?
5: So I'm 24, so I'm a bit past pocket money.
1: Yeah.
5: But when I was a teenager, my sisters and I would work for my dad.
1: Yeah.
5: He was a cleaner, worked, cleaning businesses.
1: Yep.
5: You know, soccer clubs, stuff like that. And we all thought we were getting the same hourly rate, about $15 to $20 an hour.
1: Yeah, that's good.
5: It only came out a couple of years ago that I was earning $20 and they were earning $15. And not only that, but I was vacuuming the floors and doing the bins while they were cleaning the toilets.
1: So he was ripping his sister. Dad's sexist.
4: Well, it's just
1: that is inequality.
3: Yeah, you had a charm.
4: No,
3: right?
4: We don't know that. They might have just cut a bad deal.
3: Eli was the favourite son, wasn't he?
5: Oh, by far.
3: Yeah, good on you,
1: Eli,
3: mate.
1: No, well, I'm not into that. What? Hey, the sister's just
3: you
1: as
3: make
1: smart.
3: It work for you, Eli.
4: How'd it go down?
5: I mean, it's something we laugh about now, but at the time, there were
1: pissed.
5: Fewer pissed off sisters.
3: Do you know what? They should get back pay.
1: Yeah, seriously. If my brother got paid $5 more to do the same thing, I would be filthy.
4: All right. Hello, Jamie. How old are you?
6: I'm 14.
4: Welcome to the show.
1: What's your going rate? How much pocket money are you earning?
6: Oh, well, I don't work at home. I actually work at my high school.
1: Oh, what do you do?
6: So me and a few other kids, we go around collecting all the dirty bins and we clean tables and the whiteboards.
1: And how much do you get paid?
6: We make $13.50 per hour. And we work 3 days a week.
4: Yeah.
1: Oh, yeah.
6: So
1: good on you, Jamie.
3: What's hiring you?
4: Yeah, what's the legal age? The 14, 14 9 months?
1: 9 months or something.
6: No, it's weird. Like, I got hired when I was like 13.
1: Oh, don't tell anyone,
4: no,
1: Jamie.
4: No, I probably wouldn't mention that.
1: His name is actually not
4: worked
1: Jamie.
4: He for free for a year is what he was going to say.
1: Nick. Yep. And how have you saved the money? Anonymous
6: not
1: friend?
6: Really. I kind of spent it all on food.
4: Yeah. Well, it's illegal. It was illegal money in the first place.
1: You might as well blow it.
4: Yeah, get
1: you
4: it
1: don't
4: off
1: want
4: the
1: to
4: books.
1: Get it taken
4: no,
1: off.
4: No, get it off the books.
1: Hey, Poppy, good morning.
7: Hi.
1: How old are you?
7: I'm 11.
3: Okay, what sort of tasks do you need to do, Poppy?
7: Well, in Phillip Island, I help my dad, make a fence and, concrete it into the ground.
3: Well, you're a tradie.
1: You're 11 and you're building fences and concreting.
7: Yeah.
1: How much money do you make, Poppy?
7: About $50.
1: $50?
7: Yeah.
4: Are you in the union? Are you having every couple of Mondays off as well?
1: CFMEU hoodie.
4: Will you be marching on the Balti today?
1: $50, Poppy. How much have you saved? Or do you spend it?
7: I save some of it, but in most of it.
1: Hey, Poppy, when someone needs to build a fence at their house and they call a fencing company and an 11-year-old girl turns up, do they ever get concerned or they think you're right for the job?
7: It's just at my dad's house.
1: Right.
4: She's not sure the fence is at the zoo around the line enclosure or anything. That'd be a concern.
1: Is he a good boss, Poppy? No. Why
4: no
1: not?
4: Meal break.
1: What does he do wrong?
4: It's the conditions.
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1: Our next guest is the interior design queen of the block and a show favourite, especially after her savage criticism of Clint's garden.
2: How's it going?
3: It's been here for about a year. How would you describe the backyard?
2: Lonely. Very, very lonely.
1: Harsh but true, Shayna. Please welcome to the show, Shayna Blaze.
4: Beautiful Shayna. We're still friends. And we'll just never let you live that down. But you're not lonely anymore. No. Not lonely anymore. But that is like truth serum.
5: I needed to hear it to force change.
4: To be fair, Jace and I also thought your house looked a bit grim.
5: Yes.
4: And so we sent an expert in Shayna Blaze around. And then she just reconfirmed what we thought, and that was that the backyard needed some work.
2: Yeah.
4: Now,
2: sorry.
4: We're going to get to that in a minute.
2: Okay.
4: Shayna Blaze, how are you?
2: I'm really good. Really good. Block started.
4: Can you believe another season of The Block? How many have you done now?
2: This is 22 all up, but for me, I think this is 17.
4: Like, can you even believe that?
2: No. No, it's crazy. 17 series. But because every year feels that little bit different.
4: Yeah.
2: And, you know, it's tweaked just enough to make it different, and you're always looking at different houses and you're looking at different contestants, but they all come up with the same problem.
5: Well, for those would-be renovators out there, is there, give us an idea, are there any go-to sort of colour palettes at the moment? What's just for your would-be renovators out there?
2: Look, I think at the moment everyone's just gone too safe. It is very boring. It's very vanilla.
4: But also, just don't do it because it's so expensive right now.
2: It's a hard time right now, doing paint colours and furniture, that's fine. But actually sort of renovating, so probably dressing and styling would be the main way that you would go. But definitely, like, lots of texture, like, put timbers in there. Don't just rely on just having, like, you know, a beige wall or something that's just white. You know, beautiful contrasting timbers are definitely the way to go. And it doesn't matter if it's dark timbers or light timbers. There is, you know, a couple of some years where it's just, it's all about dark timber. It's all about blonde oak. It is all about sort of those beautiful elements of nature putting into your home at the moment with timber.
5: Do people like inviting you around for dinner? Because you imagine Shayna walking into the house and there's like, oh, shit, what's she going to say about the rug?
4: I know.
2: Look, honestly, it comes up all the time and my line is, unless you pay me, I'm not going to judge.
4: Oh, that's a good idea.
2: Exactly, because the thing is, I judge for a job, but I also do people's houses for a living. And sometimes, you know, would I do my house like that? Absolutely not. Yeah. It's their home. So you can't judge someone's home. A competition is a completely different thing. Yes. But when it's someone's home, you can't judge. But if they ask me...
5: There you go, Lauren. You can't change somebody's heart.
2: Oh, hang on.
4: Why are you saying that to me?
5: Because you judge my backyard
4: plans. Well, sorry. We judged that. Okay, Shayna.
2: All right.
4: The first time you went to Clint's, very lonely, as you described the backyard, it was literally just grass, like not even grass. It was just like concrete, right?
5: It still is, to be honest.
2: There was a barbecue by the back door.
4: It had no gas bottle.
2: It was just, oh my God.
4: So
2: how's
4: now
2: that?
4: He's gone to the other extreme. Are you ready to see these plans for his garden oasis?
2: I am. I'm excited. You're actually getting a landscaper. You've had it designed.
4: Shayna, talk us through.
5: The concept. Now,
4: we're not paying you, but please judge.
2: Okay.
5: There's a lot of different plants. There's a deck. There's...
4: It's not exactly minimalist.
2: There's a lot of different plants there. It's not... I mean, you don't have acreage.
5: There's also... There's like a pond.
4: And a fire pit.
5: And...
4: he lives in a terrace.
2: Hang on, you're having a child soon.
5: Yeah.
2: A fire pit and a pond.
4: Bad idea.
2: You've got to wait.
5: That's good. That's good.
4: Oh, my God.
5: We're going to need
4: around the pond. No, I think you're going to need the landscape gardeners to redesign. It's pretty hectic.
2: Hang on, who designed this? Your landscape gardener?
5: Yes.
2: I think because you gave him a massive brief. I want this and I want this.
5: Shayna Blaze is going to be judging it. So.
4: There's too much going on, isn't there?
5: All right.
2: Look, I think...
5: we might scale it back a little.
2: You know what? I think it's pretty close. I just think, especially in that small area when you have so... and there's a lot of different colours. Mm. Like, we've got yellow, orange, pink, red.
4: Savage.
2: It's too many colours.
5: Oh, so I've gone from being lonely... to being...
4: Too busy.
2: But that's where we get the sweet spot in the middle. Okay, see? Right.
4: Shayna has a very good point about having a baby and a fire and a pond.
2: Yeah. I think everything about it's beautiful. It just needs to be a little bit more simplified. Okay. Don't go boring, but I just feel like maybe three colours of flowers instead of seven.
4: You're not putting the botanic gardens in your backyard, Doug.
5: What do we think in summary of this year's block?
2: They don't have as long. So there's a lot of, you know, to the wire and were things finished properly all the time. It was pretty damn close. But you're going to see quite a bit of unfinished detail.
5: Oh, okay.
4: We can't wait. We love watching. The block, Shana.
5: Yeah,
4: and we love you. You know that.
2: Oh, and I love you guys. Always have so
5: good
2: much
5: fun.
2: Good
5: to see you, Shana. The block continues on Channel 9 and 9 now. Thanks for coming.
2: Thank you so much.
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1: Jenna Jeffries, did you know that your body is a wonderland? Your body is a wonderland. John Mayer said it when he said it best. Your body is a wonderland. And I saw this rolling around. You know what? Let's talk about it, because there's some seven facts here that humans can't do, right? And one of them is that you'll never hear your own voice properly, right? Unless you're you and me, and we have to sit in the office with the boss and he plays back bits we've done on the radio and go, you could have done that better. So we have to listen back to ourselves, but you actually don't hear what you sound like compared to what everyone else hears.
2: Yeah.
1: Because of your skulls, the bone vibrations make your voice sound deeper and richer to you. That's why hearing yourself on recording always sounds a little weird. I thought that was incredible. Now, the other one is that you will never see your eyes move.
2: Huh?
1: You will never see your eyes move. If you try looking in the mirror and quickly flick your eyes from one side to the other, you actually can't see your eyes moving. And that's because your brain briefly switches off visual processing during rapid eye movements to stop the world looking like a constant blur. Or shaking. Pabs is doing it now. He's got his camera out on his iPhone. Can you see your eyes moving, Pabs?
3: No.
1: Take your glasses off, mate.
2: You're just moving your head. You're not moving your eyes.
1: So your eyes move hundreds and thousands of times every day, but your brain just kind of edits it out. So you don't. You're not walking around feeling blurry and getting motion sickness all the time. Another one is you cannot remember the moment you fell asleep. This is mostly true. People usually remember lying in bed.
2: Yeah.
1: They'll remember waking up, but not the exact second that they drift off. This is because as you fall asleep, your brain regions responsible for forming new memories start shutting down. So your brain often doesn't record that final moment. Yesterday I was having a nap, and I snored myself awake. I was like, I was lying in bed. I was like, I'm just going to try and squeeze out 20 minutes here.
2: Yeah.
1: And then I was like, okay, put my little sleep story on that I listen to in the daytime to help me drift off. And then I was just like, and I was like, oh. And I was shattered because I reckon I'd only been asleep for about 10 minutes. Anyway.
2: Better when you do that on your own, though. Like when you're having a massage is embarrassing.
1: Yeah, I've done it at swimming, the kids swimming before, sitting in that hot aquatic centre after getting up at 3:30, sitting there at 5 o'clock in the afternoon, and I'm just, the heat and the smell of the chlorine just knocking me out. Okay, I might just go sit somewhere else. Your brain can't fully focus on two things at once. Now, I've tried to explain this to my wife for a long time. I can't multitask, but it's just, despite what we think, we aren't great multitaskers. The brain rapidly switches between the two tasks. So that's why, you know, texting while driving is not only highly illegal, it is extremely dangerous. And reading while watching TV means you can't focus on the two things at once. Yeah. So, but that's, they're trying to do this thing where they're doing second screen viewing with television shows and movies now, because everyone is just on their phones and devices all the time. They're doing it, they're testing it, where they're making movies and TV shows that you don't even have to pay attention to so intently because you're on your phones. It's a process that they're doing in Hollywood at the moment. Another one is that you can't smell yourself the way that other people do.
2: Really?
1: Right, your brain quickly gets used to constant smells, right? And that's a process called olfactory adaption. So that's why you stop noticing your perfume after a few minutes, right? You pot it on and go, oh, God, I can't smell it anymore. It's just your brain going, oh, you know, we've smelt it. We don't need to keep smelling it. Or you don't notice the smell of your own house, or you can't tell if your clothes smell or not unless they're really pongy and you give it a real good whiff. But, yeah, so that your brain, it's just your brain going, yeah, we don't need to.
2: Really?
1: Right, your brain quickly gets used to constant smells, right? And that's a process called olfactory adaption. So that's why you stop noticing your perfume after a few minutes, right? You pot it on and go, oh, God, I can't smell it anymore. It's just your brain going, oh, you know.

0: feel itself.
1: Hang on.
0: Right? Your tongue can't feel itself. So if you say, like, stick your tongue out and on your finger, you can feel it, right? Uh-huh. You can feel your tongue. But then you put your tongue back in your mouth and it's just resting in the bottom of your mouth, you can't feel your tongue.
1: What if you fold it over?
0: Well, then you're touching the roof of your mouth.
1: Good as hell doing it.
0: So if you bite your tongue, you definitely feel it. Oh, but that's because you're causing pain on yourself. But it's kind of how you sort of stop notice that you're wearing socks as well. It's your brain just going, oh, you know what? It's ignoring that sensation. It's filtering it out because the awareness your brain filters out is a constant unimportant sensation. So it's like, oh, okay, I can't tell I'm wearing socks really unless you scrunch them up and go, oh, yeah, there they are. Yeah. It's a sensation that it doesn't need to feel. And then the other one is that your brain stops yourself from biting too hard. So you can't actually, well, you can if you really give it a go, but if you try and bite yourself, your brain stops you from biting as hard as you possibly can. Your jaw is so strong that you could really, if you really wanted to munch through your hand, you could give it a red hot crack, but your brain stops yourself. That's why when you're like chewing food and you accidentally catch the inside of your mouth or inside of your tongue. There you go. Anyway, that's just your body's a wonderland, guys.
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0: 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Let's get a little naughty at 6:40.
1: Well, you normally do the naughty at 6:40, but perhaps it's Gina.
2: Grass.
1: Yeah, why don't we do? Why don't you do the naughty at 6:40? So I'm a bit nervous because this is more your wheelhouse. But forget real estate. I found the hottest suburbs in New South Wales. Love Honey, you know Love Honey, that brand.
2: No, tell us a little bit about Love Honey. What is that, Jane?
1: They sell all your sexy business.
2: Mm-hmm.
1: They've released the 2026 sex map based on what we've apparently been buying for the bedroom. Okay. And Brookvale has been crowned New South Wales' sexiest suburb. Weren't you raised down that way?
2: Yeah, it's the home of the Manly Warringah Seagulls.
1: Hey!
2: Tell you what, we're not winning on the field at the moment, but winning in the bedroom.
1: You
2: hello?
1: Really are. You're also the 12th sexiest in Australia. Where are you coming on the football field?
2: I beg your pardon?
1: Oh, yeah, I forgot which segment we're in. But Western Sydney's Lethbridge Park is really putting in the work. It's number one in New South Wales for mummies. Special tickle me almost, if you know what I mean. I had to change some words. You would have used the actual words. And male toys. That's Lethbridge Park. They are killing it.
2: Wow.
1: Now, Wagga Wagga. Hey, can you just say what you said off air? You said about W-A-G-G-A, W-A-G-G-A.
3: I call it Wagga Wagga.
1: And what did you say?
3: I don't know if I can I?
1: Yeah, come on.
3: Shagga Shagga.
1: It gets to me, wagga wagga, shagga shagga. I went, it's wagga wagga.
2: My lord.
3: When we drive past that, I go, oh, wagga wagga.
1: It's a wrong
2: way
1: to drive
2: past. Then you look at the missus and give her a little wink and go, shagga shagga.
1: Should we pull in? Anyway, Wagga Wagga is getting fancy. It's top the state.
2: There's not much else to do in Wagga Wagga.
1: It's top the state for lingerie and French-made costumes in Wagga Wagga. And Gilliston Heights is leading the charge for, I've never even heard of these, Willy Moulding kits. I mean, boys, what is that?
2: I think I think it's so you can make your own Mummy's Tickle Me Elmo with your partner.
1: Get out. It is not. How do you know?
2: I'm just a man of the world.
1: Well, I've never even heard of that. We don't need one of those.
2: Okay, let's go closer to home. Let's. Is there anywhere here on the coast?
1: Congratulations, Hamlin Terrace and our very own Wyoming. All the other New South Wales suburbs just don't come close. So Hamlin Terrace, if you live there, if you live in Wyoming. But the only thing got me thinking was, imagine, okay, hello Wyoming friends and hello Hamlin Terrace people.
2: They're busy at the moment.
1: Delivery driver, you know when your delivery driver gets to know you, like mine says, hi Gina, delivering machine. Well, imagine up there, your delivery driver, Hamlin Terrace, I'm looking at you, knows you very well.
2: The package is rattling. Hi Julie, another one.
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1: We are joined in the studio by Tash from Coasties Mag at the moment. What are we doing this weekend across the coast? Where should we go? What are we doing?
2: We've got Pearly's Spurtal. I believe you guys know about this one.
3: Yes.
2: Mm-hmm. Australia's Festival of Porridge. I got this landed in my inbox, and I don't think I've ever been more gobsmacked, I think is the word.
3: I know.
2: What an event. What legend.
3: The winner gets a trip to Scotland to enter over there. It's crazy.
2: I am just really happy that I'm not a judge on that one.
3: Do you love your porridge?
2: No, absolutely not. Sorry, but no. Anyway, I'm not allowed to carry on about porridge, but Saturday the 8th, that is happening from 9:30 until 3 o'clock at Pearl Beach Memorial Community Hall. Tickets have completely sold out, believe it or not. And it's a very unique festival. So they have got a handful of tickets for locals at the door. So if you are desperate to get down and check out the Porridge Festival, get there early.
4: Yeah. Aye, it's delicious, but that's not how you make porridge.
2: Love it. You had that one planned, didn't you? You love it. Yeah.
1: Fast fingers over here,
2: mate. I like it. Have you got fast fingers for this one? Saturday night. Tribute show, Limp Bizkit. We've got Limp Bizkit, Linkin Park, and System of a Down. Tribute show. Right. Long Jetty Hotel. What have you got? Breaks up. Which one? What
1: no, you I don't know if I've got
2: rolling,
1: fast
2: enough. Rolling.
1: I'm looking through the Star 104.5 library for, here we go, it's from Limp Bizkit. That's all I'm allowed to play, I think.
2: Yes, I know.
1: My contract. Yeah.
2: Yes. Also, I just sung that for you. You didn't have to do
3: and
2: that.
3: And now I understand why you didn't want 9 to 5 to win. You like that?
2: True. Very true. That's what I said to Pabs out there. That's happening 7:30 p.m. at the Long Jetty Hotel Saturday night. There are tickets available, so jump on. There's three bands playing across those three very good artists.
1: That's enough.
2: Has anyone told him we've got no time? But
3: he doesn't care. Like, he's gone crazy.
2: I like coming in late. It's fun. You guys are already
1: I've
2: like,
1: had so much
2: Friday.
1: Coffee today.
2: It's a big one.
1: Yeah.
2: Sunday the 9th, the Loved Again pre-loved markets. They're happening just downstairs, Fountain Plaza, from 9 till 2. So lots of pre-loved goodies.
1: Get early. That. You got to be early,
2: yeah,
1: though.
2: Get in early, get the goods.
1: Real good stuff.
2: Yeah, definitely. So that's a good one. Good place down here, too. We've also got the Creative Spaces. Margot Hislop has just moved into the Container. Does anyone know what the Container is?
3: No.
2: At Tookley, the Creative Spaces.
3: Oh, yeah.
2: Amazing. So
3: did tell me that once before. I don't remember stuff. But someone might be listening who wasn't listening that day
2: totally,
3: as well.
2: Yes. Well, there's plenty of, like, Gina Jeffries around, I'm sure. But
1: when we're always here. I can tell you there's only one of those.
2: True. She's in the space until the 25th of September, but she's actually doing a watercolour workshop there. It's on Wednesday the 12th from 10:30 until 12:30. Tales of Wales watercolour.
1: Awesome.
3: Oh.
2: Yeah, her whole thing is about, like, the animals of our region. So get on down. Like, it's there till the 25th of September, but there's that special watercolour workshop happening on Wednesday. And then Thursday next week and Friday, Constantino is performing his live show Tricked at the Art House in Wyong.
1: He's incredible.
2: Yeah, that guy, yeah.
3: He's amazing.
2: Yeah.
1: Fabulous hair, fabulous hat.
2: Yeah, the eye makeup. He's always got like the...
3: Oh, he's cool.
2: Yeah.
3: That would be good to go
2: so
3: to.
2: So two nights, Thursday and Friday, and there's still tickets available. I was looking this morning.
1: Well, Channel 7 gave him a TV show at one point.
3: Yeah.
2: I remember that.
1: Yeah. So where was that?
2: Art House in Wyong.
1: Okay, brilliant. All right. Is that what we're doing this weekend?
2: That's what we're doing this weekend.
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2: A big event happening at Pearl Beach this weekend. Rumour has it Channel 7 Sunrise are even going to come down for it. It's so big. It's a big thing. Apparently all the entrants in it are sold out. And I got the scoop with it yesterday and I spoke to the organiser, Karina. It's called Pearly Spurtle and this is what's happening.
3: We are having the Pearly Spurtle Australian Porridge Making Championship. Come on down. It's supposed to be a beautiful day. It's 3 minutes walk to the beach. And we'd love to see everyone there for the inaugural Festival of Porridge.
2: Yep, the inaugural
4: Festival of Porridge.
2: Festival of Porridge. There's professional judges coming up from the big smoke. Our Mayor Laurie is even one of the judges.
4: How did he get that gig?
2: Yeah, that's the one gig that he... You would have liked that, perhaps.
4: Oh, yeah.
2: You like free stuff, you like free food.
5: And I love being judgmental.
2: There's different flavours, not just traditional milk and brown sugar. Mm. Rumour has it, one is even rum-inspired called buttered rum porridge. Imagine that. That does sound good, doesn't it? You might be wondering what the prize is for something like this.
3: The winning prize is actually a return trip to Scotland to enter into the international porridge-making competition in Calgary.
4: Okay. Well, now it makes sense that Laurie's there.
2: Yeah. I wonder if it's part of the prize here goes.
4: Is that porridge originated?
2: I think so. I think
4: the origins of porridge go back to Scotland,
2: I think it must. Okay. Pabs is just Googling that right now.
4: After he rolled his eyes that he had to do it.
2: I think you're right. Because when you think about the ads and stuff, there's a little, you'll hear it in a minute, but you know how I love porridge. I have it every single day. And she's talking about all the bougie proper ways to make porridge. And I didn't realise I'm doing the POV porridge. I'm not, because I'm doing your instant. So I made it and I brought it out. I presented
4: it. You got judged.
2: Good as I could, and she judged me.
3: I think we have to be realistic, don't we? There's weekend porridge and there's emergency work porridge.
2: Radio breakfast in a hurry, hardly any time for a wee porridge.
3: Exactly.
2: Yes.
3: Exactly. The emergency porridge, this tastes actually really nice.
2: Okay.
3: I'm sure the judges would probably have a little bit more to say on the weekend.
2: Yeah.
3: But it tastes okay, doesn't it?
2: It's all right.
3: It kind of gets you going.
4: You notice how the inflection went up there? It tastes okay, doesn't it?
2: Yeah.
4: It tastes okay, doesn't it? It's like when you get a present from somebody.
2: She did say it was a bit lumpy. Because when you make it in here and you're in a hurry, you don't get back out to it straight away and it turns into a pancake. Anyway, I don't think...
4: Have we got an answer?
5: So it's deeply tied to Scotland. However, no, we've been eating it humans for over 30,000 years and it's been across Europe, Asia and Africa.
4: Okay, right.
2: I do love it. Well, I don't think I'm going to Scotland anytime soon to win that after she tasted mine and she gave me the bag. But if you want to see the inaugural Porridge Festival happening in our own backyard, it's Pearl Beach Community Hall this Saturday from 9:30, but I couldn't let her leave. Her name's Karina. She was lovely. I couldn't let her leave without saying this to her.
6: Aye, it's delicious, but that's not how you make porridge.
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1: Australians love to nickname everything. Like if your name's Warwick, we'll call you Wazza. If your name's Darren, we'll call you Dazza. But here on the Central Coast, we like to nickname our suburbs. So, Maddie, if I was going to say a Wombi, what's its full name?
2: Wombril, yeah.
1: Forries?
2: Forrester's Beach.
1: Copa?
2: The Banner.
1: Got two.
2: Oh, you could call it Bruce, you know, Bruce Banner. Hey, that's our nickname to start. Let's head to the Bruce.
1: Yeah. Well, someone called in our lovely Meg the other day, and I can't believe
2: Are you talking about Meg who does our only live and local drive show on the Central Coast?
1: Meg, who I love, and she's very beautiful. They called her in, and what they called their suburb, I've never heard this before.
3: I'm from Wyoming. Awesome. They call them Ming.
1: The Ming.
2: The Ming.
1: The Ming.
2: From the Ming. Wyoming. From the Ming. Hey, I'm from the Ming. Mingers. Oh, I love a bit of Mingers.
1: I love the Ming. So, Coasties, what do you call your suburb? Call us and let us know.
2: Yeah, we'll get to your calls next.
0: 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In the next 60 seconds, 3,000 lightning strikes will hit the earth.
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2: What do you call where you live? Now, this is after, what, someone called in with Meg? Gee, is that
3: yes.
2: In the drive show?
3: Yeah. Call it the Ming. Haven't heard
4: I'm from Wyoming. Oh. They call it the Ming.
2: From the Ming. Love it. All right. So we thought, you know, put you to the test or put us to the test even. Tell us what you call where you live and then we'll show you if we can have a crack at working out where it is. Who we got, Jay?
3: We've got Monica. Hello, Monica.
5: Hi, how are you guys? Oh,
3: good. Tell us. See if we can guess your suburb.
5: Ennsville.
2: Are you from Bensville?
5: Yes.
2: Oh, I like that. That is good, Monica.
3: We got Janelle. Hello, Janelle. What do you call it?
6: Hello, everybody. I'm
3: Hi,
6: from
3: Janelle.
6: Go Rockin'.
3: Oh, I love it. Is that Gorkin?
6: You got it.
3: I love nice. It. Go Rockin'.
2: Hello, Neil. How are you this morning, buddy?
7: Oh, doing great.
2: All right. Where do you live?
7: Somewhere near the bar that needs a man to hug and kiss to answer the phone.
2: Oh, that's a Simpsons reference. So that would be Springfield?
7: Yeah.
2: Is AP Freely there? AP Freely! Okay. Never gets old.
3: Emma, hello, Emma. See if we can guess your suburb. What do you call it?
8: Hi, guys. I'm from the Woy.
2: Ooh.
3: The Woy.
2: It's going to be a tough one, I reckon, Jay. Yeah.
3: Is it the Woy Woy?
8: No, Budgie Woy.
2: She got you, Jay.
3: She got me.
2: She lured you in with the single boy.
3: She did. Tyrone, see if you can get Maddie.
9: Yeah, we call it the chitty chitty bang bang.
2: Chit away, bye, mate.
9: Yeah, you got it.
3: We've got Sharon. Hello, Sharon.
10: Hello.
3: Hello.
2: Hey, Shaz.
3: Give it a
2: go. Okay, what do you call it? Yeah, what do you call it?
10: Watanabe Heights.
3: What?
2: Watanabe Heights.
3: Watanabe Heights.
2: Yeah, that's a great guess from the back seat.
3: Watanabe Heights. I don't know. What is it, Sharon?
10: It's Watanabe.
3: Watanabe.
2: Oh, that's so good.
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0: 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Gina and Maddie's okay. What's on the Box.
1: Before he was our Captain O'Captain as executive producer, he was our resident TV expert. He'd come in every fortnight and tell us what we should be watching, and that is the one and only Pabs. What are we watching, Pabs?
2: Well, I've got a skip, a take it or leave it, or love. The skip this week is Let's Marry Hallie. Now, Harry. I love Love is Blind and all those kind of shows, but Aussie Harry Jowsey, he's the one of this. Perfect match, too hot to handle. He's been on all those kind of shows, and this actually is co-produced by Alex Cooper from Call Her Daddy. Came out yesterday. This is a huge miss, though, for me. It seems so fake. He's a big player. So I don't know how real this is when he's trying to get married. So give that one a skip. That's on Netflix. The Take It or Leave It. I know that the two of you love Ted Lasso.
3: Mm-hmm.
2: And, of course, if you're a big Ted Lasso fan, you'll know Hannah Waddingham, who's one of the key stars in that. Well, she's got her own show now called Ride or Die, which came out on Prime, I think, at the end of last week. And this is all about her being on the run across Europe because she's actually an international assassin rather than an accountant. It's like a really fleshed out version of Mark Wahlberg's Family Plan, which is a great movie.
3: Mm.
2: For me, if Hannah Waddingham wasn't in it, you'd probably give it a miss. I know you've been watching it, Gina, but she's brilliant in it.
3: And she's great.
2: There's quite a few laughs in it, right?
1: Octavia Spencer as
3: well.
1: Oh, yeah,
3: she's great. Rod and I started watching this together, and it was a bit soft for Rod.
2: Yeah.
3: So I could see him getting on his phone, and I said, "You're not loving this, but I'll watch it by myself." I like it.
2: I think if you're a huge fan of her, you'll get a real kick out of it because she really carries this. If there was anyone else being the lead actress in this, you'd probably give it a miss. But the one I'm loving this week is the F word ward on Stan.
4: It's a play on the F word, isn't it? The F ward.
2: This is an Aussie medical drama that just premiered on Stan. It's created by the team behind Bump and follows a group of flawed medical interns.
5: This is your last chance to complete your medical internships and qualify as doctors.
6: And what are you guys all in here for?
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8: You too.
9: Thank you.
8: What for?
9: Taking care of people. 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
2: Now, there's something really nice about seeing your own backyard on TV. This is set at an underfunded hospital in Sydney's Northern Beaches. I really enjoyed it. Sometimes Aussie TV can be a little bit cheesy, I feel. This one I really enjoyed. So the F Ward on Stan. It's out now. I think there's 6 episodes. You can stream it today.
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1: Jenna Jeffries, you are putting on your professor's coat and educating us.
2: Yeah, well, us early people, everyone listening right now, and us three sitting in the studio, we are early people. But do you find on the weekends, even when you haven't got an alarm, Maddie, that you wake early? Or do you sleep?
1: All the time.
2: Wake early.
1: All the time. My body clock. Yeah. I reckon I don't even need to set an alarm for this job. I reckon my body will wake me up no matter what. Like on the weekends, I'll wake up at 3:30 and I'm like, damn it. God.
2: Yeah.
1: Jesus. Luckily, I can get back to sleep till about 5:30 or something, but my body clock is gone. My body clock is completely gone. It's just early now.
2: Sleep until 5:30. Well, I can sleep until when it's still dark. Well, congratulations. What this means is you're old. So what happens is...
1: Jeez, I walked into that, didn't I?
2: As you get older, it's not that your body clock shifts as you age because the signals that don't register as strongly. So we feel tired earlier at night. And we wake up earlier in the morning. You notice that you get up, like I'm super sleepy at night because we all get up so early. But your changes to eyesight can add to it. Less light reaching the brain can make it think sunset has arrived sooner. Your brain uses sunlight, meals, exercise and social routines to work out what time of the day it is. And the signals change as we get older. So earlier bedtime, earlier wake up call. If you're up before sunrise, it simply means your body clock is doing its thing and we're getting old. Sorry, man.
1: That's all right. It's constantly just going to wake up, no matter what the time is. Wake up. I was chatting to a friend the other day. It was actually, it was Monday. He works in the booze industry. He travels around the world a bit, and he had a whole bunch of Japanese clients out here that he had to entertain. I think he had 10 Japanese clients, and they for like 4 days in a row. And he said a chat to in the WhatsApp group, going, "Guys, you got any advice? Like, I'm at day 4 for conversation with 10 Japanese executives from a liquor company. We've got dinner at 9 o'clock." And I went, "Whoa, dinner? You've got a booking at 9 o'clock?"
2: Jeez.
1: Seriously, I wouldn't start watching a movie at 7:30. I'm like, oh, even on a Saturday, I'm like, oh, maybe we should just like watch a TV show. I don't know. The idea of making plans that happen after the sun goes down just blows my mind these days.
2: Outrageous. Dinner at 9.
1: Dinner at 9, yeah.
2: So I don't even think there's restaurants that open that late, is there?
1: Well, who knows? He lives in Sydney, so it's like, but that's the part of the world that, you know, has lockdown laws and they've destroyed the hospitality industry. I don't know where they're going at 9 o'clock, but I just cannot think of anything worse these days, and that's how I know. I still feel, you know, I'm at that weird age where my mind thinks I'm still in my 20s, but my body knows it's in its 40s, right? But I just, that's how I know. Like, I remember getting ready to go out at like 8:30, 9 o'clock, go somewhere first to have some pre-drinks, right? We go to the RSL or something first to have some pre-drinks and then head to the Big Smoke to start partying at midnight. And I'm like, that seems like a totally different person. That's so foreign to me now.
2: Me too. And even if we go out to dinner down in Terrigal and we get home at 9, it takes me a week to get over that.
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1: I want to just take you on a little walk through my algorithm. I have a love-hate relationship with social media. I hate how much it consumes me, and I love it. So, and the funny thing is that now we spend so much time together, and I think more so producer Pabs and I, we've synced up. You know, like when you live together for so long, things can start syncing up. Our algorithm starts syncing up because I'm like, oh, this could be good to talk about on the show. He's got, I saw that yesterday. Or he'll go, have you got this? I said, I saw that as well. Like, we can't send each other stuff anymore. That's like one of my love languages is sending people reels and memes. Yeah. And now I've lost the ability to do that with producer Pabs because either he's seen it or I've seen what he's sending me. But it's an interesting thing, the algorithm, because it really... it can tell a lot about a person. And there's some things that I find popping up in my algorithm. I go, well, I can't share that with anyone. They're going to think I'm an absolute maniac. But I quite enjoyed watching it. But there's some other things that I quite like that I stumble across, including Elon Musk. He pops up in a lot of interviews. And I think I'm getting fed that because I just, this guy is so interesting to me. Was a trillionaire a couple of weeks ago. Don't know if he is, but now. But this interview was him talking about, like, how he likes to have fun at a party. And he's like, he's the life of a party. And nothing says, like, being the life of a party than pulling out your phone and asking AI chatbots to roast people. Have a listen to Elon.
2: If you want to have a good time or, like, make people really laugh at a party, you can use Grok and you can say, do a vulgar roast of someone. And Grok is going to be an epic vulgar roast.
1: Oh, tell me you have no friends without telling me you have no friends. Seriously. Really? What? Oh, hey, guys, I've got this great trick at a party. Everyone gather around. I'm going to roast you via my chatbot. Anyway, so that's Elon. And then I stumbled across this, which I thought was unreal. Now, I don't mind jumping on the PlayStation. I grew up with Nintendo, Super Nintendo, Nintendo 64, GoldenEye, great game. When you got stuck on levels back in the day, you couldn't just Google it or YouTube how you get past certain levels. In 1987, Nintendo had a Nintendo hotline where they had a whole bunch of gamers sitting at computers by a telephone that you could ring up and go, hey, I don't know how to get the magic mushroom for Mario on level 4 of Nintendo. And this is a little bit of that.
3: Gameplay.
4: Hi, Nintendo. This is Craig. How can I help you?
3: Yes. I was want to inquire about The Legend of Zelda. I was wondering how you go about getting the white sword.
4: Okay, so you're looking for the white sword in Zelda?
3: Well, I know where it is, but I can't get my hands on it.
4: Which quest are you in?
3: The first quest.
4: Okay, well, you know where it is.
3: Yeah, right.
4: All right. What you need to have are 12 heart containers.
3: Right.
1: Fascinating. Fascinating to me. It just reminds me of such a simpler time where you couldn't have the answer to anything at the drop of a hat. You either got stuck on that level and you couldn't get past it, or you called the Nintendo hotline. Another thing that I get fed...
5: Job.
1: Yeah, I know.
5: What do you do for a living? I'm on the Nintendo hotline.
1: Hey. What department? Zelda. Okay. Hello, ladies. If you ever need to find the magic sword, you know where to come. Reality TV is another one that I get fed quite a bit. And I don't know if it does it just to aggravate me, because it never gives me, like, the good stuff. It always gives me the quirky stuff. And there's a show that was running in the States called House Hunters, and it was on for a very long time.
5: Love it.
1: And very important thing about buying a house is the location. You know, you've got to make sure that maybe it's important to you that you're in a certain catchment for a school. Or, you know, you're close to public transport because you need to get it to go to work. Or there's a shopping village nearby. So, you know, well, I'm going to introduce you to Sarah and Bob. And Sarah's got a very specific location she needs to be near.
6: I prefer to live further away from the gym.
7: I would like to live closer.
8: Now they're in the suburb of Elk River, 20 minutes from the gym.
9: And I know close to the gym is important.
7: So how long is it to the gym from here?
8: But Sarah wasn't crazy about the 45-minute drive to the gym. It was too far from the gym for Sarah. Bill's meeting them at a house closer to the gym.
7: The gym's only about 15 minutes away from here.
9: Yeah.
7: We realized after looking at so many homes that we needed to spend a little bit more to get near the gym.
1: Sarah really loves her gym by the sounds
5: she
1: of it.
5: She does.
1: All she needs is Chuck Norris, because you got a door, you got a gym. Seriously.
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1: Another TV show that is a favourite here in this studio is back tonight on streaming service Apple TV, Ted Lasso. Yeah, you're a big fan, G.
2: I think this is probably my favourite TV show of all time. I just love his positivity and, love it. Love the everything about it.
1: Now, it is on Apple TV. That's not something that everyone has, but basically the premise of the show, if you don't know it, is an American gridiron coach, football coach, gets poached to go and look after a struggling EPL team in London, an English Premier League soccer team. And that's pretty much the premise of the show, and it goes from there. And it's great. Season 4 starts tonight at 5 o'clock here in Australia, on Eastern Standard Time anyway. And this season he's going to be looking after, I think, a women's team. I think that's where the story is going. Now, this is where it gets a little bit raw for me, because when Ted Lasso started, I think the first season dropped in 2020, which was like that height of the first COVID outbreak that we had, and then the first lots of lockdowns. And I think I was quite 40 then. No, I wasn't. But as an older person, to have a TV show affect you and then to talk about it feels a little bit embarrassing. Because as a teenager or as a kid, you know, your formative years, you might be watching Dawson's Creek or Beverly Hills 90210, and those characters speak to you, and you're a kid and you're allowed to buy into it and have those, I don't know, feelings about something that is talking to you about what you're going through at the time. And I just want to paint the picture for you. So in March 2020 is when the world changed, right? So I remember it. I think it was Friday the 13th, to be totally fair. I remember it like it was yesterday. I wasn't working in radio at the time. I was working full-time as a freelance in sport. And I remember getting the phone call on that Friday afternoon, and that phone call was from my management, and they've just said, look, everything stopped. So I had a full calendar from March all the way through pretty much until December. That was my work. And like a lot of industries that happened at the time, especially in the live and performance and that sort of world, everything just disappeared. So that was my earnings and money and the way that I was supporting my family just gone. And I really struggled. It's some really, you know, really dark times, and probably one day I'm prepared to talk about them more. But I was left wondering, right, how am I going to support my family? And then there was another question as well that sort of hit me pretty hard, is who am I if I can't do the thing I love? And there were limited jobs in radio, and there were not many people ringing the phone at that time because everyone was up in the air. No one knew what was going to happen. Nobody knew the jobs. And then a couple of months later, this little show about an American football coach in England came along. And on the surface, it's hilarious, right? But it became my escape. But underneath the jokes in the show was something much bigger. Like, here was a man, the character in the show, Ted Lasso, played by Jason Sudeikis, trying to lead others quietly while he was battling his own demons. You got to see a character go through and panic attacks. He had battles with depression, and he also then went and, after a little bit of convincing, sought help. He went through therapy, and that's not something that I had witnessed and had conversations about it. And it was just at a time when, and I still think that sort of resonates now, a time in the world it was full of fear, anger, negativity, and somehow just this show, and this is a personal experience, and again, I feel very exposed talking like this because I am talking about a TV show, and that's what you might say. It's just a TV show, but it wasn't for me at that time because it managed to bring joy. It made me laugh, proper belly laughs, and it also landed like some emotional gut punches along the way. But it also challenged us to be better humans and maybe to listen more and to judge less and to believe that kindness isn't soft. It's actually one of the strongest qualities in a person, and probably one of the strongest qualities a person can have. there is a show. There's a quote from the show. There's so many quotes from the show. If you jump on, there are so many. The writing in it is second to none. Yeah. But there's a quote that I've carried with me ever since.
3: You know, I don't know about you, Coach, but I hope that either all of us or none of us are judged by the actions of our weakest moments, but rather by the strength we show when and if we're ever given a second chance.
1: Now, I don't think that, and I know that it wasn't just the show alone that got me through, right? Because I had a great family, I had great friends, I'm very privileged in that sense that I had a lot of people around me. But I do think about that line a lot and also this one.
4: Human beings, never going to be perfect, Roy. The best we can do is to keep asking for help and accepting it when you can. And if you keep on doing that, you'll always be moving towards better.
1: And for a TV show to do that to a cynical guy who was pushing 40, it really made me feel good again. And it is my rewatch show. And I don't know if anyone else has rewatch shows. I've watched this show more times when I'm feeling down again, and like it's a daily battle. Some days are easier than others, but when I am feeling that way again, all I have to do is chuck on this show, and it just reminds me that there's more to it than, you know, what I'm feeling in that moment. So I am personally very excited for season 4 of Ted Lasso. I can't wait to get around it. And if you have a rewatch show, if you have a comfort show, I'm sure you know exactly what I'm talking about. Hey, our secret sound, it's going to be back at 8 o'clock. How's that for a gear change?
2: Guys, I love it.
3: Underestimate me my entire life. And for years, I never understood why. It used to really bother me. But then one day, I was driving my little boy to school, and I saw this quote by Walt Whitman. It was painted on the wall there. It said, "Be curious, not judgmental." And I like that. So I get back in my car, and I'm driving to work, and all of a sudden, it hits me. All them fellas that used to belittle me, not a single one of them were curious. You know, they thought they had everything all figured out, and so they judged everything, and they judged everyone. And I realized that they're underestimating me. Who I was had nothing to do with it. Because if they were curious, they would ask questions.
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1: I think our parliament is a little bit, you know, it's a little bit fun. It's a little bit like random, right? You go and you watch Question Time and stuff and it's a bit random. It feels a bit off Broadway, unlike the beautiful big British one and the American stuff.
2: Yes, but then which the is New all Zealand very hardcore.
1: One is like even worse.
2: Yeah, they're a bit casual. Hey, boo.
1: Yeah, and Polly zoomed in from, like, literally her shower.
2: Yeah, I wonder if she was on the road or if it was in her house or if it was in a hotel room. I think it might have been in a hotel room because she was hanging her undies up behind
1: her. We saw her undies.
2: So this politician from New Zealand has gone viral. She joined, like, an important meeting, and usually when you jump on a Zoom, you know, lots of people blur their backgrounds. And I just thought maybe she didn't know how to do it because in the background are like her undies hanging in the bath. She's in the bathroom.
1: She's proper in the bathroom.
2: First of all, I find odd because it'll be, you know, the sound would be like reverberating around. Anyway, she's got her undies and her washing. She's washed in the shower and it's all kind of hanging behind her. But she doesn't seem to care.
3: Can you hear me?
4: Yeah, you might want to move your camera.
3: Why?
4: I can see your washing.
3: Oh, okay.
4: I'm just suggesting. But anyway, please.
3: Can you see me?
4: Yes, we can.
3: Oh, that's great. Okay, you can see my washing. You can see me. It's no problem.
2: I love it. I love it. I love that she's just like, oh, well, you can see. She clearly doesn't know how to blur her black background.
1: 13-24-10, if you've ever been caught out in any way on Zoom or whatever you left your microphone on or something in or these even, Teams meetings.
2: Or even like, you know, because there's kids that run in. We've seen all those funny videos of kids coming
1: BBC,
2: in on the
1: yeah. BBC. Okay, Kylie, when were you caught out?
5: It was during COVID and I was working from home and I was on a Zoom call and my cat loves to climb onto my keyboard and just start walking all over it.
2: Yeah.
5: But in the middle of a video call, she's turned around and like full cat bottom view onto everybody on this call. And she's also managed to unmute the phone. So I'm turning around and yelling at her and maybe dropping a couple of words I shouldn't have at work. And then had to embarrassingly realise that everybody on the call was laughing and they'd heard me.
1: Just checking out your cat's backside. They love showing their backsides,
2: they really
1: don't they, Kylie?
2: They show it off.
1: They really do.
2: They're like, really proud of it, I reckon.
1: I call Walters his Benson Boone. Diana, when were you caught out?
6: Well, I was caught out in a big way. I'd had enough of asking my daughter to clean up her room. So I stood there, took a photo of it, and threatened to post it if it wasn't cleaned by the next morning. Well, sure enough, it wasn't clean, so I followed through and I posted, only to be getting calls to say, here I am, my reflection in her full-length mirror with me standing there just in my underwear.
2: Diana!
6: So I took it down and I promised I'd never threaten again.
1: Oh, you really showed her? Oh, dear.
2: Oh, that's so funny. Oh, that would be absolutely mortifying. I would want to light myself on fire.
1: that happens, you know, when people stand over the scales.
2: Oh, yes.
1: Have you seen those photos of people standing over the scales?
2: If you've got glassy scales, shiny glassy scales, and you're
1: taking a photo of your
2: naked, just know we can see your undercarriage.
1: Naomi, finally, when were you caught out?
7: So, you know, on Snapchat, how they have those memories that pop up.
2: Yeah, I'm confused by those. I don't really use it, but are they memories from your camera roll or from Snapchat?
7: I think it's the memories from your Snapchat.
2: Okay.
7: So, I had a spicy video in my memories with my ex-boyfriend, and I was showing my mum videos and photos of memories from my niece. And these videos and photos come up. And, yeah, I kind of traumatised my mother.
2: Wait, so how much of these saucy videos did she see? Was it just a quick little flash and you got it? Or did she see much more?
7: Oh, she saw everything, like her eyes widened, but I really tried to quickly get out of it. And
2: oh, my goodness. Oh, yeah. I mean, your game, spicy photos on Snapchat.
1: Would you and your mum like to...
7: old ones. I haven't even, like... I'm not with him anymore, so I didn't even know it was there, so it's very embarrassing.
2: They were great calls. Thank you, everybody. That was awesome.
1: Thanks to Diana and Kylie for sharing too. 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
2: Come on, Tim. Come on.
1: What,
2: Tim.
1: Longer? I'll give you five seconds.
2: Put your manners back in, Tim.
1: Okay. Soul version? Soul version.
2: Obviously.
1: Okay, yeah.

0: 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Sarah, you've got Ricky, which is very confusing. Good luck, Sarah. And Monica, Sarah is playing for you.
1: Hey, Mon.
2: Hi, thanks, Sarah.
1: All right, let's do this.
0: Oh, you're moving me on. You're really getting into it.
1: I'm just psyching myself up. I've got my phone on 5G. I've got my Google ready.
0: All right. Ready for this? I basically give you a question. First person to yell out the answer
1: wins
0: for your person. Okay. Sarah and Monica, $500 cash thanks to finder.com.au. Today is National Choc Chip Cookie Day.
1: Obviously, we need to get some.
0: Well, where are they?
1: Come on.
0: I actually watched that Four Corners last night on the coca industry.
1: Is that why you're wearing a knitted cardigan?
0: It was hectic.
1: Really?
0: Anyway, everyone loves a good cookie with a cuppa in the morning. Yeah. Arnott's Premier Chocolate Chip Cookies contain 40% real chocolate chunks. Yum. And boy, do they. Most people assume the Arnott's logo is an Aussie parrot. I can actually confirm it's not an Eastern Rosella.

0: I want to know which bird is featured in the Arnott's Biscuit logo.
1: A red and blue macaw.
0: Yes.
2: He hadn't even finished asking the question.
1: You hadn't.
2: I feel like
1: I got distracted with the Easter Rosella.
0: You looked away and everything. You got to focus.
2: It's really not very Aussie, is it?
1: Eye off the prize. I'm so sorry,
2: it's not
1: Sarah.
2: Mexican bird.
0: Mexican bird. Monica, $500 for you. Congratulations.
3: That's amazing. Thank you. Thank you, Sarah.
2: Pleasure, love.
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1: Ricky Lee and Tim's.
2: It's Karaoke Bar Friday, and you've been frothing and fizzing ever since the show started.
3: I'm so excited.
2: Tanya Doko and James Roach are here. Bachelor Girl. G'day, guys.
4: Mutual froth is going on.
2: Mutual froth and fizz.
3: Mutual froth. I mean, Tanya and I, we've known each other for a million years.
4: A million years. Three decades. Years. But I haven't seen you for at least one decade, which is a crime.
3: We were talking a couple of weeks ago when you dropped... What song's Guy Sebastian on?
4: So Guy's on Permission to Shine.
3: Permission to Shine. So we played it on the show a few weeks ago. Yeah. We've been talking about this record and I did admit to Tim something that I made a little bit of a mistake here.
2: Because I was looking at the list of artists, right? And I was like, hang on a minute. I mean, they're all brilliant. But there was one glaring omission on Waiting for the Day artist sessions. Yeah. What was that?
4: Oh, God.
3: So I realised after the fact, after the record had come out and these songs started dropping, that you had actually asked me to be on the record. I completely missed it. It went weirdly to my hidden folder and I saw it and I was like, no!
4: Oh, my God. That was a mistake. I should have stalked you, Ricky.
3: You really should have, because I would have absolutely loved to be part of it.
2: I would have been on the couch.
3: You know where I am.
4: You know what? My head's exploding right now. I've got an idea and I'm just going to announce it. Waiting for the Day is missing a vocalist. It was the sober end to the album.
2: Yeah.
4: I'm asking you right now on a radio to join us. And we'll release it with the vinyl.
3: Oh, my gosh,
2: stop. Oh, I love that.
3: Oh, my gosh, that's so exciting.
5: Yeah, I'm in.
4: Okay. You'll do as you're told. You're in.
3: I'm in.
4: No, but seriously, I should have, you know, stalked you and hounded you. But look, it gets away. You know, the 15 acts, 15... songs, and I just didn't keep chasing you, so shame on me.
3: No, it's look, we both made a mistake. But can I just say, what a wonderful idea.
4: Thank you.
3: These songs reimagined back to life again after all of these years. Does it feel nice to kind of have new fans even discovering these songs?
5: It does. It's great. It was a really creative endeavour to take old songs that we're so familiar with and put them in new clothes.
3: Yeah. Because
5: there were few constraints. It was just a big playground. Had so much fun doing it. And then we tailored the song in the direction of the special guest who was going to be on it. So, for example, the John Stevens song is pretty rocky.
3: Yeah. Right?
5: And the Jessica Mowboy one's pretty funky.
3: Yeah.
5: So that gave us a bit of direction, but there was...
2: Did someone come into the session, though? You don't have to name names, but just gave it too much to themselves? Like, come on, guys, it's still our song. It's still our song here.
4: I know you want to be your authentic self, but that's a bit much.
3: That's a bit much,
4: but yeah.
3: I think it's a real testament to the both of you and these songs and this music and what it means to so many of us, because to have all of the biggest names in the Australian music business
4: We'll fix that.
3: But to be part of it, it really does. It's a real testament to the two of you and these songs and that they've really stood the test of time.
4: It's a lovely, you know, new celebration. And in a way, you kind of get to celebrate it even harder, because when you're in it, you don't know what it's going to become for people. You don't even know if your peers think it sucks. Yeah. You don't even know.
3: Yeah. This is one of my favourite songs of all
2: Doko,
3: time.
2: Tanya Doko, James Roach from Bachelor Girl here. Waiting for the Day, the artist sessions, is out today in your ears. It features Delta, Jessica Mowboy, Darren Hayes, Guy Sebastian, Ella Hooper. I love Ella Hooper. You got Shepherd, Jack Jones, Courtney Act.
3: John Stevens. I mean, come on, guys.
4: Suzumaki, Nervo.
3: Huge.
4: Wilson.
2: Huge. Wilson. Massive. And it's going on the road too. How do you feel about doing? Are you taking some of these artists on the road with you? Or is that
4: Ricky's coming? look, the thing is that we can't tell you, because then we actually have to pay them. That's a surprise for a reason.
3: Yeah, you invite them to the show and you're like, come and have a sing.
4: They can sing on our record, but we can't afford them in real life. No, we're keeping a few up our sleeve.
2: Good.
4: Awesome.
2: I like
4: that. Surprise up our sleeve.
2: Bachelorgirl.com is the place to go for tickets, buses and trains here in Karaoke Bar Fridays live. 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

0: actual heart is racing and my hands are shaking. Bruce. That was too much.
1: You are and don't you dare go singing that verse better than me.
0: No, nobody can.
1: You would improve.
2: Unbelievable.
0: It's beautiful to hear you do it live. Thank you so much.
2: Yeah, thanks for coming in. What an honour. Honor. Jinx. The album's out today. Waiting for the Day artist session. So good to see you guys. Congratulations.
1: You guys rock.
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1: It's a new album day today for Role Model. You know, Sally, boom, boom, boom.
2: I only know Role Model because of you.
1: Oh, he's so good.
2: And I heard this song this morning. It's so good.
1: Yeah, his new album, Chuck Timely and the Hourglass, is out today. A lot of the record company apparently were trying to push him to work with really big, famous, high-end producers. Yep. And he's like, nah. I'm trusting me gut.
2: I like that.
1: And you can do that. Album number three.
2: Sometimes that can go, you know, a little pear-shaped for artists when they just want to do what they want to do. Sometimes you do need a little bit of encouragement to step outside the box a little bit,
1: I think one of his songs, High Hopes 3000, for this segment from this new album. This is the latest track from it. It's called Harmony. This is Role Model.

0: does his little sing-alongs at the end too, you know?
1: A little bit of a signature.
0: Yeah, it's coming up. The role model signature move. That's harmony.
1: It's a really good song.
0: It's a really good song.
1: Like, that's shooting up to the top. I have a 2020. Every year I have a playlist of all of my favourite songs. And this one's shooting right up to the top of it.
0: Mine's called Newish 26.
1: Newish.
0: Because it starts new, but obviously as the year goes.
1: That's cute.
0: It becomes less new.
1: Yep, newish.
0: You can find it. I think it's public, so you know whatever.
1: I think I'm on one of your newish. I followed one of your newish playlists through early on.
0: Yeah,
1: it's got Holly Humberstone.
0: Yeah.
1: Is that her name?
0: Yeah, Holly Humberstone.
1: Yeah, there's like a bunch of those kinds of songs on it.
0: Yeah.
1: I mean, really, that's the reason we do this segment, because we just love chatting about music.
0: Chatting Tatum.
1: I have one from Carly Rae Jepsen. I played one of her songs and it's in our New Music Friday playlist maybe about a month ago.
0: Yeah, I remember.
1: I'm really loving this vibe of her new album. The new album's called Day and Night. It's going to be out on September 18. And it's a 24-track album split into two halves. So 12 songs are the day part and 12 songs are the night part. It's just really cool. This is giving me 80s vibes. I'm kind of obsessed with it. This is Don't Leave Me on the Dance Floor by Carly Rae Jepsen.

0: That's great.
1: You know what? It's just catchy.
0: It is catchy.
1: And it feels good.
0: Now, Sydney Boys DMAs, their new album comes out in a couple of weeks, but they've got gigs coming up all over the place. They're always playing. And this is their new song from their self-titled album, which comes out in a couple of weeks' time. This is Windows by DMAs.

0: Love that voice. Tommy's voice.
1: They just have a real sound to their music. Really distinct sound.
0: And they've just done like the UK festival season. They're going back. Like they just own that joint over there. Very proud of them. They're also playing a huge home show at the Opera House at the end of the year too. So just look up DMAs because there's too many shows and too many album listening parties to fill you in on.
1: Okay, there is conversation about this. I love this. This girl, her name is Ivana. She's from Melbourne. She was in the top five of Australian Idol a couple of years back. An amazing singer. She's been signed to some labels in Europe and she's doing incredible things. This is, do you remember the Jennifer Page song? It's just a little crush. Yeah. Everyone's favourite song. Everyone loves it.
0: Favourite song, but yeah, it's up there.
1: It's such a banger. Anyway, she's done a club version of it and it's just so good. We're going to close out New Music Friday with this. So crank it up.

0: problem.
1: Well, you mentioned it. You're in the spa and you saw rabbits running around your backyard. Yeah, what a nightmare.
0: It's a nightmare. We got to get out nice and warm, and then I chase them. I chase them with the hose. I chase them with my thong. I could literally throw my thongs at them.
1: Oh, your footwear? Yeah.
0: Not Rod's, because he won't take his off.
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2: Now, Nat, I know you're a huge fan of Miranda Kerr's and you follow everything she does.
3: I tell you what, here's what I like about Miranda Kerr.
2: Yep.
3: She and her husband,
2: Orlando.
3: They, no, she's got
2: the rich dude, hey?
3: Oh, yeah. He was the Reddit guy? Is he the Reddit? Snapchat guy.
4: Oh, yeah, Serena Williams married to the Reddit guy.
3: Yeah, Snapchat guy. They go around cancelling student debt and cancelling medical debt of people in America.
4: I saw this.
3: Yeah, really cool. They're repeat offenders of that, which is great. That's a beautiful, great thing to do. So I'm not here to diss Miranda Kerr. She's a great Australian. But she's been talking about what she eats and it's got everybody talking.
2: Did it hit a note? Joel, have you seen what Miranda Kerr kicks off her day and eats throughout a day?
3: Well, have a listen. We've got her here. Have a listen.
5: Oh, I don't do eggs.
6: Okay, so what's a breakfast for you?
5: I do protein, so I eat meats like venison, bison, lamb. I eat all the meats that aren't mass-produced.
6: So you're not doing sushi?
5: Oh, never.
6: Never.
5: Parasites.
6: I know.
5: I do love caviar.
6: I know, me too.
5: Caviar's good. There's no parasites there.
6: No, there's no parasites. It is good for you, isn't
5: it? Yeah, it's very good for you.
6: It's good for you.
5: Like good fat. Personally, no dairy, no wheat.
6: Will you eat sourdough?
5: No.
6: We do rice. Do you do any carbs?
5: I really eat a lot of squash.
6: Okay.
2: Oh.
5: And carrots.
6: Yep.
5: And parsnips. I don't eat kale.
6: You don't eat kale? Mm-mm. Hey, will you eat spinach?
5: Mm-mm.
6: So you are super healthy.
5: Mm-mm.
4: We almost need
2: squash.
4: We almost need to stop that every 2 seconds.
2: I know.
3: Hang on. Sean's focus on squash. I'd like to focus on bison.
4: But no carrots. Like I do carrots. That was the one thing that I was like, okay, carrots. Everything else was so weird.
3: But she goes, lamb, but nothing mass produced. Where do you think you're getting wild caught lamb from, Miranda? Come on.
4: Yeah.
2: Come on. I'm with you. Joel, I'm going to throw this out. This is how she starts today. So and Nat, you'll love this as well. This is her early morning routine. She starts with a 30ml shot of Nonny juice.
3: Mm.
2: Who's Nonny?
4: What's Nonny juice?
2: It's packed with oxidants, all the rest of the stuff. She's been doing it for 30 years.
3: I hope it's packed with antioxidants.
2: Nonny juice. I don't even know what that is.
4: Antioxidants.
2: She has a gut healing tea followed after that,
3: okay.
2: Which is homemade marshmallow.
4: I need one after hearing that. I've got a gut full.
2: You're not wrong. She has a pre-coffee snack, which involves a coconut yogurt.
3: Mm.
2: With locally sourced honey and a bite of banana. Are we making this stuff up?
4: Well, can I tell you, coconut yogurt is considered nowhere near as healthy as Greek yogurt because I looked this up the other day.
3: But she doesn't do dairy, so...
4: Oh, sorry, that's on me. Yeah, sorry, Miranda. Sorry,
2: is it yogurt or is it yogurt?
3: It's yogurt.
4: Tim and Ricky used to give me crap for this all the time because parents are British.
3: Yeah.
4: I say yogurt.
3: Yeah, well, you're saying it wrong.
2: She stays away from fishes in particular because of the mercury. They're called fishes, aren't they? Yep. And I guess we're all taken back by the fact that she doesn't do sushi. If you're in Subiaco, you're always getting sushi on the way home.
3: She's talking about raw fish. You're not going to get parasites from teriyaki chicken and avocado.
2: I know.
4: But isn't the odd little bug, maybe not a parasite, but, you know, I think the odd bug's good
3: for
4: you.
3: Good for the immune system, builds it up, gives it something to fight.
4: She'd go down so quickly.
3: So fast.
4: If something were going around the office, not that she'd be in the office.
3: What office is she in?
4: I once was asked to do one of those day on a plate things for the paper.
3: Yes, okay.
4: Rolled my eyes so hard and I was honest, but I think I added a little mayo the opposite way. Like I was a full pizza, blah, blah, blah.
3: Potato gems.
4: Yeah. The dietitian, because then the dietitian responds and then it's printed in the paper.
3: Oh, yeah. Amazing. Okay.
4: Oh, my God. They read me to filth. I was just be funny.
3: Yeah. Like I'm a comedian. It's funny. I'm being funny.
4: Some days I don't eat anything.
3: Yeah,
4: sometimes I just
3: eat my pride, okay?
4: Yeah.
2: You're a big fan of Uber Eats, aren't you, Joel, to be fair?
4: Oh, my gosh.
3: Well, till they broke all his ribs, but yes.
4: You know my favourite Uber Eats hack, by the way, and this is a little gift that people can use. When the Uber Eats driver arrives at the door and they message you and say, I'm here, I reply, but Jack goes to the door to grab it, but they don't know who's coming to the door. They just assume the same person replying is coming to the door.
3: So you send an Adonis to the door? Yeah.
4: Well, I send Jack, but I'll also send a message being like, coming now, had a really bad day, I'd love a hug.
2: That's so good.
4: So Jack's always having these interactions with Uber Eats drivers and he will come back upstairs with a pad thai and be like, oh, that Uber Eats driver just tried to hug me. Oh, that's so random. How weird.
3: I mean, I do the same thing, but I live alone.
2: Hey, we want to talk about extreme health regimes. You might start your day with a bit of nutty juice.
3: Look, to be fair, maybe this is just something that you read about on, you saw a TikTok and you went, I'm going to give that a go. And it literally lasted 2 days because you couldn't do it. But what's that food fad that you got involved in? Maybe you have carried it on and you live your life this way every day.
4: I could do the meat and nut diet for a while. In the morning, but not like venison and stuff. It kind of sounds like what she's talking about.
2: Yep, meat and nuts.
4: But, a bit of steak, some almonds, that's it. Nuts. But, you know, I've done sausages
3: and rissoles.
4: Sure. What? You know, I told you what happened with the goji berries on that other health kick that I
3: had. Oh, yes, of course. It had devastating effects.
4: Mm-hmm. To my pair of nudie skinny leg jeans at Spencer Street Station.

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2: We're inspired by Miranda Kerr this morning, who went through just a bit of her morning routine and what she does and doesn't eat. So she does eat venison, bison and lamb, she said, but nothing mass-produced. I don't know where she's getting her lamb from.
3: Oh, my God.
2: It's just one singular lamb.
3: And where's she going to Yellowstone to take out a bison or something?
4: Gosh, where did she buy her clothes from?
3: Can I tell you something else she does? This is going to blow you. Boobs
2: socks off.
3: Yep. She hosts family tea parties. She hosts tea parties with her children serving lemon balm tea alongside homemade hot chocolate made from carob, coconut milk and maple syrup.
2: Yeah, so carob's like a chocolate alternative.
3: Oh,
4: I tried to make that
2: hungry, tried to make that a thing in the 70s.
3: That is so bad. Joel, you've tried everything. Is anything work?
4: Well, I'm not going to say
3: you look amazing. You look amazing. So
4: yeah, sorry.
3: Worked.
4: Yeah. Well, where are we going with that, Sean? You know me. I fluctuate. You know. Me and Oprah. You know, we girls. We fluctuate. And I've given it all the crack. The meat and nut diet. I did find worked.
2: So
4: I haven't done
2: was
4: it
2: that the
4: since.
2: Absence of vegetables and carbs? You were just having meat and nuts, or
4: the one I was doing was just having having steak and nuts for breakfast because it was really good for focus and brain power.
2: Oh, okay.
4: I think I'd have one for it to work. But anyway, I was feeling
2: so. You
4: good.
2: Just had satay beef for every meal.
4: Yeah, had tacos. I've done juice cleanses multiple times.
3: Mm. Yeah.
4: But I haven't juiced myself. I've gone where you buy, because it kind of forces you to do it more. So I've bought the juices for the 3 days.
2: Yes. Yep.
4: And that's hard, man. But it's good. I do see the benefit of like resting your gut with that one. And then I've tried other, crazy ones like the watermelon diet. Would not recommend. I won't even explain that one because it's not healthy. The Macca's diet, that always works.
2: That's right. I mean, show me the person who doesn't have a sort of opened but mostly full bottle of apple cider vinegar in the back of the pantry.
4: Oh, yes, I did that for a while.
3: What was I supposed to do?
4: Having that first thing in the morning.
2: It's supposed to be good for you.
3: What, like cleansing everything?
4: Went through the
2: liver
4: celery.
2: Liver thing? Yeah.
4: Celery juice, first thing in the morning. We did that for a while, but then Jack was never blending it right and there were big crunchy bits in there.
2: Gigantic chunks
3: of celery. Yeah. Everything.
2: Not a fan.
4: And then when it is blended in water, it's almost like drinking like a hairy glass of water.
2: Mm. Well, let's go to John in Rockingham. Good morning, John.
4: Do you know what I mean?
3: Yes.
5: Hey, guys.
2: Now, John, what happened?
5: I joined a F45 gym and went on their 12-week challenge, cut out all sorts of food throughout it, cut out dairy, meat, everything for the first 2 weeks. Then when I came back to starting introducing that food, it's turned me lactose intolerant.
2: Oh, no.
4: Oh, no.
2: No more cheese for John. That's devastating.
4: Cancel your membership.
5: No more cheese, no more ice cream.
4: Oh, no.
3: John, do you remember the moment you found out you were lactose intolerant? Because I can pinpoint
2: Sean
3: mine.
2: Sean can tell you his.
5: I was halfway to work and had to pull over on the side of the road.
2: And like do a number two. Do a number two on the side of the road.
3: What did you do, John?
5: Was number two. Look, the underpants didn't survive.
4: I'm having flashbacks to Southern Cross Station. I feel your pain, John.
2: There was goji berries in your case.
4: John, I'd suggest look out for the goji berries. They might get you too.
2: Don't go there. Yeah.
3: My daughter suggested, I think it was the night before last, that we should do 75 hard. You know that thing, the whole diet where you just...
2: Yeah. Do you know there's a 75 soft, which is just easier?
3: Yeah.
2: And more doable.
4: What's 75 hard or soft?
3: Well, 75 days... the hard part would be 75 days. There'd be no alcohol. There'd be
2: you have to follow
3: which is
2: a
3: good
2: diet.
3: For Sunny because she's only 16.
2: A diet. She's got that nailed. No, she does have her year 11 dinner dance coming up though.
3: Yes.
2: You got to exercise. Don't you have to exercise inside and outside twice a day?
3: Yep.
2: You have to read a book.
3: Yep.
2: And what else is there?
3: I think you have to do something.
2: Nice
3: towards other people. Maybe walk an old lady across the road.
2: When Sean attempted this, Joel, that was what he struggled with. He was tripping old ladies over so he could pick them up.
3: It's so hard. You just push them over in the shopping center.

0: and then you pick them up.
1: Yeah.
2: The thing about,
1: did you do six in a row because you'd missed the last few days?
2: Well, if you miss, right, so 75 hard, if you miss it, you start again. Yeah.
0: Fair call.
2: Back to the beginning.
1: No way. I'm not doing that.
2: So, yeah, not sure.
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2: Joel, tell us about the text messages, Scott.
3: Oh, is that what we're doing?
2: Yeah, that's what we're doing.
3: So the last three texts from my lovely fiancé, Jack, I'm going to look at some light fixtures today. Mm-hmm. And I said, do you want to come to the showroom with me later? He goes, my neck is so sore, I can't get out of bloody bed. Of course it is. Great excuse to play PS5.
2: So does that mean he can't look up at the light fittings?
3: Get a grip, bro.
4: He's gaming all day, yeah.
3: Yeah. Oh, yeah, people to shoot.
4: Yeah.
3: I can come a bit later. Then, lol, I had a dream last night that Lucy Liu told me I got a bit chubby and I was upset.
2: Lucy Liu, the great American actress.
3: Yeah, you know, Charlie's Angel.
4: Charlie's Angel.
2: Yeah.
3: What are you smoking, bro? Like, what do you mean? And also, of course, like his version of chubby. Like,
2: Yeah.
3: Never.
4: Yeah. No, to be fair, though, if Lucy Liu did think you were chubby, would you be upset?
3: Well,
4: no, honestly.
2: Because you do want to put your best foot forward to Lucy Liu, don't you?
3: Oh, she's one of the greats. But then the comic in me would go, great story. Like, I wish you'd gone harder.
2: But it's upsetting when that. Do you know when things happen in your dream and you carry it into life?
4: The day, yeah.
2: Because it feels like because the emotions were real.
4: Mm.
2: It's weird, isn't it?
3: Because you know I scream in my sleep.
2: Oh, that must be fun for Jack.
3: Like I laugh maniacally. Yes. I scream. The other night I punched him intentionally in the back.
2: What was happening in the
3: dream?
2: You're
3: not going to believe me if I tell you.
4: No, I want to hear it.
3: You're actually not going to believe me because it sounds made up and so me.
4: Right, go.
3: He was bitching about Serena Williams.
2: Oh, he knows how to get to the core.
3: Genuinely, and I've not told a single person that story because, first of all, punching someone in your sleep sounds a bit like crazy, but, you know, it wasn't like full
2: but
3: on.
2: But then you find out why and you go, oh, okay, completely justified.
3: That sounds so made up, but no, there was something going on about Serena Williams and
2: he was being really rude about her
3: with a bunch of others and I punched on for Serena. I also once turned to him in my sleep and said the worst word you could possibly say and at him and said that this is you and then just rolled over and went back to sleep.
2: Oh, so
4: oh, that's a good one.
3: But it wasn't about him in my dream, but do you know how hard it is to convince him the next day? Like, no, I swear it wasn't you.
2: No.
4: Yeah, no, that's impossible. You're not buying that.
3: And I can't remember what people were saying, but no doubt they're insulting Serena once again.
2: She shall not be insulted. Not on Joel's watch.
4: No way, mate.
2: True, funny.
3: You'll
4: defend her honour at all stakes.
2: Yes, even when asleep. God bless you.
0: 76 incorrect guesses.
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0: Thank you. And now, Gina and Maddie's secret sound has been guessed.
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7: And we are just going to have a blast getting $10,000. 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
1: I was completely wronged yesterday, I'm going to tell you this. God, and I know Joel will know what I'm talking about.
2: No, Van, I'm here for you, Sean.
1: Yeah, you grew up in the hard streets of Applecross and you fight for your life every moment of the day.
2: Who do I need a bash? Oh, tell me about it. Well, actually, I did because, you know, during magpie season, I'd get off the bus on Kintail Road and they, I don't know what it was about me, they would come at me. I'd have to run home.
1: Now they've got an app out that shows you where magpies are.
3: The magpies are.
1: Who's tracking that?
3: I reckon the magpies are hacking it. Go here, mate. Come here, sucker.
2: They're everywhere.
1: They are, but I'm not going to tell you about the magpies or Applecross. No. What I'm going to tell you about going to Claremont Pool yesterday when I have begun my journey back from shoulder reconstruction into the swimming world.
2: Yes,
1: which is fantastic.
3: So are you aiming to swim to Roto again next year or cool.
1: Yeah, I am. So
2: I'll see you at the pub. I'm back in the pool. It's hard getting back in the pool, though. My gosh.
1: Yeah, I felt because I hadn't done it for a while, Joel. I think the first initial
3: because you're not
1: training sessions. I mean, it's
3: rough on your shoulder. Yeah, because you know
1: you're feeling it out, but it's also
3: and you're swimming in circles because you can only use one arm.
1: One leg.
2: Oh, of course. Yeah,
1: 100%. Anyway, when I rolled up, there was a bit of a swimming class going on, and I was waiting for most of those people to vacate the pool so I can just swim up and down by myself. Because again, now I don't know with the one strong arm
3: where
1: I'm going
3: to be. Are you in the slow lane or the medium lane?
2: Yeah, I never know which lane to choose. 100%.
1: So just took all my gear off and then. And took my towel out of my bag and put it on top of my bag.
3: Yes.
1: It's still about, you know, it's only like 17, 80 degrees outside.
3: Yeah, yeah,
1: even though there's sunshine.
2: Outdoor pool?
1: Outdoor pool.
2: Oh.
1: Once I finished, I just jumped out, chucked my towel on, and was good as gold. So I did that. I jumped in and swam for about 45 minutes. And when I got out, no one else is around, which is really nice.
3: Yeah.
1: Just get out, sauntered to my bag, on top of my bag where my towel is, and it's gone.
3: Somebody stole your towel.
1: Someone has stolen my towel. My towel.
2: A towel. That's gross. I'm not saying your towel's gross, but I just think it's weird to. That's sort of intimate, a towel.
1: It is. Yeah, that's it right
3: been
1: up there.
3: It's been in Sean's nether regions. All his nooks and crannies.
1: Yeah. And I wanted to do it. Nothing left.
3: Maybe that's why they took it.
2: How are you meant to dry off? Yeah, I'm thinking they didn't have a towel. How are you meant to dry off?
1: Well, I had to go to a meeting back here in Subiaco and I had to put my clothes back on, right? So I'm standing there going, I'll stand in the sun for a bit. And all you're just getting that wind, that cold wind. Yeah. So I'm like trying to shake off a bit of excess water,
3: I guess. Shaking like a dog.
1: So then I thought, here's an idea. I'll go back into the toilets because they have those hand towels.
3: Yes.
1: And wipe myself down with a hand towel. So I go in there. There's none left.
3: Yes.
2: Did you go under the little hand dryer?
3: Yeah.
1: No, I had to get
3: that Dyson
1: my jocks
3: blaster. Oh no! What did you do?
1: And turn them in out
2: into a towel.
1: I used so the outside of my jocks
3: to
1: wipe myself down. No.
2: 13, 24, 10. Did anyone catch this? Did anyone see it happening?
3: Okay. That's horrific.
1: You but it's the outside.
3: No other option.
1: It's the outside, so your bum's not facing.
2: Then you put them on.
3: Yeah, then he put them on.
1: No, then I went free ball and Tom Petty, Travelling Wilburys.
2: So why don't you use a shirt? I'd go with my shirt over my jocks.
3: Nobody
1: had to wear a shirt.
3: So,
2: and you wear those real, like, you know, you wear a G-string, so there's not much to use, Sean.
1: It was really tough.
3: And what's the outside of a G-string?
2: There's not much surface area there.
3: Sean, that's so disgusting.
1: Honestly, there was no other option other than toilet paper, which I didn't think of until now.
2: Oh, it's survival. No, toilet paper, because then, you know, it'll break off all over you.
3: He used his dirty jocks.
1: They're the outside of your jocks, when you think about it.
2: I would have probably gone jocks over.
3: They're not made of canvas, Sean. They're a flimsy fabric.
2: Are we talking a brief? Are we talking a Y-front?
1: Oh, no, they're lacy.
3: Tidy whites, lacy.
2: Silk lacy boxes. Number.
1: That's how Natalie likes it, so what are you doing?
3: That's how I like it. That's how you like it.
1: Do as you told us the answer.
3: I have a memory of you taking someone else's towel at Claremont Pool.
1: It's not the same, though. It's not the same. I've been wrong.
3: I do remember. And you had to take it back to them, I believe. Did you? Is this true?
2: What?
1: Well, I think that's true.
2: They found out. What, you had to go and give it to them?
1: Oh, yeah. I washed it at home. I didn't realise. Like,
3: You took somebody else's towel, I'm pretty sure.
2: Did they bail you up about it?
1: Was that last year or the year before?
3: Yeah, it was a while ago. So do you think this is a revenge?
1: It could be a revenge towel nicking.
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2: Yes. Sean found himself in that situation yesterday. Somebody nicked his towel. If you were swimming at Claremont Pool yesterday, he's coming for you. He knows he took it today. It's probably an elderly lady called Gladys, but
3: bloody Gladys.
4: Can you bring it in now? Because I could use it.
2: Yes. So he had to resort to drying himself down with his jocks that he then put on. Oh, no, you didn't put them on. You had been wearing them. You had been wearing them, so then you dried yourself off with the
3: outside,
2: the outside of them. Yeah.
4: We're having quite the debate on air. I think, because you said socks, Nat.
2: Yeah.
4: And I would actually go socks over undies.
2: No, but your undies are close to where you do number twos and your socks aren't.
4: Yeah, but feet are so gross.
2: Yeah, no, I'm not saying it's a great option. I'm just saying it's a better option.
4: But you really wear your socks, where you see, like, you know, undies, of course, sit less tight on you. Socks get really
2: tight. Sean Spencer. We are talking about when something quite critical got nicked, though. Amy's in Woodvale. Hello.
5: Hello, how are you?
2: Great, hello. Amy. Did something critical get nicked?
5: On my parents' house about 15, 20 years ago, they had people break in, smash the sides, and you can see all the house had been ransacked. But we went through and the only thing we found missing was my dad's jewellery box and all that was in that was his spare false teeth.
4: Oh, what?
2: Critical.
3: Yeah, critical. You need a backup set of fangs.
4: What thieves are coming for false teeth?
2: And not taking anything else. That's what's hilarious.
3: That's an easy one. The meth addicts have lost it for the day.
4: Funny thieves.
2: That's funny. Oh, Amy, thank you.
3: Falsies, you need them.
2: Yeah, that's critical. Thank you. Let's go to Chilli in Belldivers. Hello.
6: Morning, guys.
2: Oh, Chilli. Hey, Chilli. Okay, talk to us. What was critical that got stolen?
6: Yeah, so I was going down to the beach on probably one of the hottest days of the year in the high 30s, and I'd come out from a swim and someone had nicked my thumbs.
2: Oh, those muscles. That's low.
6: Yeah, I had to bolt back to my car and keep on going on the grass to get a break.
2: Yeah, you have to do that. Ooh.
3: Yeah.
2: That's.
3: Because, you know, when you walk down initially and you can take your thongs off and you can... A lot of people do that, you know, the initial track down to the beach, they take the thongs off and then they keep going.
2: Yeah.
3: People nick your thongs from...
2: Your thongs. your les
4: your thongs.
2: Thong
4: your thongs, thong.
3: But let alone on those hot days where we all know you burn your feet.
2: I mean, we know why they nicked them, because the sand was hot. But also... Yeah. Bring your own thongs.
4: Yeah,
2: burn don't your take own Chili's feet. Thongs.
4: I know, no, not Chili's.
2: We would never.
4: Were they Havaianas, Chili?
6: Yeah, they actually were. Yeah. A decent pair of thongs.
2: They were the good thongs. Damn it. Yeah, that's disappointing.
3: That's low.
2: Very disappointed for you. Thank you, Chili. Shelly's in Mount Lawley. Hello.
7: Hi. How are you guys?
2: Good, Shell. Now we're talking about when. Look, it might not be something overly valuable, but it was critical to you in that moment. What got nicked?
7: A microwave plate.
4: Oh, what? Oh, yeah, because where do you get them? Like, how do you replace
2: them? They're almost more expensive than the microwaves, too. Talk to us. What happened?
7: We had a housewarming party. We'd moved states and we'd been in the house about 6 weeks, got the pressure, have a housewarming. We all want to catch up. Mm. And there were friends and family there. And I think it was about 2 days later, I went to use the microwave and there was no plate. And I said to my husband, played out of the microwave. He's like, nah. And to this day, we still do not know what happened to the microwave plate. But I used it that afternoon because
2: okay,
7: I was
2: so you know it was there.
4: Was it a big party?
7: Definitely there.
4: Was it a big night?
7: It was a big night.
2: But trusted family and friends,
7: like KFC
2: right?
7: And Coke in the morning.
2: Yeah, but it wasn't like strangers came. It was people.
7: Absolutely
2: everyone
7: not.
2: You knew was there.
7: Yes.
2: Okay. Any pranksters amongst them who might have thought it was funny?
7: No pranksters as such. But we did have a cousin there that had a boyfriend, but he was a long-term boyfriend. It wasn't like we'd only met him once or twice.
2: Don't trust him.
7: To this day, we still laugh like walking out of somebody's house with a microwave plate under your arm.
4: I have my suspicions as to what he might have been up to, I've got to say.
7: Low. So the plate cost $359. Yes. We had to buy a new microwave.
4: What?
2: Yeah. You can buy the plates, but they're pretty much the same price as the new microwave.
3: Are you joking? Are they that much?
2: Yeah, they are.
7: They are.

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2: What's been grinding your gears?
3: I love this. Do you reckon we should go straight to the callers with what's grinding their gears today?
4: I think so, because they all get Ecker tickets just for getting on.
3: Yeah, unless you guys have got one. I'm pretty happy this week.
4: I feel pretty chuffed. Yeah.
3: Jesse, good morning. Where's Munroobin?
5: Good morning. It's out sort of heading towards near Jimboomba, sort of past Browns Plains, Park Ridge, keep going out. It's out that way.
6: I feel like every time we ever say, where is that place, it's somewhere out near Jimboomba.
4: Yeah, it is, isn't it? Yeah, out Jimboomba way.
3: What's grinding your gears?
5: What grinds my gears is when you stop at a pedestrian crossing and you let the person cross and they stand there dumbfounded as if they're like, oh, do I cross? Oh, are you stopping for me?
4: Yeah.
5: Like, obviously I'm stopping for you. Walk.
4: And they get awkward and it's like, yeah, do your job.
5: Yes.
4: I'm doing mine. I'm stopping. Just do your job and walk across.
3: Yeah.
5: That's it.
3: That is annoying.
4: Yeah. That's a good
6: one. Also, people that just stand near pedestrian crossings on their phone with no intention of crossing.
3: Yeah.
6: That grinds my gears.
4: Just hovering, but not actually going.
6: Like, are you? What are you?
4: Nate, out of Mount Gravatt East, what's grinding your gears, Nate?
7: What grinds my gears is paying daycare fees even though you stay at home with your sick child.
4: Nate, you are preaching to the choir.
7: I knew I would be, mate.
4: Oh, my. This whole week hasn't gone to daycare. We paid full freight. And you still pay when they're sick, Nate. I don't get it.
7: Yeah.
4: What?
7: Now, my wife has the joy of staying home doing the job today because, well, we drew straws essentially. But assuming it's going to carry into next week, she's going to love going to the Ecker and spreading the joy and looking at the animals.
4: And getting more sick.
7: Oh, yeah.
4: Oh, yeah. And then you and your wife catching it, Nate. Oh, we're in that household is in the vortex.
7: It's a beautiful thing, though, isn't it?
4: It's a magical thing. You're off to the Ecker. Enjoy it. Albert out of Mountain Creek, what's grinding your gears, Albert?
8: It would have to be the paper bags you get from the grocery shops these days.
3: Useless. Useless as tits on a bull.
8: You pay for them when they break.
4: Yeah, the handles don't really hold up, do they?
3: I think they do that on purpose.
4: So you have to buy the other ones.
3: So you bring your own bag or, you know, they make them so useless that you just... I sometimes just leave them in my trolley, Albert, and then you just put them loose in your boot and then you just carry them up.
8: Yeah.
3: It's problematic.
4: It is. And then you always forget them in your boot when you go to Woolies or whatever.
6: You've just reminded me of one, actually. Now, on the same sort of path, when you get Uber Eats and the guy hands it to you, goes, oh, sorry, it spilt a bit on the way here, and you get it, and, like, you buttered chicken. It's like he's been a crusty demon cyclist. Have you been doing circle work? Like, how did you spill so much of this buttered chicken? Like, seriously?
3: Yeah. What are they doing? That's a good point.
6: What are they doing?
3: That's funny. Yeah. Did you lick it out of the bag?
6: Well, you have to if you're hungry.
4: Yeah, you got to keep going. Yeah, they must be taking those corners so fast.
3: Oh, God.
6: What's he doing? Seriously.
4: Julie.
6: I watched him on the map. It was so slow how he got there. It was so slow.
3: And
6: what did you do?
4: On a bicycle, too? And you're like, how did this happen?
6: It's impossible.
4: Julie out of Kenmore, grinding your gears.
9: At the moment, it's my brand new puppy biting my ankles, but not my husband. Only chases me around, but not my husband.
3: Really? Do you feed it? Are you the feeder?
9: We both are.
3: Okay.
9: Probably me more. But he just absolutely annihilates my ankles, basically.
3: Ouch.
4: And puppy teeth are so sharp.
9: Yeah, baby shark, definitely.
4: They are, like little daggers.
3: Oh, okay.
4: Yeah.
3: I heard having a puppy is like having a newborn baby.
4: It is.
9: Yeah. Oh, look, in the beginning I was questioning my life choices, but we're definitely all in love now, for sure.
4: Yeah, I'm still questioning my life choices.
3: Emma from Yarrabilba.
10: Hi, good morning.
3: Morning, I think you're the last one.
10: Okay, what grinds my gears is construction workers starting before the necessary time.
4: As in too early in the morning.
3: What time is it?
10: Too early. We had them pouring cement at 5 a.m. yesterday.
3: Oh, God.
10: So,
3: isn't there rules about that?
10: Yeah, I don't think they're supposed to start till after 6:30, so. It
3: would have been dark.
4: Yeah. I suppose, I think concrete pours, from what I know about big concrete pours, is
3: you know,
4: I got some mates.
6: You wrote the book on it.
4: Yeah, I did. Yeah, I know a bit about concrete pouring. You need to get in early. The weather needs to be right. You know, a big pour means all the boys are on site nice and early. And geez, we get excited for a pour. Were they excited ever?
10: Yep, they surely were. They were very loud.
4: Yeah, full lead in the pencil for a concrete pour.
3: Really?
4: That's
3: annoying for you, Emma.
4: Yeah, that is. Yeah. Well, you go to the Ecker, Emma. Enjoy that.
1: Perfect. Thank you so much.
4: Some good gear grinds today.
3: Yeah. Gets you thinking, doesn't it?
4: Gets you going. 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
2: So I'm staying with a couple of mates, a coach, as I mentioned, JT, who's the manager for Gout Gout and Cam Myers. We're in this great Airbnb, like a two-story, kind of old-style house, you'd say, but, four bedrooms, or three bedrooms upstairs, downstairs, a little bedroom, lounge room, kitchen. Great. It's been fantastic. It's perfect, near the track, near Hayward Field. Unreal. But there's a couple of things that we were expecting that we didn't get. We've been here. This is my third day here, and they clearly advertised a washer and a dryer, a washing machine and a dryer, and a few other things. We're like, you know what? It's a bit of false advertising. I wouldn't usually care. I'm like, well, whatever. We can, I've got enough undies to get me through a few more days, whatever. but JT was like, no, bugger this. Let's actually say this morning he's decided to contact the Airbnb, the people that own the place, yeah, and say, look, loving it, great spot, everything's great, the Wi-Fi's strong, fantastic, but you did say there was a washer and a dryer. I think you said there was a second lounge room, like a bunch of stuff that, like, wasn't actually here. So we just want to let you know that we're a little bit disappointed in that. And notoriously, they take about 3 hours to get back. So JT sent it, like, probably it was up early, 6 a.m. this morning. It's now 2 in the afternoon. So about 3 hours ago, they get back and go, guys, there's a basement, right?
3: What?
2: And we're like, what do you mean? Like, we've been to every, like, we as we walked in, obviously, you look at every door.
4: You do, you go through everything.
2: And there was one door, but there was a side door which looked like no one had ever been in it, and it looks like it's so close to the edge of the building that it looks like just a side door to outside. So no one even thought about going in. We go in, there's steps leading down.
3: Oh, no.
2: We go down the steps. There is a fully blown man cave.
3: Oh, God. I think I'd say it was scary.
4: Yeah, me too. I thought it was going on a dark path.
2: The steps were scary, I must admit. But once you come around the corner, I've given Lockie a video of it, so maybe we can put it up on our socials. There's a man cave, television, nice couch, like perfection, underground, so you can have parties there, no one would even know.
3: Oh, gosh.
2: And then there's another door out to, like, two washing machines, two dryers, a fully fledged laundry.
3: Oh, my God.
2: Like,
3: oh.
2: Downstairs is the best

0: thing in the house. 3 days we've been sitting here, completely unaware of it. Like, we had six people over for dinner on night one. Like, six guys having beers and a steak. Like, we sat around a dining room table like a bunch of fools. We had the man cave at our disposal.
1: Oh. That is so annoying. How did you know? I'm going to blame JT for that.
0: I blame JT. I do blame JT. Okay.
2: Yeah, because normally you go through every door in an Airbnb. But right, the man cave, if one man would love a man cave, it would be you. Like, you'd know how to make the most of the man cave.
0: Yes.
2: You know?
0: Yes!
2: Yeah.
1: How many more days have you got there? Can you utilise it?
0: Well, now we're thinking we've got to get people over again.
2: Absolutely.
0: You know, the big celebration was night one. Well, night four is going to be an even bigger celebration. We're going to get 10 people over. And we're going to use that. We're going to man cave the out of it.
2: That's got to be a party house. If he's got a man cave there. That man cave has seen some things.
1: Is there anyone young there?
0: You wait till
1: is it
0: you
1: all,
0: see it.
1: Is it all over? All elderly people, like, you know. You know what I mean?
2: What age is elderly?
1: Well, over 40?
0: The people staying here, yeah, it's an over 40 establishment. I'm not saying it's retirement living, but it's not fun.
2: Bring your walkers to the cave.
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2: Now, we brought you this story on Monday, I think it was this week, Suze, about Katie and Harvey, also go by Katie and Harvey Travels. They're from the UK. You can find them online. They're basically backpacking around in their Prado, driving, you know, around Australia, running low on coin a little bit, as you do when you're backpacking. So clearly, Katie is a runner, and I think Harvey decided to enter Katie in these events. That's how it sounds to us. And Katie is entering like the Yeppoon half marathon and winning it in a time of an hour and 22 minutes to get $300 or $400 so they can afford to go to the next place.
3: Well, they're here in the studio, actually. Good morning, Katie and Harvey.
4: Yeah,
3: Katie
4: good morning.
5: Thank you for having us.
2: So you've made your way down. Here we are in Brizzy.
5: Yeah.
3: So you're 23. You've decided to come to Australia, but you can't afford it. And so Harvey, you're pimping out your girlfriend to do running races.
4: Yeah, she's missed racing actually, I think. So we thought I found out that we were in Airlie Beach when the half marathon and the marathon was on. So we thought it was a perfect opportunity to get her racing again. And then we looked at the prize money and we were like, well, it's a no-brainer really.
2: You've got to do this.
4: I was like, you've got to do it.
2: But hadn't you been just backpacking, like eating and drinking and not really training?
5: Well, I'd just been running with Harvey, so like a bit slower than I'd normally been running. Yeah. And then before that, I'd been injured for a couple of months. I hadn't really trained for about 6 months, really. But I mean, we still run a lot. So
6: what's been the highlight of your running? I mean, I just heard off air you run sort of what, from 1500 to 5k usually is your, like, what heights have you reached at home?
5: I mean, when I was a kid, I represented England a couple of times. It was nothing crazy. That was a 3K on the track and then cross country.
2: Put into context, we're in the half marathon in an hour 22. Was that what you wanted in for Yeppoon?
4: Yeah. Airlie Beach was an hour 22. Yeppoon was an hour 23.
2: That's like 3 minute 50 splits or 3 minute 55 splits for a K.
5: Yeah, I kind of knew I could hold about 3:50s, maybe 4 minutes, and be like,
2: so
5: okay.
2: Fast.
6: What's your PB for the 1500?
4: Oh, yeah.
5: 4:33. I think. Yeah.
6: Oh, you're smart.
2: Is that good?
6: You are so smart.
2: Well, because there's a bit of a stitch up for me, Rob. We've got a bit of a challenge because I'm on my running journey right now. Lutzy and Susie love hearing about it. I did the Noosa half. I did the Noosa half, but I did an hour 36.
5: Nice.
2: Okay, so nowhere near you. So we thought because you guys are needing money, what we could do is you and me could race, Katie.
5: Okay.
2: I believe we're racing over a kilometre.
5: Okay.
2: And if you win, I will pay you $300.
5: Okay.
2: But if I win, Nova will pay you money, okay? So it's not coming out of my budget. We're going to hook you up regardless.
3: How do you reckon you'll go against
6: Nick? Either way, they win.
2: Yeah.
5: Well, I don't know. Depends how
4: Nick,
5: you train.
4: Nick, what's your 5K time?
2: I haven't broken 20 in the 5K.
4: Oh, okay.
3: What do we do a double? Why don't we do a double or nothing? And if Harvey beats his work.
4: Oh, God.
2: Are you a runner? You're a runner too?
4: I'm getting into it. I broke sub 20 like a couple of weeks ago.
2: Okay.
4: So I was pretty happy with that.
2: I'm flirting with that. But I'm not.
4: Oh, it feels good once you get it.
2: Yeah.
4: You'll get there.
2: Okay.
3: Well, I've got a yes from the producer, so both of you can race Nick, and if you both beat him, you both get 300 each.
2: Okay,
3: you
2: 600.
3: Get 600. Do you want to do
4: that's
3: that?
4: That's insane. Yeah, let's do it.
2: Okay. Are you guys going to put me in the middle and just like shoulder me and stuff like that?
5: We've got tactics.
2: Yeah. Okay.
6: Just so you know, breaking news as well, because I'm at the under 20 Athletics World Championships right now in Eugene, Oregon.
5: Wow.
6: That's where I'm actually broadcasting from, and we have a young guy, Denny Williams. He's our under 20 star. He's actually the fastest guy in going into this meet in the world. In fact, let's cross live to Danny Williams right now in the under 20 world champs village. Den.
7: Thanks, Lutzy. We're out here at Haywood Field, and Nick, I've got a few words of advice, mate. I just want you to get out of the line today with a bit of intent. So get out around that bend. And I don't want you to be seeing anyone else. I want it to just be you and that straight line ahead of you. I want you to visualize that line and just run straight. You don't have to run any further than you have to. Come around that bend. Keep coming around that bend. I don't want you to hear any breaths. It's just you in this race. All right, now it's starting to get hard. You're starting to feel the legs. You're coming around to the lap. You see the bell. It's ringing. And you're like, oh, shit, I'm a little bit cooked here. That's all right. She's feeling cooked as well. You don't have to worry about her. She's in your shadows. So you start kicking it. You put in another little gap and you ruin her hopes. She's gone. She's back. You've got it. You're in the home straight before you know it. Bang. Bang, baby. You're there.
6: Whoop, whoop. Well, there
2: wow,
6: you have
2: okay.
6: it.
2: Okay.
6: I mean, come on.
2: Good advice. I'm fired up.
6: In the bag.
2: Okay. Well, we're going to go out now
6: this
2: and
6: is great.
2: Do it. Yeah, we're
6: do we know
2: do
6: where
2: it.
6: The course is? Where's the course?
2: We're doing around the block, around our Nova block here.
6: Oh,
2: okay.
6: Perfect.
2: So there's going to be some tight turns in it as well.
5: Okay.
2: All right. The look
6: and
2: that's
6: in
2: your
6: boat.
2: Yeah, this is my. I've got home track advantage. You know, the people here know me. They'll be cheering in the streets. So I got all that for me, I guess.
3: And if you want to follow their journey, it's katieandharvey.travels on Instagram. And you've also, I think, got a GoFundMe page, haven't you, if people want to.
4: We had a few people messaging saying, oh, we'd love to send you money. And we'd put it off for ages. And then someone commented saying, oh, we'd love to send you money. It got 50 likes on their comment. I was like, that's so much money that we've missed out on.
2: Yeah.
4: So we put the link in our bio anyway, just in case. And I mean, there's been a few nice people, so.
6: And I'm also, I can just reveal an added bonus.
2: Yes.
6: He's just popped his head in because right downstairs at the moment in our Airbnb is James Templeton, who is the agent for Cam Myers, our superstar mile and 1500 metre runner. James Templeton has said he's looking at both of you, maybe even Harvey, as a potential running client for him if he sees ability in either of you or all of you.
2: And what about me, James Templeton? And me?
6: Yeah, no, you're included.
2: Oh,
6: you're included. If you can perform on the day.
2: Okay, all right, so we're going to go outside here, we'll get our running kit on, and we're going to race. How's that sound?
5: Awesome.
4: Yeah, sounds good.
2: I'm so nervous.
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2: Susie and I are in the commentary box right now because Nick is on the street, I'm led to believe. Yes, it looks like he's there now, Suze.
3: Oh, yeah, he's looking very good. He's in short shorts. He's got a singlet top on. His cap's on backwards and he's racing Katie and Harvey, the backpackers. And he's Nick's looking the most serious, I've got to say.
2: Okay, so out the front on Commercial Road, it's Nick v. Katie. Just a touch under 800 metres separates one from glory and future financial security. That's for Katie, not Nick. Okay, and on your marks, set, go. Okay, they're away. So the journey will take them roughly north on Commercial Road. They'll take a left in the Skyview Terrace, another left into Helen Street, back on Commercial Road, make their way back. And early on, Nick looks like he's in pretty good shape, Susan.
3: Nick's looking good, though. I think we're just about to have a bit of an accident right now. I think someone's dropped their GoPro. Harvey's dropped the GoPro. He's come back.
2: I didn't even know Harvey was in the race. He's dropped the GoPro, Susan. What's going on there? That hasn't helped either of them, so we're GoPro free. The video won't actually make much sense to you, but I tell you what, we've got to move on here at the moment as they hit Helen Street and they're still neck and neck.
3: Oh, it's very close. Nick is looking a lot better than I thought, but I think that's because he was doing a heap of exercises before he started and he's dressed in proper running gear. Katie's just worn her casual clothes. I think she hasn't taken it seriously enough.
2: Yeah, and you're right, Nick is in Lorna Jane from head to toe. He looks magnificent as I head up towards Commercial. And I can't believe he's still in it, but he is. In fact, as we speak, Nick has taken a short lead. I think Katie's about 5 or 10 metres behind now. Has he got it, Susan?
3: He's looking good. I think he's let the lead go. He's taken off. He's taken off and he's got his hat backwards. He looks like Leighton Hewitt from the 80s. He's running towards me. Oh, no, I don't think Katie's going to catch him.
2: I don't think she is. I think she's gone. She's run a 1:22 half marathon, but it's counting for little today as he makes his way down Commercial Road. About 80 metres to go. She's gone. Nick has won. I think he's got it. He's put his arm in the air triumphantly. Susan O'Neill, he's done it. Nick has beat Katie.
3: I thought it was going to be a funnier gag if Katie won, but anyway, Nick has taken it very seriously and he has actually won the race.
2: It's way more boring than you're so competitive. Let's go and have a chat to them.
4: How'd you find your competitor?
5: Thought you were very strong out there. You started strong and finished strong.
4: I can tell you guys were going to sort of come out and see how, and I just took off.
5: I was like, to the first corner, I'll just see how it is. Yeah. I'll see how hard I need to try. Honestly, it turns out I had to try really hard.
6: I thought you were going to gas out and that she'd get you at the end, but you held pretty strong, actually.
5: Yeah.
6: Yeah. Definitely.
4: Thanks, guys. Good challenges. Good pushing. That's all we got time for here today. Until the next race, hey?
5: Excited. I'm ready.
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2: It's Nick, Lutzy and Susie O'Neill's
3: producers press conference.
4: All right. Hey, settle down. We only have time for one question each, please. Yes, Susie, Lachlan Sands here from the Jar Journal. A good friend of yours is entering their marmalade into an Echo competition, hoping to vie for the number one marmalade in all of Brisbane. If you were to enter any competition at the Echo, which would it be?
5: Oh, geez.
6: Good question.
5: None of them, probably, because they're all cooking or sewing.
6: What about woodshop?
5: Actually, woodshop.
7: So you're going for the woodshop?
5: No.
7: You're in a woodshop shirt today.
6: You're a great core strength.
7: She could wear what she's wearing right now, Lutzy, to do woodshopping.
5: Flannel.
6: Literally, you're dressed as a woodchopper right now.
5: Well, you know what? If I took my flannel...
6: A very rich woodchopper.
5: If I took my flannel off, I'm wearing a woodchop singlet.
7: Yeah.
5: No, I don't know. Literally, what else is there? I can't do woodchops.
7: There's cakes. There's my other kind of
5: No cooking. No sewing.
6: Maybe you could...
7: CWA.
6: Your pets, and you haven't really got pets. You can't do the best on show thing. You haven't got a cow.
5: No.
7: You can bring your gold medals. You can just shine those, bring those. Just show that.
5: Nothing. Just, yeah.
7: We'll set up with wood chopping. Where are we going here?
8: Yes, Nick. Dylan here from
7: my favorite.
8: Sports. Now, this morning you challenged one of our guests to a race around the block.
7: Yeah.
8: I'm just wondering, could this become a regular segment? And if so, what celebrity guest would you want to race around the block?
6: Ooh, yes.
7: Well, I do want to say, actually, I did that run, obviously, that 730 metres on Strava, guys.
6: Very impressive, by the way.
7: Thank you, David. Thank you. We did it in 2 minutes 30. I reckon I'm going to make that Strava segment, I'm going to name it, like, Nick from Nova's Run or something like that.
5: Okay.
7: And we can get guests in here and race them.
5: That's pretty good.
6: Yeah. It's not a bad idea. We get a leaderboard, like a tally game, because it's literally around the block.
7: It is. It's 730 minutes, and it's enough to really touch you up as well.
5: It looked painful seeing you at the end.
7: I went, people are like, why'd you take it so seriously? Because I'm running for pride, you know?
6: Exactly.
7: I'm racing a champion there. She was a British runner. It was Australia versus the UK, dare I say it. It was the Ashes.
5: I think you've made Katie and Harvey... famous too, because you noticed they got an invite to the Cirque du Soleil.
7: Did they? Cirque du Soleil last night.
5: The opening of Cusa.
7: Did they?
5: Yeah, they did.
6: Nick and I didn't even get invited.
7: Yeah, we didn't see that invite. Well, I beat them in a race and they leave me for dead like that.
6: Yes, you're a young fella.
9: From the Tension Times. Lutzy, Pat Carrigan was practicing his physio skills on Susie's foot earlier.
6: It's hot.
9: What's the strangest massage you've ever had?
5: Do not ask that question. It's 8:52.
7: I think that's perfect.
6: What a wonderful, wonderful question. I mean, I could write a book on it.
5: Warning, content warning.
6: I'm thinking it's a podcast. I'm not even sure it's a podcast.
5: Yeah, kind of curious.
7: Yeah, I want to know.
6: I have several hilarious massage stories.
7: Yeah.
6: And in another life, I'll write that book. Not this one, Ash. Not this one.
4: That concludes the press conference. We'll be taking no more questions.

0: rabbit problem.
1: Well, you mentioned it. You're in the spa and you saw rabbits running around your backyard. Yeah, what a nightmare.
0: It's a nightmare. We got to get out nice and warm, and then I chase them. I chase them with the hose. I chase them with my thong. I can literally throw my thongs at them.
1: Oh, your footwear? Yeah.
0: Not Rod's, because he won't take his off.
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1: Is there anything more annoying than streaming or Wi-Fi issues in your house?
2: Yeah, what's the deal with that? And then you get the little spinner. The little spinner on your streaming service. Like, what's going on here? I just want to launch this remote into the TV.
1: Yeah.
2: But that's just going to cause even more chaos and bills.
1: The spinner has been living rent-free in all of our heads for a few weeks now.
2: It's dancing in front of you. It's like, don't worry about that show. You won't. Look at this.
1: Look at me. Look at me. I'm at 25%. I'm now only at 26%. And you want to watch your favourite show. That sort of vibe.
2: Now I'm back to 24.
1: Yeah. So we've been having that issue in our house. So, yes. Yesterday, I went home from work and I was so excited because you know how we have sometimes nothing on after work and you've got a break until you have to go and get the kids and you've got, several hours where you can chill out on the couch and watch your favourite show.
2: Well, that's where we plan the next show.
1: What do you mean?
2: It's where me, producer Lucy, and producer Maggie play the next show.
1: Oh, yeah, right.
2: What are you doing?
1: I'm on my couch, am I? just watching Netflix. Okay. So anyway, I had this rare day and snuggled up. I was on the couch with Sid. I settled in to watch Beef, which is my favourite show at the moment. And it was the last episode and I was like, this is probably one of the best days of my life. Anyway, I get this phone call from my husband who goes, "Hey, mate, you know how we've been having those streaming issues? I forgot to tell you that the guy from the cable company is coming over to have a look at it." I'm like, "Well, when?" He goes, 1 o'clock.
2: Oh, the cable guy?
1: Yeah. The time was 12:52.
2: Oh.
1: I was actually physically in my pyjamas and I was like, oh, my God. Okay. And I'm thinking in my head he'll fix it and it'll be 10 minutes, 15 minutes, then I can resume my position on the couch with Sid watching Beef.
2: Yeah.
1: Oh, no, sweetie. That's not the way it panned out. So he rocks up at the door. I'm in my dressing gown and he's asking me questions like, and you know me, you know what I'm like with technology. You know how big the font is on my phone. You know how I go. Producer Lucy, you can attest to
2: this. Yeah, you make the boomers feel smart.
3: Did he speak internet to you?
1: He spoke internet to me. He spoke fluent internet in a thick accent as well. So he's asking questions like, where's your router? I'm like, Mina, no. Like, where the hell, how am I supposed to know where my router is in the house? And then he's like, okay, so.
2: How dare you ask me for a router?
1: Just because my husband's not home. Who do you think you are?
2: Excuse me, sir.
1: So, anyway, then he had a look at it, looked at it, and he worked out the problem. So he had to reroute the cable from the study to the side of the house. And that involved him climbing in the roof. And then he comes down and he's like, you need to download your FTP system. That's insufficient. And your gigabyte of 500 milligrams ISP portal is RSS. So you need to improve your spoofing.
2: Yep.
1: I'm like, excuse me.
2: Spoofing? Now that feels like something that could be hanging out at urbandictionary.com.
1: That's an internet term, by the way, apparently.
2: It is? Okay. Right, okay.
1: So I'm like, okay, well, this is all very strange, you guys. I need your manhole. I'm like, oh, okay, now that's
2: jeez. All these alarm bells, these Urban Dictionary alarm bells are going off.
1: So up he goes in the roof and he's walking past me in the kitchen to and fro and he's panting and he's breathing heavily. Like he was like, and I'm like, this is getting weirder by the second. And I did not know what was going on. Anyway, he finished up and he was like, oh, a whole heap more internet speak. Off he goes. I'm like, cool. Good, thanks, mate. I'm going to go and have my nap now. And then after he left, I realised the reason why he was like this. He was in the roof as I had the heater cranked.
2: Oh, jeez. He's like, so inconsiderate.
1: Is he horny or dehydrated? Yeah, who knows?
2: He comes down and he's like, well, I'm off. Here's some language you don't understand. I was just in the roof and the heat's on and I am absolutely routed.

0: Jodie and Hazy on Star 104.5.
1: Jodes, would it be stereotypical to say that in yesteryear, previous generations, that young girls probably think about getting married a lot? And is it a bit of a, you know, a fantasy for young girls as well to talk about marriage and getting in the dress, etc.?
2: What the hell do you think every fairy tale is about? Finding your prince charming and getting married and having the perfect dress, and you plan your reception down to the colour of the icing and...
1: hors d'oeuvres.
2: Yes, mm-hmm. All of that. Yes. No, that's what our whole sense of identity was built around as small girls.
1: For the first time since the 1970s, which you'd know nothing about.
2: No.
1: But anyway, please listen and learn.
2: Okay.
1: High school age girls are now less interested in marriage than boys. Girls' desire for marriage has declined significantly over the past 3.5 decades, while boys' interest has stayed essentially flat.
2: Wow.
1: So the boys are sort of interested, but the girls has dipped dramatically, and now the boys' consistent interest is now higher than the girls.
2: Well, this doesn't come as a surprise to me at all, because all the studies say, everyone says that there's more in marriage for men than women.
1: Mm.
2: So that's why the divorce rate is so significant, because women go, oh, not sure I like this anymore. Not sure this is, what's in this for me?
1: Well, it depends on who is the major breadwinner.
2: What?
1: Well,
2: What do you mean?
1: Well, if you're sitting there saying there's more in it for men than women.
2: No, we're not talking about financially. We're talking about emotionally and spiritually.
1: Well,
2: and
1: yeah, well, then we're talking about two different things then. Because if we're talking about, like, it depends on who the breadwinner is. And would you say for, is it still, would it be, like, well, I don't know the statistics. Because it is probably changing.
2: Well, I think.
1: You're talking purely emotionally?
2: Yeah. No, I'm just saying we're in a situation. Okay, so if you want to go back to the 70s, for an example, women stayed.
1: Let's not go back to the 50s as well.
2: Oh, no.
1: It's too far back.
2: But women's, where the role was to stay at home, right? But now women are like, oh, my God, I have to work. I have to pay a mortgage. I have to maintain a marriage. I have to run the kids. And I have to do all these things, and maybe the husband doesn't do enough and he's an impediment. Not for everyone, but maybe that's what's behind these young girls going, oh, I don't need that.
1: It's not the end goal. It's not the end goal anymore.
2: It's not for me.
1: Because there's more independence, which is fantastic.
2: Mm.
1: Producer Lucy, you are 31.
3: Yep.
1: Thoughts on marriage, and maybe thoughts on marriage throughout the journey.
3: Yeah, always wanted to get married. Never felt ready, although always had a sense of when I was in relationships, always had a sense of...
1: Doom?
3: No. It was when I got dumped. No, it was a lot of like, when's this guy going to propose to me?
1: Right.
3: So my long-term high school boyfriend, then that ended badly. And then my uni boyfriend, it was the end of uni. So I was like, oh, when's he going to propose to me? Then he dumped me at the Adele, 2 days before the Adele concert.
2: Oh, gosh. Oh no.
1: What about you at the Adele concert as well? Hello. And you're like...

0: So I always wanted it, but always felt this kind of pressure that the guy has to propose and when's it going to happen? I'll be totally surprised and swept off my feet. But I never felt actually age-wise ready. And now I'm at 31 and boss Josh and I are very happy. We've actually had a lot of discussions around it.
1: Yeah. So yeah. It's not going to be a surprise.
0: Well, I still want surprise elements because I love surprises, but I want to know a few things. Like I've said what he can and can't
2: do. This is a very
0: do.
2: Difficult brief for Josh, yeah. Isn't it? I want to be surprised, but I don't like surprises.
3: Yeah, okay.
2: But there has to be surprise elements.
3: Yeah, it's just got to fit into the schedule.
2: Jesus Christ.
3: Producer Maggie, you are 28.
4: I am,
3: Your
4: yes.
3: thoughts on marriage might be a little bit different.
4: I am so far away from wanting to get married. I feel like the goalposts are moving further. And I know that people probably never feel ready, but I feel like because of COVID and things that have happened in my 20s, I don't even feel like I'm a real adult yet.
2: Right.
4: Like I feel like maybe once I hit 30 in my brain, something will like trigger, like you can get married now, you can. But also on your financial point before, Jody, do you know how much weddings cost?
2: Yes.
4: One of my friends is like 30 grand in debt because of her wedding and that freaks me out. And that's a cheap wedding.
3: Yeah, mate, so having to pay off your wedding.
4: Yeah.
3: That's before you even start thinking about a house or a car.
2: And it's one day.
4: It's one day.
2: One day. I can see why people elope. Why people just duck off and do it quietly and then come back and have a party.
3: So that's the thing there. So Maggie's is, there's no need to get married.
2: Mm.
3: So did it used to be back in the 70s and 80s that was like, well, you have to get married.
2: Yeah, it was a hard and fast
3: absolutely
2: rule.
3: You couldn't. Oh,
2: oh certainly you can't have a bastard child out of wedlock.
3: Yeah.
2: Could you?
3: No.
2: Certainly not.
3: Times have changed.
2: No.
3: There
2: we're
3: you go.
2: All just trying to collectively work out if I have to beep out that word.
3: No, we're letting it go. We're letting it go. Also, oh, jeez. Have a look at poor little producer Lucy back in the day over there at that Adele concert. Going through a bit, isn't she? Poor little feet. Star 104.5.

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2: Gone in 50 seconds.
3: Now.
2: If you can't remember the last time your brakes were checked, it's been too long. Switch and save. Call 1300 Automasters. Feel the difference.
4: Oh, well, Friday's just got a good vibe about it anyway, Jase. But chuck in $750 because you've just taken on Fitzy and beaten him.
5: Yep.
4: Well, that's just a beautiful way to start the weekend.
5: What a combo. Benny, you feeling confident?
6: 100%. Let's do it.
4: Oh, yeah.
7: Oh,
4: wow.
7: Okay. Are you officially named a Benjamin, or did you that just stuck with Ben?
6: Legally Benjamin, yeah, but no one ever calls me that unless I'm in trouble.
4: Yeah, Fitzy, yeah. I went to school with a bloke whose full name was Ben, as in B-E-N-N, so we used to call him Benanon.
7: the old Benalong. Okay. Well, Benjamin, good luck today.
5: All right.
7: I said that because you are in trouble. You're up against me.
4: Oh.
6: We'll see you at the end of the 60 seconds, mate.
7: Whoa! That's what I like. I like trash talk. This is great.
4: Okay. Shaking the tension here is just unbearable. Let's get into it.
5: All right. Ben, who is the lead singer of Coldplay?
6: Chris Martin.
5: Yes. Robusta and Arabica are types of what?
6: Coffee beans.
5: Yes. What type of animal is a barracuda?
6: It's a fish.
5: Yes. Oh. The South Australian Maritime Museum is in which suburb?
6: Port Adelaide.
5: Yes. Who had a 90s mega hit with You Can't Touch This?
6: MC Hammer.
5: Yes. Which car brand makes the CR-V and the Jazz?
4: Gorgeous cars.
6: Honda.
5: Yes. Oh. What colour wine is a Tempranillo?
6: It's a red.
5: Yes. Oh. Who had a hit with We Are Never Getting Back Together?
6: My girl, Taylor Swift.
5: Yes, a Rhode Island Red is a type of bird. What's the bird? Oh, Benny,
4: No, we're going to take the tapes on that.
7: No, I'm stepping in here. I'm stepping here, producer Lucy.
5: Okay.
7: And I know it may have been half a second, but I'm stepping in. This is my segment. It's my rules. Benny gets the $750.
5: Oh, yes,
6: Benny. Fitzy, you're a legend, mate.
4: Because I don't think you called it, Jodes. Like, even though you gave Fitzy some leeway, I don't think it was called.
8: Yeah, I think that was slightly too long. But Abe, as Fitzy said, it's his game.
7: Benny, you deserved everything there. Well done, son. $750's yours.
6: Yeah. Cheers, Fitzy, mate. That's a bloody good way to start the day.
4: Yeah.
7: Oh, what do you need it for, Benny, at the moment?
6: I could be boring and say council rates and water bills.
5: Oh,
6: but,
5: don't do that, Ben.
4: That is
5: right.
7: This is for you, Benny. What do you want to do?
6: I've got a mate who lives on KI who's saying I should go over and see him, so I might go and do that for a long weekend.
7: Yeah, that's good nice. Work, good call, Benny. Good call. What a great part of the world.
4: Oh, what about that? Like a minute and a half ago, Benny hated your guts, Fitzy.
7: Yeah.
4: Now you guys are
7: I bring on that trash talk. You know what? I'll look after you if I can get a bit of trash talk beforehand. So for anyone out there, register on the Nova Player app. Get involved. We could be calling you back.
4: Perfect.
5: I'll tell you what's super interesting here is that producer Lucy writes all the questions. I read all the questions. You push all the buttons, and up. But old mate over here goes, "This is my segment, and it's my rule."
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1: Very, very special event in the calendar, which we've known about now for a good 8 months.
2: Yes, and we spoke to our next guest back in December when this was announced, and we did a huge countdown of the best nightclub bangers of all time. And to talk us through it is DJ Brandon.
1: DJ Brandon.
3: Hey, guys. Hey. How you going? Thanks for having me back.
1: Oh. Saturday night.
2: Yep.
1: HQ reunion party. How are you going?
3: I'm excited, mate. I'm excited. Like you said, that was 8 months ago, and time has passed so fast. And we're just really excited to get it done and have a good time, put on a good night.
2: Okay, so how many people are we expecting? How many tickets have you sold?
3: Well, a lot. We're almost sold out. So there's over 2,000, comfortably over 2,000.
1: Wow.
3: So it's going to be a very, very big night. So
1: High on the Street Music Hall on Saturday night. Can you just turn up? Like, is that the plan as well, or do you need tickets?
3: Yeah, I mean, I think we'll have a few tickets on the door, but I wouldn't count any chickens, if you know what I mean. Like, yeah. I would grab a ticket if I was you, but I'm sure there'll be a couple on the door.
2: HQ, back in the day. Oh. Absolutely, well, the place to be. So iconic.
1: We would have seen. I mean, DJ Brandon, everyone was going to HQ searching for the one, you know, for your forever partner. You would have seen so many sort of future couples blossom from that place.
3: So many. Mate, I remember one night somebody actually proposed on stage.
2: Oh.
3: Legit. Brought them up on stage and they proposed, and luckily she said yes. And that video went viral all over the world. It was an epic night.
2: Can I just say, with all due respect, it's a hell of an engagement story, isn't it?
1: Yeah.
2: It's a hell of a proposal story.
3: They're actually not together anymore, but that's
2: There were signs. There were signs, DJ Brendan.
1: Oh, mate, who have we got performing on the night?
3: Well, Uber Jack's returning from overseas. We got all the amazing regulars that were the big DJs back then. You got Crunk, you got Steve Hart, you got Paul Marshman. I'll be there. You got Seek and Destroy and Bollocks DJs and all the guys downstairs as well, because we're taking over the whole venue. It's not just the Harness Street Music Hall, but we're taking over Divide as well, which is connected to the Harness Street Music Hall, which is a nightclub. So,
1: mate, when you
3: first time it's ever been done.
1: When you look at that time period, like, what was it like? And obviously everything's so different now. So what's the biggest differences, do you think, now when it comes to nightlife, and particularly in that music scene, versus back in the day?
3: Well, I think that, HQ was definitely the place, whereas these days I think there's a lot of places to choose from, whereas we were a very dominant beast back in the day. We won 10 in the Mix Awards for being best nightclub. We were seen around Australia as one of the best in Australia, if not the best in Australia, and I don't think we really have that these days. We've got some great clubs here, but they're smaller, more niche-y type vibes and stuff, so you could get anything also at HQ the other nights. You know, we had Flashdance and we had, you know, you could go see bands there and all that sort of thing. So I think that was a big part of it as well. It was very versatile.
1: What about Flashies? And obviously you can't do this anymore, and it's a really, really good thing. I'm just gonna go to the bar. Give me a tray and give me 10 vodka and sodas for $30, please.
2: Yes.
1: And they'd be like, yeah, no worries. And you sit down. We'd sit down, and this is such irresponsible drinking. You wouldn't be able to do it now, which is a good thing.
3: No way. It'd be, no chance.
1: Dead set. There's a table, and there'd be 50 or 60 vodka and sodas sitting on the table. Like, what is going on here?
2: Well, what is happening here? Also, DJ Brendan, another thing you can't do anymore in nightclubs, and that is smoke. And I remember there was a smoking machine at HQ, and I know this to be true because my
1: husband...
2: No, because because my husband got so drunk at HQ one night, he fell asleep underneath the smoking vending machine.
3: No.
2: How classy.
3: Talking about smoking, I remember seeing Snoop Dogg walk around the venue smoking.
1: Oh.
3: That was interesting.
1: Just some cigarettes.
3: That's definitely not cigarettes.
1: Oh, mate, before we let you go, tell us how we can get hold of some tickets, if there's any left.
3: All right, you can jump on the MoshTix website right now and grab them. There's a couple left, but we might have a few on the door, hopefully. But, it's going to be one epic night.
1: Awesome, mate. Doors open 9 o'clock. Of course, the event is 18+. Can you please leave us with what you would describe as the most iconic tune from the HQ era? What have you got?
3: I reckon, one night I distinctly remember is watching Axwell play on the main stage from Swedish House Mafia. So I'd have to say, Don't You Worry, Child.
1: Oh, yes.
2: Hell
1: of a tune for Friday.
2: Can we?
1: Oh, we're doing it.
2: Yeah.
1: We're doing it. DJ Brendan, have fun on Saturday night, mate. We appreciate you.
3: Thanks, guys. Appreciate you having me on.
1: Perfect for Friday as well. Swedish House Mafia, Don't You Worry, Child. It's Jodie and Hazy.
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1: I love an entrepreneur. I love a young entrepreneur. This bloke is 24 years of age, Lauren Phillips. He was doing well on the way to becoming an accomplished chartered accountant, so he's got the smarts about him.
2: Yep.
1: Instead, he's seen an opening. He's like, bugger that. I'm going to hand in my resignation and I'm going to make my money on Facebook Marketplace.
2: Oh, God.
1: That's right. What he's doing now, he is now betting his future on buying, restoring and reselling secondhand couches.
2: Oh, sorry. That's a lot of work.
1: It is a lot of work.
2: If he's restoring
1: for one man.
2: Them.
3: You know what? I got a better way to make coin using Facebook Marketplace. One of our babysitters, she's got a couple of teenage sons. They go out on hard rubbish collection around the rich suburbs.
2: I think that's illegal.
3: Sorry?
2: Isn't it illegal to take people's hard rubbish? I mean, I don't care. Knock yourself out.
3: It's frowned upon.
2: No, I think it might be illegal.
3: Mm.
2: I could be wrong.
3: Lines are blurry. He's not firebombing any tobacco stores.
2: So he's stealing people's rubbish?
3: No. He's cleaning up the streets. They're cleaning up the streets of Brighton.
2: Is he going into people's front yards and taking gnomes and things?
3: No, on council property. And they're getting
1: like...
3: Do
1: you need that bed? It's mine.
3: Wake up, get out.
2: You didn't want this basketball ring out the front, did you?
3: It's on the council property.
2: Okay, yep.
3: And then they're flogging the stuff on Facebook Marketplace because everyone in those rich suburbs is selling, like they're throwing out good stuff.
2: Look, I agree because if you just can't be bothered selling it, you're just going to throw it out, then no problem.
1: So this bloke is sort of making $400 a couch, right?
2: What's it costing him? I feel like I'm on the car.
1: So here's the thing. So what he does, so this one, for instance, cost him $350.
2: Yep.
1: Picked it up. Quick vacuum, steam clean, took some better photos, sold it in 4 days. So picked it up for $350, sold it for $850.
2: And a day's labour. That's not bad.
3: 13, 24, 10.
2: How much coin these kids making doing it?
3: What'd be making? They're flogging off like... The electric cars?
2: An electric car, like a Tesla?
3: No.
1: What, they're selling a Tesla on Facebook Marketplace?
2: Because that's not council property if it's on the street. They can't be stealing cars. It's a very Brighton thing to do, though.
3: A kid's electric car. You know, like the little garbage trucks they
2: Someone
3: sit in, they drive
2: out
3: around.
2: The front?
3: Yep.
2: With a remote control and everything?
3: Yeah, not with a remote. This one wasn't remote. Like the kid has a pedal.
2: Oh.
3: And that's worth, what, $200 a Kmart? Now flogging that off, even if they made 100.
1: Jase.
2: Good on him.
1: You look like a Facebook Marketplace kind of guy.
3: No.
2: Is this your kid?
1: Are you sure?
3: No.
2: Is it you and your kids?
1: No, does your wife use Marketplace?
3: No, Lou's gone down that rabbit hole before, and I'm like, you're not.
2: Lou would be a Marketplace.
3: Lou screams face.
2: A shopper or a seller?
3: Shopper. I've just heard too many bad stories. Mm. I don't want randoms in the house trying to barter me down.
1: I flogged off a bit of stuff on Facebook Marketplace once upon a time.
3: That's right.
2: What were you selling?
1: I was moving out of my rental and you get some cooked people come to buy the merchandise.
3: 13, 24, 10.
1: And the convos are very orkies.
2: What Stanaway merchandise were you selling?
1: I think I sold a dining room table.
2: Oh,
1: I sold some stools.
3: Oh, that's where the dining room table is.
1: Stools.
2: Did you sell some stools?
1: I stole some, not stole, sold some stools.
2: That was very Queensland of you.
3: Who's got Clint's stool?
1: Lucky person.
2: This is Clint Stanaway's stool.
1: Not one, but two. Two stools. Stools.
2: Okay.
3: 13, 24, 10 is our number. Facebook Marketplace, Wild Wild West. Who have you met? Or what were you buying? Or selling?
1: Selling.
2: I was in America.
3: Selling.
2: When my girlfriend had just moved there and I was over there for like a month and she was trying to finish her apartment. She goes, come, I found this bed. It wasn't a mattress. It was a bed frame.
1: Oh, that's fine. That's
2: on Facebook Marketplace. And I went to this guy's house and I could have sworn to God he was a serial killer. I was like, we are going to die in here. Mm. We got out of there so quick. I was like,
3: you know what?
2: This is a trap.
3: Yeah, my wife went for dinner with her friend Alana.
2: Oh, they're going to say with someone from Facebook Marketplace.
3: Yeah, they just hit it off and grabbed a meal. No, her and Alana went out for dinner in Elsenwick one night. And then I get a message from Lou going, hey, I'm going to be a bit late. Alana's found an infrared sauna on Facebook.
2: No.
3: And we're going to go round to this guy's house and look at it now.
2: At
3: and I'm
2: 9
3: like,
2: PM.
3: No. What? Like,
2: no.
1: Did they buy it?
3: Enjoy getting chopped up.
1: Did they buy it?
3: She bought it, yeah.
2: Haven't they actually, like, made mutual territory, at, like, where people can do
3: There's
2: exchanges?
3: There's certain police stations where you can
2: go. I'll meet you at the XYZ police station. I'll give you my toaster there and you give me the $50.
1: I wonder if... there's been any romance on the back of a Facebook Marketplace meeting. You're like, oh, hey, hot stuff. Look at you with your stools.
2: Is that what happened to you?
1: Yeah.
2: No, it didn't.
1: No, it didn't.
2: Did you get asked out on a date by someone buying his steel?
3: Steel. 13, 24, 10 is our number.
1: That's dudes.
3: Cooked people on the marketplace. Who have you met and what were they buying or selling? Because my only
1: what
3: thing
1: were they
3: is,
1: buying or selling?
3: It's linked to your it's Facebook Friday. Account, right? That's what I hate.
2: What were they buying and selling?
3: Because then they've got but all your details.
2: Like how do they get your details?
3: Well, like, isn't it your Facebook profile or marketplace?
2: Oh,
3: like,
2: you can't be. Well, you wouldn't want to buy off someone anonymous without, like, and then you just go to their house. You don't know who you're looking for. It's like a blind shopping day.
1: Who are you looking for?
3: Selling or buying?
2: What are you buying? What are you selling? What's he asking?
3: 13, 24, 10 is our number. Buying, selling, or cook people. What have you got for us from Facebook Marketplace?
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1: Facebook Marketplace.
2: It's foreign territory for me, to be honest. Mm. I don't know. I'm not active in it.
1: Mm. Some people are making an absolute mozza. So they're basically repurposing stuff they buy. Yeah. Well, not repurposing, but sort of
2: restoring
1: it and then selling it for more.
3: I was just saying, to Clint, I want to sell our claw machine.
2: Why?
3: Because the kids are over it. I want to get rid of it.
2: How much did
3: it takes up too much room.
2: How much did you pay for it?
3: Oh, a lot. So, you know, I'll give it to someone for a good price.
1: How much are you asking?
2: How much did you pay for it?
3: Oh, I think about $600,
2: $700. $700?
3: Well, Huddy sold all his Pokemon cards to buy it.
4: So, you need to speak to someone with the games pal.
3: Well, I think of what clientele would want to come round to the house and buy a claw machine. And do I want that clientele in the house?
2: Yeah, that's true.
4: Would you sell for unders? You might need to sell for unders to move it on.
2: So, what is it, a dollar coin?
4: What do you want?
2: How much is it to have a play?
3: Oh, you just open it and hit the free button.
2: Oh.
3: Yeah. Otherwise, it's
4: wanted to make money out of it. Yeah.
2: So someone who bought it, if they wanted to start a claw machine business, they'd have to have 700 customers to make their money back.
3: Yeah, which, you know.
2: That's quite a lot.
3: No.
2: Foot traffic.
3: No, it depends where you put it.
4: And then you got to pay for the prices in the claw machine.
3: Okay, you're not helping, guys.
2: Mm. I'm not sure it's a great investment, on Jace's Marketplace.
3: Whoa.
4: Jace's Marketplace.
3: It's kind of poor.
2: I think Hudson got ripped off paying $700 for that.
3: No, it's like a proper...
4: Well, Hudson didn't pay.
3: It's a proper claw machine.
2: No, Hudson paid. He sold his Pokemon cards.
3: It's a proper claw machine in an arcade. I thought $700 was a good price.
2: Well, but if you return on investment, he'd need 700 customers putting a dollar into break even.
3: Have you seen that? Like, they're like poking machines. Like, the people in shopping centres with those claw machines.
2: Yeah. So they lined up.
3: Yeah. Fully lined. There's a shop that has now just been filled with claw machines near the food court at Westfield Southland.
2: Mm. If you go to Japan, Tokyo, they're like multi-level, like four or five stories full of claw machines.
3: Should I move it to Japan? Is that what you're saying?
4: Yeah,
2: nah, because they've got so many, they wouldn't pay $700.
4: Marketplace Global. Hey, you know where the items are really, really nice on Marketplace?
2: Where?
4: Mont Albert, which is where Paul is. Paul, what are you?
5: Good morning, guys.
4: What are you finding?
5: Good morning, guys. Yeah, look, 2018, I moved into a new house and I didn't have a bed base, so I built one.
2: You built it?
5: Yeah, look, everybody's got skill sets like that. However, I thought I did a pretty good job, so I thought I'd took some photos and put it up on Marketplace.
2: Oh, yeah?
5: And the first week I had 6 orders.
2: Oh.
5: And over the coming 3 years, I built nearly 100 bed bases in a single car garage.
2: You fully started a business.
5: Hey, effectively, yeah.
2: Paul, what did you sell them for, just out of interest? Because I recently bought a new bed base and they're actually very expensive.
3: And
2: what
3: it cost you to build it?
5: It was a funny thing. When I started, I sold them really
4: low.
5: The
4: tax man ain't listening, Paul.
5: Yeah, there's some hesitation there. Very, very hesitant. Yeah,
3: we noticed that.
5: Look, let's just say I made a healthy profit and, you know, in terms of retail sales over that period, I sold about $45,000 worth of beds.
2: Wow.
4: Okay.
2: So $45,000 worth of beds, if you sold 100, they're 450, but no.
3: Yeah.
4: Mm.
2: 450?
3: Yeah.
4: Well, that was what his margin, what he was making, I assume.
2: Yeah.
4: Good on you, Paul.
2: Good on you, Paul.
4: You should go work with Captain Snooze.
3: Well, no, they're the competition.
2: He doesn't need to. He's got Snoozy Paul.
4: Yeah, you snooze, you lose.
2: Snoozy Paul's bed bases.
3: Catchy name.
2: Look
3: hey,
2: it
3: Glenn.
2: Up.
3: Instagram.
2: Is Snoozy Paul still running? Do we know? Or has he shut up shop?
3: Stand by. We're going back to Snoozy Paul.
2: I'd like to talk more to
3: Snoozy
2: you.
3: Paul, you there?
4: Captain Paul.
5: Yeah, I'm still here.
3: Is Snoozy Paul still up and running?
5: Yes, I am.
2: The business is still going.
5: Well, as it turned out, just before Christmas last year, I had a customer that I had reached out for a bed base in 2021.
2: Oh, yeah.
5: And she rang me and she goes, hey, do you still build bed bases? And I go, yeah, I do. So it's still going well and true.
2: Oh, good on you, Snoozy Paul.
3: What's it called? What's the business name?
5: Grained Creations.
2: Oh. I should have gone
3: with
2: Snoozy
3: Paul. You missed an opportunity there, Paul. Hello, Glenn.
6: Hey, how are you?
3: We're good.
4: Snorted, sorry.
3: We're good.

0: Snoozy Paul's way catchier.
1: Glenn, what's your story about Facebook Marketplace?
2: Yeah, so we got married earlier this year, and late last year we were looking for decorations, and I got a marketplace that hired some of those
3: Sorry, stop there. What?
0: He's getting decos.
3: What sort of decos are you getting? Or what?
2: Light box letters. You know how you can get
3: Beautiful,
1: Good call.
2: We wanted Mr. and Mrs. So I looked at the marketplace, and you could hire them, but then someone was selling them out at Sunshine for $400. So drag my ass out to Sunshine, thinking I'll easy resell these, but. Yeah. Picked them up at 20 odd kilos each on the back of a truck and trailer. And
0: wait, hang on, Glenn, were they $400 per letter or $400 for the set?
2: $400 for the set.
0: Not bad.
1: Not bad. It's pretty good.
2: Pay more to hire them. So on the morning of the wedding, I'm there with my son and my daughter's boyfriend, taking them up the stairs of this hotel we had the event at, and I thought I'd on-sell them, and here we are 5 minutes later and in the garage.
0: Oh, you still got them?
3: No bites.
0: Do they still work, Glenn?
2: Yeah, they still work. They were great.
0: For a 20% cut, I'm happy to do your marketing for you.
3: Oh, I thought you were going to buy them for your wedding.
0: It's Glenn's wedding. Nah, it's Glenn's wedding.
3: Hey, what do you want for him, Glenn?
0: What are you asking?
2: I'm nearly ready to pay someone to take them off my hand.
0: If anyone wants them, give us a call. We'll connect you with Glenn. You can buy them.
3: I'm happy to throw you 50 so I can put them on the grass at Lauren's wedding.
0: Oh, stunning.
4: Tell him he's dreaming.
3: I think they'd look nice, Lauren.
0: Would they?
3: We get photos in front of them. Mr. and Mrs.
0: Stunning. I'd love that.
1: Is it AND or is it the symbol?
0: Oh, it'd be the, what do you call that? What do you call a symbol?
1: The N symbol.
3: Ampersand.
0: Ampersand,
5: yeah. In the next 60 seconds, 3,000 lightning strikes will hit the earth.
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1: I had to go into my son's school yesterday. This is the first time going into his high school.
2: Oh, the big kid.
1: The big kid school. And it's quite
2: If you had to go in, my parents had to come in, it meant I was in serious trouble.
1: No, no, no. He's been unwell and he's just gone back to school. So we just sent him a couple of half days just to, you know, get his energy back up.
3: So is it like just a, is it a big sort of government school?
1: Yeah. Big school. Yeah, okay. So I walked in the office, you know, thousands of kids. So not like their primary school.
2: But you had to go into the office.
1: Yeah. Their primary school, I knew all the staff. I know all the staff and everything. So this was like, you know, new territory.
3: Oh, this
2: is
3: It's
2: even intimidating
3: appearance.
2: Walking into the office as an adult. When it I went is, back to Lauren. My old school, yes. I was like, why do I still feel nervous being
3: And
2: here?
3: Also, it's got that smell. Mm. Yeah, that school smell.
1: Yeah, it was like a crime's committed here and they've cleaned it up.
3: Yeah.
2: Okay, so what?
3: All time disinfected.
1: No, all disinfected. I met the vice principal. He came out. He was lovely.
3: Big fan.
1: He was just walking past. Well, the fan was the receptionist. So there was two reception ladies there, and one of them spun round.
3: Mm.
1: And what do you say if you're in a shop or something, and someone sort of recognises you and goes, "How do I know you?"
3: I go, "We must have gone to school together."
1: Yeah, I just say I shop here a lot. Anyway.
2: I say I'm the star of the Jase Lauren.
1: Well, this lady spins
2: around. I don't know. Maybe you know my mum.
1: And she goes, "Oh, look who it is." And then she hits the other receptionist and she goes, "It's the guy." And the receptionist is looking at me, looking at the other lady, like, "I got no idea what you're talking about."
2: Like
3: Brenda Pavola.
2: The guy on the banned list that isn't allowed into the school.
1: You're both close. It's the guy from Fifi Feather Nick.
2: Oh, she thought you were Nick.
1: And I'm like, "No.
2: Should have just said yes.
1: Wrong show." And then she goes, "Phillips, you're with Phillips." And I go,
2: "Yeah,
1: yes."
2: Baby.
1: And she goes, "He works with Laura Phillips."
3: Oh, great pickup.
1: And wait. And the guy
2: you didn't
1: does
2: even
1: sport.
2: Get a look in, Clint,
1: no, no, no.
2: Right?
1: The guy does sport on Sunrise.
2: Oh, she's very confused.
3: Oh.
2: Did you say, "Yeah, that's the one"?
1: Yeah, yeah, that's it.
2: So
1: yep.
2: She didn't know your name. She thought my name was Laura Phillips.
1: And he's on Sunrise.
3: But hang on. Nobody does sport on Sunrise.
1: Well, there's an opening.
2: We're a Sunrise family now. Oh. We are out with the Today Show and in with Sunrise.
1: Can I just pick my kid up and leave?
3: Oh, okay.
2: Oh, Felix would have just been like, "Dad, get out of here."
1: Oh, yeah.
2: He's causing a scene and it's embarrassing.
1: Yeah, he died. He was like, "Next time."
3: Do you ask them if they have a survey book?
1: Yeah. We'll find out. 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
1: Joe's jokes.
2: We've got a small group of four of us, and just to improve morale, I send them a joke every day, and they give me peanuts in return. They don't appreciate it. Just give it a shit.
3: How about you tell us today's joke?
4: That's right. Time for Joe King with Joe. Joe, his workmates don't appreciate his sense of humour. We do.
5: We love you, Joe.
4: We what do you got
5: Joe.
4: For
5: Good
4: us,
5: morning,
4: Joey?
5: Big fella.
4: Good
2: morning, guys. Happy Friday.
4: Happy Friday.
2: Look, I asked my wife what she would do if I won lottery, and she said, "Well, I'll divorce you and take half." I said, "Well, great. I won $10. Here's $5, and there's a door."
6: I love it when you laugh at your own dear Joe. Good on ya. Well done. You got another ripper for us?
2: Yeah, I've got a few more, yeah.
6: Oh,
2: well,
6: yeah.
2: My boss,
6: of course you've got a few up your sleeve.
2: My boss sent me a text yesterday and he said, "Send me one of your funniest jokes." I said, "Listen, I'm busy working right now. I'll send you one later." A few seconds later, he replied. He said, "Brilliant, send me another one."
6: that's me. Good on you, Joe.
5: Oh, Joey boy. Well done, mate.
4: You know what? We might come back to Joe at the end.
6: Oh, yeah. Okay.
4: We'll finish with Joe at the end.
5: Right. Okay, I've got one.
6: Okay.
5: What do you call a dinosaur with no eyes?
6: Oh, this is going to be dinosaur. Trying to say dinosaur with no eye.
5: Do you reckon he saw us?
6: Okay.
4: It's not bad. That's
6: You're ready
4: good.
6: To be a dad.
4: Glenn.
6: Dinosaur.
4: Best worst joke. What do you got for us?
7: Yeah, why did a girl smear peanut butter on the road?
4: Why?
7: To go with the traffic jam.
5: I enjoyed that.
6: Not bad. This is some real Christmas bonbon gags, aren't they?
4: Hang in there, Glenn. We got a Cuisine Art Pizzeria Pizza Pro oven up for grabs.
6: All right, Jeff from Officer, you got a joke for us?
8: I do have a joke for you. You ready?
6: Yeah, we're ready.
8: What do you call a Mexican that's had his car stolen?
4: What do you call a Mexican that's had his car stolen?
6: Yeah.
8: Carlos.
6: Well done, Jeff.
4: This is real dad joke territory.
5: Mexicans.
4: I love this.
5: Hello, Wayne.
9: How you doing?
4: I'm good.
5: Going really well. Put a smile on our dial, brother.
9: I'll try to. All right. You ready?
6: Yep.
9: What has a blind gynecologist and puppies got in common?
6: Oh, dear.
4: What's a blind gynecologist and puppies got in common?
5: Do you know what? I'm not too sure, Wayne.
9: They both got wet noses.
6: Wayne. We're just looking out to our producers to see who put that one. That one.
4: Wow. Can I give him the pizza?
6: No.
5: We'll see what up.
6: Mitch from Gisborne.
5: Come on, Mitchy boy. Hit us with your joke.
10: I got a new dog the other day. We named him Minton. I got home. He ate all my shuttlecock. Badminton.
6: That's 10 out of 10, that one. Badminton. Did you say he ate all me shuttlecocks?
5: Yeah, me shuttlecocks.
6: Badminton wins for me.
5: Well, have we got any more?
6: We got Joe again.
5: Oh, we got
4: Joe. Finish us off, mate. What's your big joke for the week?
2: Yeah, look, my wife went to the doctor and said, "Doctor, my husband constantly talks in his sleep. What can I do about it?" The doctor replies, "Give him a chance to speak in the daytime."
6: Joe, married, Joe?
2: I am married, I've got a lot of wife jokes. And
5: Does she think you're funny, though, Joe?
2: No, she doesn't. No.
6: Are you so glad you found us who really get around your bad gags?
2: I'm wrapped.
4: Joe, let's chuck Joe a Cuisine Art Pizzeria Pizza Pro oven
5: and
4: as well.
5: And an Nova hat.
4: Yeah. We'll send you some Nova merch and a pizza oven, Joe.
2: No worries. Thank you so much, guys. Really appreciate it.
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1: 13 24 10 is our number. I want to know if you have Meta glasses or this Kmart dupe that are going around.
2: Oh, the Anko glasses.
1: Right. So first of all, Meta have these like Ray-Ban glasses. You've seen them, right? And they're like frames. I think did Mason Cox have them on
2: he
1: once
2: did.
1: When he came in?
2: He
1: and I think
2: did.
1: He can play music and stuff through them. But the main sort of thing about them is that they've glasses with cameras in them.
3: So they've got tiny little cameras on either side above
1: on
3: the lens.
1: On like the hinge where the arm is, I think. And then there's like a newer version that Kylie Jenner's sort of the face of at the moment. I don't know if you've seen those ads, and they're just sort of like more like a fashion sunglass that also
3: and they've got
1: have
3: cameras in them too?
1: Yeah.
2: Cameras that take photos.
1: And film.
2: Mm.
1: And then Kmart have bought these $89 camera glasses out, which have sold out.
2: Yeah.
1: So they're clear lens, black rim with cameras in them.
2: And they work. Apparently, they work well.
3: Apparently.
1: I was watching Ariane Titmus, actually. She did like a I've arrived in Glasgow for the Comm Games and here I am in the car with all the team on the way to see the pool for the first time. And I was like, okay, maybe that's cool. But what are people using them for?
2: Well, that's the concern, right?
1: 13, 24, 10, do you have them? What do you use them for? Are you concerned about privacy? Because to me, I think it's so freaky.
2: So I assume, Lauren, the aim of the game is to take a photo of what you're seeing.
4: Yeah.
2: Is that the sort of, that's the theory behind it?
1: But it feels deceptive.
2: It does, doesn't it?
3: Their argument is there's a light on the front that lights up when they're filming.
1: Well,
2: like a red light or something?
3: Yeah.
1: So Meta glasses have a light on to indicate the wearer is recording, but there have been reports people are covertly recording in public, so people are covering that up.
2: So it sort of
1: seems... The company last month rolled out an update that disables the camera.
3: There you
1: go. So they're saying you can cover it. Is that the same on the...
2: I guess the concern is, and forgive me if I'm putting words into your mouth, but it's a bit pervy.
3: Yeah, it
1: is. Totally. Yeah. Like if I was in a women's change room at the gym or something and someone had those glasses on.
2: Yeah,
1: I just wouldn't know.
2: But I don't think
1: there's this some bloke who's gone around Sydney and Bondi Beach talking to women in their bikinis.
2: Yeah,
1: he
2: exactly.
1: got in trouble for uploading. But like you've got kids, right? Do you want people walking around with those glasses on in the street?
3: Absolutely.
1: Going
3: at parks and stuff. No, I don't.
1: Going because you see the best in people, right? You want
3: 100%. But if there was a guy at the park talking to kids, holding his mobile phone right in front of him, like he was filming them, everyone would flag it and go,
1: totally.
3: "What are you doing?" It's the same thing.
1: So I understand they're very helpful for people who are blind or have low vision,
2: of course,
1: because they can also be quite descriptive and explain like what's around you, and that's amazing, right? It's basically giving people sight who don't have it.
3: Which is awesome.
1: Unbelievable.
3: It's like anything
1: but
3: in the wrong
1: like
3: hands,
1: they're
3: though.
1: Sinister. Mm. They make me uncomfortable.
2: There's a sinister element.
3: There's one example that I thought, that's cool. I'm glad they were wearing the Meta glasses, and that's when there was the streakers at the footy in the World Cup. They were wearing them when they ran across the field. And the footage is actually incredible.
1: That's insane.
2: We've
3: incredible.
2: Come a long way since we had to roll the film on with our cameras,
3: come
2: right?
3: Like, even that though, in a club. Like in a club and stuff.
1: In a nightclub. Like, yeah.
3: Sleezing on wearing the club. We would be outraged if someone was walking around holding their phone filming in front of them.
1: Well, like,
3: it's the same thing.
1: Totally. Are we all making reality shows of our lives now? No, not really. So what are people doing with the footage?
3: Hey, look,
1: I don't know what people are doing with them.
3: If I talk to someone and I notice they're wearing them, it's,
1: weird.
3: Gives me the
1: itch. But you're right, like in a park with your kids.
3: I'd be like, why you got them on, bro? Why do you need them?
1: What are you recording?
3: Exactly.
1: And what
3: Unless
1: are you doing
3: listening.
1: With the footage? Yeah.
3: Unless you're listening to our podcast, that's fine.
1: Oh, that's fine.
3: Yeah,
1: I'm using them to listen to the show.
3: Carry on. Star.

0: rabbit problem.
1: Well, you mentioned it. You're in the spa and you saw rabbits running around your backyard. Yeah, what a nightmare.
0: It's a nightmare. We've got to get out nice and warm, and then I chase them. I chase them with the hose. I chase them with my thong. I can literally throw my thongs at them.
1: Oh, your
0: and
1: footwear? Yeah.
0: Not Rod's, because he won't take his off.
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morning, Central Coast. It is Adam with you right now. If you've got the Monday scaries, forget about it, because Gina and Maddie are back in just 30 minutes. And be here. Set an alarm on your phone at 8 a.m. because they have a huge announcement you do not want to miss. 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

0: picture from Monday, although Polaroid said, please don't do that. It may actually make your photos look worse. That is our cast. Hey, y'all, feeling good on Star 104.5. 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In fact, they're making it rain Robbie Williams tickets when they're back in just 15 minutes.
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0: All right, Coasties, you got a locked on Star 104.5. Your favourites for breakfast are Gina and Maddie. They are now just minutes away. And of course, you know, 5:30 Club. We love having you around. But you know, Central Coast, you also want to be part of the 8 o'clock Club. Because Gina and Maddie have a huge announcement. Like, I'm talking so massive, you do not want to miss this. So be here with Gina and Maddie, 8 a.m. this morning. But of course, they are back next, straight after we check your news and traffic now.
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2: Getting a pretty good go on the Central Coast Highway through West Gosford and Carryong towards the M1 Pacific Motorway this morning. The M1 itself ticking along beautifully, 25 minutes from the Carryong interchange to Warunga. 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I'm Tim Govers. That's the latest Central Coast traffic on Star 104.5.
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11: Good morning, I'm Marianne Harris with the latest Star 104.5 news. Investigations are underway after a security breach at the Williamtown RAF base. This comes as multiple unknown drones invaded the airspace, with authorities concerned about Australia's ability to defend its critical military assets. Another investigation is underway after a near miss involving two planes at Sydney Airport yesterday. A Jetstar plane had to brake suddenly to avoid colliding with a Qatar Airways aircraft around 7 a.m. A Jetstar cabin crew member was injured and assessed by paramedics. Police are appealing for public help to locate a Tuggerah man missing for 2 years. 22-year-old Shane Ward was last seen at his local area around 7 p.m. on Tuesday, September 10 in 2024. He's described as being 180 centimetres tall, of Caucasian appearance, thin build with brown hair and a beard. He could be driving a blue Mitsubishi Lancer sedan with the registration CN04WK. A young child sustained burns after an aerosol can exploded on a campfire at a Greenpoint location over the weekend. He's recovering in Westmead Children's Hospital. Don't pack those woolies away just yet, will you? This comes as a strong cold front is tracking across parts of Australia's southeast. Wet and windy conditions have been forecast for areas of South Australia, Victoria, New South Wales and Tasmania early this week. And a doco about the quest to end breast cancer deaths in Australia stars Central Coast Oncologist Professor John Boyages. The disease claims over 3,000 lives a year. Conquering Breast Cancer will feature at the Avoca Beach Theatre on August 26 at 7 p.m. with a Q&A from the man himself following the screening. To sport in the city, to surf was a sellout for the third straight year as 90,000 runners flooded Sydney streets. Andy Buchanan from Victoria won the men's, finishing the 14Ks in 40 minutes and 27 seconds. Holly Campbell won the women's race at 46 minutes and 35 seconds. To NRL, and the Knights have held on to beat a brave Raiders side 30-24 in Canberra, while the Dragons beat the Sharks 24-16. And in AFL, it was wins for Carlton, Collingwood and the Gold Coast.
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11: Partly cloudy with the high chance of showers today, reaching a top of 18 degrees. Sunny tomorrow with northwesterly winds and a top of 21. Right now, though, it's 14 degrees at Gosford on Star 104.5, the home of Gina and Maddie for breakfast.
0: Gina and Maddie.
12: That sure is. G'day, Coasties. Welcome to another week. Hello, 5:30 Club. Monday, the 10th of August. And if you've missed it, well, our $10,000 secret sound has been guessed. Katie from Waie Point correctly guessed changing the water tank in a robo-vac and took home $10,000. Have you had any thought of what you might spend the money on?
13: Yes. Oh, like, seriously, going to go on holiday. I did say I want to do New Zealand, so that will be definitely something on the bucket list. Yeah, going to Bali next year. That'll be our 50th.
12: Okay, well, you need to bring Gina and I back some Bintang singlets.
13: Yes.
12: Okay, that's the only catch. Well, we're not done yet. Big announcement. Big announcement coming for you at 8 o'clock this morning on the show. But before we do any of that,
14: to get that brain firing and warmed up for the day ahead, here's Gina's 5:30 quiz.
12: Let's go.
15: I'm going to hook something coming up in the show. I'm going to tell you about my haunted weekend. So I'm sticking with the theme with some haunted trivia for you boys. Question number one, what artist recorded the song Ghostbusters?
12: Matt.
15: Yeah, Matt.
12: Ray Parker Jr.
15: Yeah.
16: is that the who you're going to call?
15: Yeah. Ghostbusters, that's right. The
12: and
15: one.
12: He had a second single which sounded identical to the Ghostbusters song.
15: You're on a good thing, you stick to it. Question number two, how many bones are in the average human skeleton?
12: Matt.
15: Oh, you beat to get money.
12: 206.
15: Yeah.
12: Thank you very much. What were you going to say, Fabs?
16: 137.
12: Well, it depends what time of the day it is. Speaking of which, this is moving on up.
15: Oh.
12: M People at Star 104.5. Our 5K pop quiz back at 7 o'clock. And a whole lot more, including another bloody legend this week on Friday, broadcasting live, donating blood. More on that later. You've done

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1: So I thought when we talk about this, this year, get a little bit of M&M for malts. Yesterday we just had a little bit of fun. We were just doing a bit of bants, guys. We did like a 7-series matchup where we put ourselves up against our partner in what we think we might beat them in. So there was pickleball, karaoke, cooking, general trivia, being who's the better driver, an IQ test, and Uno. And then we just rattled off who we think out of us and our partner would be better at that.
2: Yeah.
1: Gina Jeffries, in the 7-series match of that, what was the score for you and Rod?
2: 4-3 to me.
1: 4-3 to you?
2: I think, but I'm not good at scoring.
1: Okay. Pabs, what did you do?
3: Well, I was worried at the time because I went very hard at the start.
1: You went hard on her.
3: But
1: you went hard on her pickleball and driving.
3: Yeah, but I actually lost. Jess won 4-3.
1: Okay.
3: In the categories.
2: And you got in trouble. So you really lost.
1: It was a 6-1 victory to me. So what we thought we'd do was just play that back to our partners and see what sort of response they had to us talking about them on the radio yesterday. Do you want to kick it off with your wife, Jess, perhaps? Does it need any setup or anything like that?
3: Well,
1: or do we just get straight into it?
3: I sat down on the couch and said, just listen to this. And I hadn't actually worked out the score. And then afterwards, I'm like, that's not too bad. But she did pick me up on a couple of things. You can do
1: anything you set your mind to, man. And here it is.
4: Driving. Like, that is questionable.
2: Yeah.
4: I feel like I'm, like, putting my foot through the floor of the passenger seat as if I'm looking for the brakes like a driving instructor when you drive.
3: Yeah, but you brake way too early.
4: Charlotte's got whiplash because of the way you drive.
3: The others, I think, I was fairly fair. Cooking, you're better. IQ, you're better.
4: Yeah, I mean, I'm better where it counts.
3: Oh, on the pickleball court, though, no ball skills.
4: Yeah, well, you know about that.
3: Coming back with shade, isn't she? She's like, finally, I've got the mic.
1: And you said you were the funny one in the relationship. We need Jess in the studio. G, you sat down with Rod last night?
2: Yeah, I played it to him, and he goes, really? I got to be on the radio. I went, yep. So I put the mic up to him, and he had his right of reply.
5: Well, it just depends if you want to get there safely. If you do, I'm driving. What's Uno?
2: It's a card game.
5: Right.
2: We played when Jackie was little.
5: Obviously made a big impression. IQ test, it's like I would smash it.
2: I thought you were going to be careful with that answer, not to insult me, but you didn't know.
5: I should have been smart enough to know not to do that.
2: Exactly.
5: Trivia, me all day.
2: I agree.
5: Karaoke, Gina all day.
1: You caved on the trivia. You said you, but as soon as he put you on the spot, you're like, no, actually, it is you.
2: Actually, it is you.
1: No surprises. Like, you guys have sent through, 30-second clips.
2: Yeah.
1: Right? I sat down with my wife. Mine's at a minute and a half. Spot the woman who talks for a living. Anyway, she wasn't happy. She wasn't happy.
6: Okay, I've got something to say about it, though. Who made up the 7 games? Was it you? Because I feel like this is a stitch-up. I feel like every category is favoured towards you. Anyway, let's do it.
7: Well,
6: did you come up with the?
7: Yes, it was my idea. Cool. Yeah. Well, yeah. I just thought they were all pretty broad, but now looking at it, I realise that I only gave you one of them. Did you think any of them could be challenged by you, like the driving one or the IQ?
6: I would say Uno. I agree with that.
7: Karaoke.
6: Definitely you with karaoke.
7: Driving?
6: I get too embarrassed and you just don't. driving, I would say, maybe even, you're frustrating when you drive though because you'll just sit behind someone and just chill where I'm
7: what,
6: like...
7: What, be safe?
6: I'm a bit in a hurry to go nowhere.
7: Trivia?
6: No way. We all see everything.
7: Cooking?
6: With you. Cooking, yeah. No, hey, listen, I've gotten way better in the cooking department. I can follow a recipe, but sorry, I can't just grab like 6 spices and some chicken and know what to do with it. No, I don't. I need to follow instructions. And the other day, You said that I couldn't even sprinkle cheese properly.
7: That's true. It was actually
6: no,
7: true.
6: No, you were even giving me a hard time about how I sprinkled the cheese.
7: Right. So,
6: outrageous.
7: I think it was pretty fair, my assessment.
6: Yeah, it was.
8: You should have said the way she was sprinkling the cheese.
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9: The Central Coast Highway building quickly through West Gosford and Carryong towards the M1. The M1 Pacific Motorway making great time southbound to Sydney over the Moonamoonee and Hawkesbury River bridges. Once you clear the Hawkesbury River Bridge, it's taking under 15 minutes to get from Brooklyn to Wooronga. Northbound is making good time also. 25 minutes is the runtime from Morisset to Beresfield. 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A shower or two today, a top of 18. I'm Tim Govers. That's the latest. Central Coast traffic on Star 104.5.
10: 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Like a bit of

0: Justin Timberlake, Where Is The Love? That and plenty more tunes get you through your workday. 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
1: I've got a sore eye, so I haven't been able to wear makeup at all week.
2: Pink eye.
1: I usually have, you know, some makeup on. I've got a stye in my eye and I don't know why. So I went to the doctor and he gave me antibiotics, like oral antibiotics that you just take, and that is making a difference. And
2: can I just say, cannot tell.
1: Oh, you
2: cannot tell.
1: Thank you.
2: Like, Pabs?
3: Well, I've got a different angle of G, so I can see it's quite watery on the edges.
1: Oh, it's so sore. It's,
2: what are you doing?
3: I can't see anything.
1: I look like I've been kicked in the face with sand. It's awful. Anyway, so I'm on a cream. You know when your kids were little and they got conjunctivitis, that real oily cream that you put in your eye?
2: Yeah.
1: I've got that. And
2: it's
1: supposed to have
2: an ointment.
1: It's an ointment. That's an awful
2: word. Isn't it? Yeah.
1: So I also, when I was at the doctor, had to pick up another script as well. And anyway, I went to bed. And it's best to put that ointment in your eye at night because it's hard in the day. It means I can't see. Mm-hmm. So I put it on before I go to sleep. And then if I wake up in the night, I'll go, okay, put it in again. So I left it on my bedside table. And I wake up about midnight last night, mm-hmm. reach out for the cream, eyes still shut, put it in. And I think that feels a bit different. Doesn't feel as oily. And, you know, I had to get another prescription from my doctor as well.
2: Mm.
1: I think, hang on. Mm-hmm. I put...
2: Oh, no. I hate to think what this is going to be.
1: Can I say... vaginal estrogen cream. I have them both next to my bed. They both... in at night.
2: So does that mean now you have a majora and a menorah eyelid?
1: Oh, I can't believe. So I got up and I washed it.
2: Maybe you didn't rub the eye too much.
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4: The M1 Pacific Motorway has been ticking along beautifully in both directions between Sydney and Newcastle. A little wet and slippery in patches, so you will need to be careful. But the good thing is they're making good time, so there's no need to rush. Coming out of Woi Woi and Woi Woi Road, building quickly towards the Central Coast Highway at Carryong. Brisbane Water Drive, a bit of road damage affecting northbounders at the Boulevard, but once you clear that, it's a clear run up to West Gosford. 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Showers today, a top of 18. I'm Tim Govers. That's the latest. 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
11: Good morning, I'm Marianne Harris with the latest Star 104.5 news. A Jetstar pilot was forced to slam on the brakes to avoid a near collision with a Qatar Airways plane being towed across Sydney Airport yesterday. The terrifying near miss occurred around 7 a.m. with a Jetstar crew member injured during the incident. Two airport crew members have since been stood down as investigations continue. A new anti-bullying ad campaign will be rolled out across the country, urging parents to confront the issue. The $5 million federal government push will feature the message, "Bullying is harder to spot than you think." An investigation's now underway after a multiple vehicle accident in Woi Woi over the weekend. One person was injured and taken to hospital after a car rolled over on Edward Street. The country's top porridge maker has officially been crowned at a competition in Pearl Beach. The Pearly Spurtle saw 18 competitors battle it out. They had 30 minutes to serve up a bowl using only oats, water and salt. A former Sydney cafe owner named Robert Reed was the winner, using a mix of Celtic and regular sea salt. He'll now represent Australia in a world competition in Scotland. A phallic-shaped power outage on the coast has gone viral after comments caused a stir online. The update, posted to Facebook by the New South Wales Central Coast Incidents Alerts page, explained the power was out to customers in the Killarney Vale and Baddow Bay area, showing a map of the affected areas. The comments section went wild with creativity after the curious shape of Saturday morning's outage was shared throughout the community. And the Troubadour Folk Club's next concert will feature Mick Conway, accompanied by guitarist Robbie Long, at the Everglades Country Club in Woi Woi between 2 and 5pm on Sunday, August 23. The humorous duo Nerds and Music will open the show. Tickets are $30. To sport, and the Sydney Kings are bringing the championship trophy, the entire playing squad and more than $8,000 worth of prizes to the coast this month as part of the Harvey Norman Regional Roadshow. Fans will have the chance to meet their favourite players, collect autographs, snap a photo with the trophy and win prizes when the team visits Harvey Norman Erina on Saturday, August 22. Over the weekend, the Wyong Roos smashed the Tookley Hawks 20-0. The entrants have ended their three-game losing streak with a win over Aroombah, and Berkeley Vale went down to competition leaders Erina.
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11: Partly cloudy with a high chance of showers today, reaching a top of 18 degrees. Sunny tomorrow with northwesterly winds and a top of 21. Right now, though, it's 14 degrees at Erina on Star 104.5, the home of Gina and Maddie for breakfast.
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13: Sure, thanks, Marianne. In the newsroom, 5:59. We're about to click over to 6 o'clock, so let's get stuck into the top three things you need to know.
14: It's Gina's top three things you need to know today.
15: Oh, we're all going to like this National Day. It's National Lazy Day.
13: Oh.
15: Oh, it's
0: So today, you take a break from the hustle and bustle, give yourself permission to just lie on the couch when you get home and do nothing, because that's what today's meant for.
13: Gina said we could.
0: I did. I'll get you a note if you need one. Movie news. Christopher Nolan's The Odyssey is now the highest grossing movie of the acclaimed filmmaker's career. A studio confirmed on Sunday that the mythological epic has made $1.104 billion worldwide in its first month in
13: theaters. I'm sure he'll be happy with the 04 in there as well.
0: Yeah.
13: Just every dollar counts.
0: Well, in a billion, like 1 billion.
13: I don't know what the 04 would mean. It would be a lot of money.
0: I think it's 1,104,000,000. It took me a second. So 1 billion. I'm not sure. Don't quote me.
13: Yeah, let's not get stuck on that.
0: I'd be happy with 104 million. Yeah. Good on you, Christopher Nolan. He also did Batman Begins, The Dark Knight, Inception, Interstellar. He's had some big ones. Locally, look, Newsroom stole my thunder, but we got to interview the lovely lady from the... Remember there was a porridge festival on Saturday on the Central Coast here? Well, who won it was Robert Reed. He was crowned the overall winner. He took out the inaugural Pearly Spurtle Porridge Championship, and he did it basic. Well, this is how we do
13: it. Pabs is trying to get him on the show today.
0: He wants breakfast. This is what he wants.
13: Just on the phone. He's in too big a demand. Too big a demand.
0: He's probably on Sunrise. But he used regular salt and Celtic sea salt. So I like salt in porridge. So he's gone for the traditional. Good on you, Robert Reed. Congratulations. You won the porridge championship. And that's the top three things you really needed to know for today.
13: Cool. We can function now, team. We can function. Bit of rain around today as well. Showers are meant to be easing, and then for the forecast, sun for the rest of the week. But don't hold me to that. Now, G did say it's National Lazy Day today, so what better way to kick off the show, because I get the keys to the music library, with a bit of Bruno Mars and the Lazy Song here on Star 104.5. Yeah.

0: song for National Lazy Day today. One of the top three things you needed to know from Gina Jeffries this morning. It's 4 minutes after six. Big show for you, right? So we've got our 5K pop quiz. We're going to do that after seven. Big announcement just after eight because, you know, our good friend Katie from YE Point walked away with $10,000 with a secret sound last week. We're not done, but we'll tell you more about that later on. Gina Jeffries, you stayed somewhere haunted over the weekend. This is going to make you happy.
1: Yeah.
0: I'm learning a musical instrument. And today is day one, and I thought the best way to do it is on air. So my first lesson will be on air with you as well. So we'll see how that goes. Now, we heard about it in the news. We heard you touching on it, Gina Jeffries.
2: Aye, it's delicious, but that's not how you make porridge.
0: Yep. The world stopped on Saturday. It's one of those moments that'll be asked, where were you when? Where were you when Australia's greatest porridge maker was crowned? And, well, I know where I was. I was at Kids Sport. You were probably in the Blue Mountains.
1: Yeah.
0: Producer Pabs, well, he was there. Pabs, tell us a little bit about your morning watching people make porridge.
3: Well, we got there quite late, to be honest. You know, I'm getting invited to a lot of VIP events at the moment.
0: You didn't get invited to this. You just turned up, mate.
3: The Guardian was there, ABC News. I think Sunrise might have made an appearance. I mean, it was jam-packed.
0: They heard you were coming, that's why.
3: So I got down there, took my 90-year-old grandma down there. Loved it.
0: Perfect demo for porridge.
3: She fit right in.
1: Well, the age demographic?
3: Slightly older than I was expecting. But, I mean, Pearl Beach, my favourite place.
1: Isn't it lovely?
3: My favourite place. If I ever win the lotto, that is where I'm going on the Central Coast.
1: Isn't it beautiful? Bougie.
3: Yep. So, yeah, we popped down there.
0: What was the setup like?
3: Me and Laurie was there as well, actually. I gave him a little high five. But, the setup was at the Memorial Hall.
0: Okay.
3: So at the entrance, they had rum going. They were giving out rum to people just to, you know, get people in the mood, which was nice. There was cupcakes and there was bacon buddies at the front door that you could get because they were raising funds for Coast Shelter. And you walked in, right, ticketed event. They had seats that you could get. There was a live stream at the back of the building where you could watch the porridge being stirred. So if you wanted to see every bit of that porridge being stirred at the back of the room.
0: I'm surprised they didn't break the internet.
3: There was a big, it was on YouTube. I kid you not. It was being live streamed not only to the back of the building, also to YouTube.
1: Oh my gosh.
3: So I was down there, had a bit of a chat.
0: Can I ask a question?
3: Yeah.
0: Is porridge making a spectator sport?
3: Well, there was a bit of controversy because one of them was stirred anti-clockwise. That's in the Guardian report. You can read about that.
0: Wow.
3: He was telling the audience, you've got to stir anti-clockwise every couple of strokes.
0: It's going to be up there with the Australian cricket team Sandpaper Gate, Lance Armstrong Tour de France, Gary stirring anti-clockwise.
3: But I missed out on getting any of the porridge, unfortunately. I was there a bit late. So it's kicked off at 9 o'clock. We didn't roll in till close to midday. Yeah, it was very late. And then I tried to stick around. We did a big walk on Pearl Beach, but the winner wasn't announced till 3. So Pearl Beach is quite a short walk.
1: Hanging on.
0: You couldn't do that many laps.
3: But yeah, they stopped the street, actually. I saw this later. I was catching up, reading all about it. They'd stopped the streets for a march. A lot of kilts there.
1: I've never
3: seen so many kilts on the Central Coast. Honestly, kilts everywhere.
1: And old mate.
3: So much tartan.
1: Old mate won to go to Scotland.
0: To represent Australia.
1: So how excited was he?
3: Well, I didn't ever see it.
0: No, he didn't stick around for it. No, he's like, that's not how you celebrate porridge. We might have him on the show a little later today. Pabs is working hard to get the number one porridge maker in the country.

0: Alex Warren. Fever Dream. Star 104.5. 11 minutes after 6. Robbie Williams is back bringing his Brit Pop Tour to McDonald Jones Stadium on November 17. Tickets are on sale now. For all the details, all you need to do is go to frontiertouring.com. But in big, big news, every day this week, we're going to be hooking you up with tickets to see Robbie. Lord, I'm doing all I can to be a better man. Special guest G-Flip, they'll be there opening up for Robbie. If you want to win them, all you need to do is get on air with us at some point during the show today. And we could be calling you back just before 9 o'clock saying, you know what, you've got a double pass to go along and see Robbie. We'll give you a chance just after the 6:30 news, your first shot to get on air with us and maybe win those tickets just before 9 o'clock. What do you got for us next, Jake?
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3: The M1 Pacific Motorway up to speed between Sydney and Newcastle in both directions. The Central Coast Highway steady through West Gosford and Carrieong. Looks like we might have a breakdown on Wyong Road. Traffic is slowing a little coming up from Tumbiumbi towards Berkeley Vale. 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I'm Tim Govers. That's the latest. Central Coast traffic on Star 104.5.
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0: Star 104.5 is Jenna and Maddie with you. 13 degrees in Wyong at the moment. Showers easing throughout the day today. Coming up just after 7 o'clock, we've got our 5K pop quiz. You could walk away with $5,000. Got the 10 questions in front of me. I reckon it could go off this morning. Mm-hmm. And to get you a step closer to winning the $5,000. The $10,000 secret sound's already gone off. The $5,000 with a pop. We've just got so much money to give away. It just confuses me sometimes. The answer to question number 6 is Oscar Piastri. All right, Jenna Jeffries. Go.
1: Last night on the block, scandal. So it was Sunday. I love a Sunday night on the block because it's room reveal, but there was scandal first. Good news for the contestants. McCafe opened for business.
0: Oh, wow.
1: Yeah, they were
0: they
1: all
0: still managed to get the
1: bit excited.
0: The product placement for the last few days before it even opened. Yeah, they've done well. Did. They had a blanket up with just McCafe written on it.
1: They did. The blockheads raced towards their first room reveal, but delays, defects, and one major rule break quickly took over. Everyone knows the number one rule on the block. That's like the

0: on the block is only contestants can paint.
1: We didn't get told that.
0: That's been forever. That's like the number one rule in the book.
1: Really?
0: Yeah.
2: Over 1,000 episodes ago in 2003, the rule was made. Everyone else knew.
3: Number one rule on the block is contestants must paint. And only contestants must paint.
4: That's the oldest standing, longest rule.
2: And Dan catches Chantelle and Wyatt's builder painting red-handed. Well, white-handed. And there were rumours going around in the house before Dan even made the bust.
0: What did you hear last night in the kitchen?
4: That maybe some people were paying their trades to do it. I'm not saying who.
0: Well, I've just caught their builder painting.
4: Mm-hmm.
0: And they said it last night. Plot thickens.
2: They are Chantelle and Wyatt. Their chippy was painting, despite tradies being banned from doing that work for them. They said they didn't know the rule. They did, so, but the other teams weren't buying it. So they call a
5: snitches.
2: Body corporate.
5: Snitches get stitches.
2: Yeah. They got their few snitches last night. They call a body corp meeting to discuss to penalise, but it's second day at school and they let it go. The houses are divided. Tensions explode as Big Wyatt, he was left furious that his integrity had been questioned. And now, the whole reason we were all tuning in, room reveal, judging time, all the houses, beige on beige, same colour as Pablo's shorts today. Beige on beige, white on white, very, very boring. The judges weren't impressed with anyone, really. The father and daughter team, Rick and Taylor, who are lovely, they really copped it. Here comes a compliment, kinda.
6: I think there's three great things about this room. The carpet, the wardrobes, and the door to leave.
2: They go on to hate it even more.
7: It is void of texture, which means it's a void of motion.
8: And China, it's void of life. Like, it doesn't have any personality or soul in it.
6: No, nothing. It's a horrible way to end today's judging.
2: And then the ultimate insult comes.
8: I know this is harsh, but I don't think these guys are worthy of the block. In what I'm seeing here.
5: Jeez.
2: I don't think any of them were, to be honest. Last night was very... But they did say... Well, last week when I did the story on this, they were instructed to make it beige and white and white. And they followed that and it didn't work. I didn't love it. Drum roll. Courtney and Sev, the two girls who said, we're going to be very hard to beat. They did win the $10,000. Chantelle and Wyatt are not great losers. They get in their car and they have a little dummy spit.
9: I don't feel like I want to stay.
10: No. Come here.
9: I think we should have a talk about what we want to do.
10: I don't want to be here.
9: I don't want to be here either.
2: Will they stay?
5: After this long? It's only been a couple of days.
2: Will they stay?
5: That reeks of a producer. Just going, 100%. A producer going to them, okay, before you jump in the car here, I reckon you two should have a discussion about whether or not you want to stay on the show. Whether or not you feel that way, but I feel like it probably would be a good discussion to have together at some point on camera that we can edit up and make it look like you might be leaving to make people tune in the next night to find out whether you're staying or not. I don't know. I'm cynical.
2: You're so funny. Do you remember that time Pablo said there was those little things we hang on in mirrors are a cross between you and I, and you said cynicism and sunshine. There we go. and sunshine.
5: Joe, did the winner get to choose which house?
2: Yes, they got to choose their house. So we'll find out. They didn't do that last night, but we'll find that out tonight.
5: Drag it on a bit, don't they? Holy moly.
2: And will Wyatt still be there? I'll tell you tomorrow.
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12: The M1 Pacific Motorway, a 25-minute northbound trip from Morisset to Beresfield. Southbound is getting from Carryong to Warunga in 25 minutes. The Central Coast Highway holding steady through West Gosford and Carryong. Some road damage affecting northbounders out of Woi Woi for Brisbane Water Drive at the Boulevard. 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I'm Tim Govis. That's the latest. Central Coast traffic on Star 104.5.
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11: Good morning, I'm Marianne Harris with the latest Star 104.5 news. The RBA will meet today and tomorrow with economists largely tipping interest rates will be kept on hold. They forecast the cash rate to stay at 4.35%. The prediction follows a surprise fall in inflation despite it still being well above the bank's target band of 2-3%. Support for Labor has continued to fall amid cost of living pressures and a poorly received budget. The latest news poll shows Labor's primary voters dropped from 33% to 29%. Voter dissatisfaction with Anthony Albanese remains high, but he still has a 15-point lead over One Nation's Pauline Hanson. There's been another near miss at Sydney Airport. An air traffic ground controller and a tug operator have been stood down after a Jetstar and a Qatar Airways plane were metres away from colliding on the tarmac at Sydney Airport yesterday. The Jetstar plane had to brake suddenly with one crew member injured as a result. We have a winner in the Pearly Spurtle porridge making competition. 18 contestants took part in the challenge of making the best bowl of oats using only oats, water and salt. A former Sydney cafe owner took out the title. Robert Reed says the secret may well have been in his blend of Celtic and sea salt. His win means he's qualified to represent the country on the world stage in Carbridge in October. Overseas in Israel has rejected the latest US peace plan for Gaza, with the PM saying its military will not pull out until Hamas is genuinely disarmed. And IPART, who tells the council the maximum they can increase rates each year, is inviting Central Coast residents to join its online ratepayer and community workshop on Tuesday, September 1 from 2 to 4pm. It's an opportunity for residents to ask questions and give feedback to the tribunal before it makes its decision on the 2027-28 rate payment. To sport, and the Dragons have triumphed over the Sharks 24-16, while the Newcastle Knights beat the Raiders 30-24, virtually ending Canberra's finals hopes. Australia's star batter Travis Head has won a second straight Allan Border medal, pipping fellow Ashes heroes Alex Carey and Mitchell Starc. Over the weekend, the Killarney Vale Bombers went down to Newcastle City, while Terrigal Avoca defeated Wyong Lakes. And the Hurricanes Netball Club have just been given over $3,500 in a government grant for a new club marquee and umbrellas.
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11: Partly cloudy with a high chance of showers today, reaching a top of 18 degrees. Sunny tomorrow with northwesterly winds and a top of 21. Right now, though, it's 16 degrees at Terrigal on Star 104.5, the home of Gina and Maddie for breakfast.
5: Gina and Maddie.
1: Sure is. Hey, Casey's. Thanks, Marianne, in the newsroom there. A little power outage over the weekend around the Killarney Vale and Baddow Bay area. Caused a bit of a stir online. We'll unpack some of that before 7 o'clock, before too many kids are in the car. But also this weekend, pretty sure, yeah, it is. Logie's happening down in Sydney, TV's Night of Nights, and really disappointed that there isn't an international category for best moment on the home shopping channel overseas, because, oh boy, I don't know if you've seen this one rolling around. It's called QVC, which is like the TVSN that we have here.
2: Yeah.
1: Toni Britton is her name. And she was showcasing a lovely wig and the different styles of wig you could buy. And, well, instead of saying blow wave, she said something else.
12: And this wave pattern, again, it looks like you went and got a blow job at your a blowout at your salon. And it looks beautiful.
13: All right, so here's what's happening today. We're having a huge beauty sale.
1: Terry,
13: everything
1: comes to
13: ships
1: save it
13: to you for free, but that goes away at the end of the day. I will remind you that this is a one-time only price.
1: In other news, those wigs have sold out. She was facing the other way too, so she was facing away from the camera so you could see the back of the wig. And then she did not turn around and then just slowly, slowly started sinking towards the ground. Hey, we've got Robbie Williams tickets to give away every day this week on the show. All you need to do is get on air with us. So if you would like to win yourself Robbie Williams tickets right now, yeah, right now, give us a call. 4365 1045. We'll put as many people in the drawer as we can.

0: Fred Acosta. Busy Woman, Star 104.5, 637. It's Jenna and Maddie with you. Last week, Katie from YE Point walked away with $10,000 in our secret sound. Has it sunk in that you won $10,000?
1: No, it hasn't actually, but it is gold.
0: Now, that $10,000, gone. Katie's already spent it. She wants to go to Bali. She's going to pay some bills. We can't say too much right now, but at 8 o'clock, a massive, massive announcement. We're not done yet.
2: Central Coast.
0: We sure are. Robbie Williams bringing his Brit Pop tour to McDonald Jones Stadium on November 17. The tickets are on sale now. For all the details, head to frontiertouring.com. G Flip, they're going to be there performing with Robbie as well. And every day this week, we're giving away a double pass. So that means today, tomorrow, Wednesday, Thursday, Friday. Every day this week, we're hooking up Coasties with tickets to go see Robbie Williams. And all you need to do is get on air with us throughout the show, and then we'll call someone back just before 9 o'clock and let them know that they've won tickets. Let's do a bit of a blitz right now, G.
3: We're heading up to Guando. We got our mate Shane. Hey, Shane.
4: Good morning, lovely lady. Good morning, Maddie.
0: Hello, mate. You can call me lovely too if you want.
4: Oh, Maddie, you know, Manly supporters, hard to feel the love for them.
0: Mate, even now, I love dedicating my Saturday afternoons to watch a whole bunch of grown men absolutely poo the bed. And that's what they did against the Storm on the weekend. So, mate, Fozball Shine's rubbed off. Surely you've got a little bit of love for me.
4: Oh, Maddie. Nah. Wrong colours.
0: All right, mate. Well, gosh. Unfortunately, terms and conditions mean you're on air, so you're in the draw.
3: Thanks, Shane.
0: Have a good day, Shano.
3: We've got Ali from the Halley. Hello, Ali.
5: Good morning,
0: guys.
5: I love you both.
0: Okay,
3: we love you too, Ali.
0: That's how you do it. Just share the love.
3: Share it around. We've got Greg from Chitterway Bay. Hello, Greg.
6: Good morning, team.
0: Yes, you're up and about, mate.
3: From Chitty Chitty Bang Bang.
6: Oh, had a fantastic weekend, didn't
3: we? We did. Did you?
6: Oh, yeah.
0: What were you doing? Did you have a bunch of kids sport on the weekend?
6: We had a bunch of kids sport. Thanks for the good old. We had a school netball gala day on Friday. Then we had a normal netball Saturday, and two of them had netball gala day on Sunday, and the other one umpired on the Sunday.
0: How are you as a netball dad?
6: Not good.
0: Do you have to remove yourself sometimes from the other parents? Yeah. I know the feeling very well, Greg. Mate, you're in the draw. Let's go to Gorokin. Morning, Janelle.
7: Hello, how are you, Zoll?
0: Really good. You love a bit of Robbie Williams?
7: Oh, Robbie Williams is just a true performer. He's just got a great voice. Yeah, don't have a favourite song, but just love him.
0: It says here on my screen that you went dancing over the weekend, Janelle.
7: Oh, no romancing, just a lot of dancing.
3: Dancing on your own.
0: I love that. Well, Janelle, however you do it, it's fine with us. Let's go to Gorokin. Good morning, Noel.
8: How are you?
0: Good, mate. You've been working on the house over the weekend?
8: Doing a bit, getting ready for the warm weather coming.
0: Yeah, right. I cannot wait.
3: Me too.
0: Three weeks away from spring. Bring that on. Noel, you're in the draw to see Robbie Williams, mate. Congratulations.
8: That'd be great. Thanks very much for that.
0: No worries. I'll cut you off. Sorry, Noel. What were you saying? Keep
8: up the good work on the show.
0: Yeah, I knew that was what he was going to say, so that's why I went back.
3: You went back. Yeah. We've got Cheryl from Yamana Beach. Hello, Cheryl.
9: Hi, guys.
0: Hey, Shaz. What's going on? You just finished work?
9: Yeah, I'm still working, yeah, keeping the trains moving.
0: Right. You're the controller.
9: Oh, pretty much so, yeah. Customer service, helping people get around.
0: Whereabouts? Whereabouts, Shaz?
9: I'm in Sydney at the moment. I work in Sydney.
0: Yeah, and then what, so you come back to your minor when you're finished?
9: Yeah, come back to your minor. Long day.
0: Yeah, well, you know what? You're in the draw to win these Robbie Williams tickets. We could be calling you back just before 9 o'clock. Will you be asleep or...?
9: Oh, I'll be awake.
0: Okay, beautiful. I'll be awake. You're in the draw. More chances for you to get in the draw to see Robbie Williams a little later on in the show. Someone's going to win him today. It's Jenna and Maddie with you. Morning.

0: certainly are. And we've got a free $5,000 to give to you just after the 7 o'clock news with our 5K pop quiz.
1: The answer to question number 6 is Oscar Piastri.
0: Okay. Make it a little easier for you to win that $5,000. You want to win it. Make sure you're listening after 7. Coming up next, though, why? Why was the whole country over the weekend talking about Killarney Vale and Baddow Bay? I'll tell you next.
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3: Some wet and slippery roads across the coast this morning, so please be real careful. The Central Coast Highway through West Gosford and carry on steady to the M1. Once you get onto the M1 Pacific Motorway, it's a decent run. There's no need to rush. 25 minutes and you'll get from carry on to Warunga. Northbound is making similar time from Morisset to Beresfield. Get the model year 26.5 Ford Ranger Black Edition from 53K drive away at participating dealers. 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Showers today, a top of 18. I'm Tim Govers. That's the latest Central Coast traffic on Star 104.5.
4: 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Like a bit

0: 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Teaming up with Justin Timberlake, Where Is The Love? 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

0: Novelty Check. She guessed our secret sound. Just when I thought I got in a fall in love with Tennessee. 8 o'clock today. We're not done. We are not done. Big announcement coming your way. Straight after the 7 o'clock news, though, we've got our 5K pop quiz. Now, I don't know if you saw this.
1: Yes, I did see that.
0: On the weekend, Jen. You can take that, Jay. I printed that just for you.
1: Thank you for that.
0: It's all right. Pabs, you saying that?
2: I woke up to that, actually.
0: Oh, okay.
1: Your poor wife.
0: Now, on Saturday morning, a lot of people would have woken up to it, to be honest, especially around the Killarney Vale and Baddow Bay area. Overhead line damage caused by a power pole transformer fire overnight put out power around the area. Now, it was affecting traffic lights on the Eastern Road at Brook Avenue, and you had to exercise caution. They got it fixed up pretty quick. But, you know, like the map that they put out to show you what areas are having the power outage. Like, it's usually a red sort of splurge over a sort of a street map. The area that was out of power along Thomas Mitchell Road and around the Eastern Road looks a lot like... well, it's very phallic. It's very phallic.
1: It's even the same colour. And it's even life-size. What you've printed out is kind of a bit life-size-ish.
0: Now, I'm going to make no remarks on size or colour, right? Because we all know they all come in different shapes and sizes and colours. But it looks like a male appendage. There's no arguing. There's no two ways about it. It is... And so as soon as I saw that pop up, pun intended, on the Central Coast Incidents page, there was only one thing I could do, and I almost got whiplash doing it.
3: Gina and Maddie, run, don't walk, to the comments.
0: Yeah. And I wasn't the only one. Michael A. McCormick said, dang, nearly had a stroke trying to get to these comments. Timothy Stowe, he said, when I showed my wife this outage map, she said no and went back to sleep. Nathan Swampy Patterson, he's jumped into the comments section. If the power outage lasts longer than 4 hours, seek medical assistance. Brad said, when my power pole was on fire, they gave me a cream for that. Mark, he took it another way. You know, residents are advised that if the outage extends into the evening, prepare candles and perhaps Barry White on the playlist. Andrea Miller, she said, well, Ausgrid swears that the outage is at least 4 inches. Trista Taylor Reeve, sounds like a stiff morning for the Ausgrid people. Jasmine, she just said, electrical dysfunction? Question mark?
1: That's good. Yeah.
0: Carla, bit limp this morning, must be cold. Kylie, once you go blackout, you never go back. There's so many.
1: Oh, I love Kylie.
0: Oh, boy.
1: We need to be friends.
0: Dallas, was the power cut or uncut? And Caleb, the guy she told you not to worry about. All right, 5K pop quiz is next. I'm glad that the power is back up and running. 104.5,
4: Central Coast traffic. The M1 Pacific Motorway is steady between Sydney and Newcastle in both directions, but pretty wet and slippery, so make sure you drive to the conditions. Starting to see a build-up through the Kariong interchange now. A little more activity now for Wyong Road from Chitaway Bay towards Tuggera and through Watervale and Hamlin Terrace, Sparks Road beginning to build. 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Showers today, a top of 18. I'm Tim Govers. That's the latest. 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
22: Good morning, I'm Marianne Harris with the latest Star 104.5 news. Police have been called in to investigate after multiple drones flew in restricted airspace at the RAF base in Williamtown last month. According to the Telegraph, the Defence Force doesn't know who was operating the drones or why they were there. The aircraft were not shot down during the incursions, but commanders at the base were told to close the blinds to protect the release of information. All eyes will be on the Reserve Bank tomorrow as it delivers its latest interest rate decision. After three hikes already this year and a cash rate sitting at 4.35%, most economists are tipping a hold. An investigation is underway into a close call at Sydney Airport yesterday where a Jetstar plane almost collided with a Qatar Airways plane on the tarmac. A crew member was injured when the Jetstar pilot was forced to slam on the brakes. Two ground crew have since been stood down as investigations continue. Pearl Beach came to life on the weekend with the Pearly Spurtle. The Porridge Festival sold out in advance, with organisers live streaming the event for those who missed out. 18 competitors fought for the title to make the best bowl of porridge they could using simple ingredients. Robert Reed, a former Sydney cafe owner, was crowned the winner and has now qualified to represent Australia at a major league comp in Scotland. There's been a recall of a kid's throat lozenger. The Keysun Kids Honey and Eucalyptus Throat Lollies, sold nationally with a use-by date of June 2028, could contain pieces of metal. And Regional Cinemas Australia have been selected as the new operator of Lakehaven Cinemas, marking an important step towards reopening the much-loved community facility. To sport, and Newcastle's hopes of cementing their spot inside the top eight have been dealt a huge blow, with star centre Bradman Best ruled out with a calf injury. It was a nightmare day out for the Sharks, who've been upset 24-16 by the Dragons. Nicho Hynes also failed to break the record for consecutive goal kicks, missing his first attempt at conversion. While the Knights beat the Raiders 30-24 in the nation's capital. In the AFL, the Giants have gone down to the Suns by 2 points. Also over the weekend, the Nelson Bay Marlins defeated the Cardiff Hawks, while the Maitland Saints went down to Warners Bay Bulldogs.
2: Central Coast weather.
22: Partly cloudy with a high chance of showers today, reaching a top of 18 degrees. Sunny tomorrow with northwesterly winds and a top of 21. Right now, though, it's 14 degrees at Avoca Beach on Star 104.5, the home of Gina and Maddie for breakfast.
3: Gina and Maddie.
0: Good morning. If you're just tuning in, welcome to the second hour of the program. Hope you had a fabulous weekend. Producer Pabs was down at the big porridge off Pearl Beach on the weekend.
12: Me and the Guardian, actually.
1: Yeah.
12: The news.
1: All the paparazzi, yeah.
0: Yeah. Not your Guardian. Not your own personal Guardian.
1: Not Grandma.
12: She was there.
0: The Guardian, as in the publication. Yeah.
12: Big story.
0: Have we got any update on whether or not we've got access to the Robert Reed, who won the big porridge off?
12: Messages have been sent.
0: Okay.
12: No reply yet.
0: All right.
1: Can he come in and porridge?
12: No. Maybe, but I think you'd be sleeping it off. Like,
1: a big day. It was a big, long day.
0: Is this how you're sort of prefacing that you might not be able to get your black book working hard enough to get him on the show today?
12: Or wouldn't you be partying on Sunday if you won the
0: I would want to do all the media I can and seize the moment.
1: Yeah.
0: Strike while the porridge is hot. That famous saying. Tell everyone you're off to Scotland to represent Australia in the porridge making competition. Look, enough of that. I reckon we should just try and give away $5,000. What do you reckon?
1: I reckon.
0: Okay, it's time for our pop quiz. 5K pop quiz right now. Call us 4365-1045. You could win yourself $5,000 this morning. All you need to do is get all the questions right and you walk away with the coin. I've already given away one of the answers. We'll see how we go straight after a bit of G-Flip. Who? Performing with Robbie Williams. And we'll tell you more how you can get Robbie Williams later as well.

G-Flip, Bet on Fire. They are going to be performing with Robbie Williams on his Brit Pop Tour when he brings it back to McDonald Jones Stadium on November 17. Everybody who gets on air with us on the show today goes in the draw to win tickets to see Robbie, and we'll call you back at the end of the show to let you know. Speaking of calling, we had Jake from Hamlin Terrace standing by ready to go for our 5K pop quiz. Just as the song was ending, you dropped out. It could be your morning. Give us a call right now. 4365 1045. Stephen Bradbury this. Call us now and you could win yourself $5,000.

0: McCoy. Thank you very much. Okay, so Jake from Hamlin Terrace was standing by, and just as we were about to fire off the intro for Pop Quiz, boom, he's gone. He's hit a black spot somewhere on the roads. So we've got someone who could Bradbury this and walk away with $5,000 this morning.
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0: Yep, you had fast fingers. You were the next one through. G'day, Kylie.
3: Good morning, guys. How are you?
4: Oh, good, Kylie. Have you been playing Pop Quiz along in the car?
3: I have. This morning is the only time that I've had a sleep in because I'm so tired, so I'm not sure how I'm going to go this morning.
0: Hey, you know what? This is the thing, right? You've just come in here. I don't think Stephen Bradbury knew he was going to win gold, but they all fell over in front of him. Jake from Hamlin Terrace, he's that guy for you. I'm going to put 60 seconds on the clock. You pass. If you don't know the answer to one, we'll come back if we have time, and I'll have to take your first question, okay?
3: Yeah.
0: All right. Let's do this, Kyles. The time will start after the first question. Let me get my sheet in the right place. Here we come in here. I don't think Stephen Bradbury knew he was going to win gold, but they all fell over in front of him. Jake from Hamlin Terrace, he's that guy for you. I'm going to put 60 seconds on the clock. You pass. If you don't know the answer to one, we'll

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0: Pass.
1: Who won the room reveal on the block last night?
0: Pass.
1: What school does Harry Potter attend?
0: Waverly, I don't know, pass.
1: Who is the current Australian F1 driver for McLaren?
0: Oscar Bukowski.
1: Who is known as the King of Pop?
0: Michael Jackson.
1: How many Mission Impossible movies have there been so far?
0: Five.
1: House of Dragon is a spin-off from which TV show?
0: Pass.
1: What are the colours of the McDonald's logo?
0: Yellow.
1: Rock DJ, Let Me Entertain You and Angels are all songs by which artist? We're out of time. Okay, out of time, Kylie.
0: Terrible.
1: Hey, look, you've got to be in it to win it. Look, can I just say, just for getting through and getting on air, you are in the draw to win tickets to see Robbie Williams when he comes to Newcastle. But I'll let Jenna Jefferies do some quick marking.
2: Okay, Carls, the brand Zara is mostly known for selling clothes, not makeup. Rock DJ, Let Me Entertain You and Angels are songs by Robbie Williams. Who won the room reveal on the block last night? It was Courtney and Sev. What school does Harry Potter attend? It's Hogwarts. Who is the current Australian F1 driver for McLaren? Was Oscar Piastri. That was the answer that we gave you right before. But that's okay. You got the King of Pop, Michael Jackson. How many Mission Impossible movies? That was 8 and you said 5. House of Dragons is a spin-off from the Game of Thrones. What colours are the McDonald's logo? You said yellow, but it's red and yellow.
1: Kyles, no coin for you, unfortunately. But, like I said, you could be seeing Robbie Williams, who I can tell you're a massive fan of. So
0: I would take that.
1: Congratulations, mate. The good news is for the rest of the coast, the 5K is still up for grabs tomorrow when Pop Quiz returns.
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4: Someone dropped a ladder on the M1 Pacific Motorway right on the Hawkesbury River Bridge. The good news is they've picked it up. All northbound lanes are back open. That's been really the only excitement. The M1 is ticking along beautifully in both directions. It is wet and slippery though, so please be careful. The Central Coast Highway building through the Carryong Interchange. Bit of traffic coming down the motorway link from Doyleson. 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I'm Tim Govers. That's the latest. Central Coast traffic on Star 104.5.
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3: 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The morning sun hits the dew on a perfectly ripe orange. The pop, squish, splash of freshly squeezed juice. The journey of an East Coast juice is simple. The growth, the squeeze, the bottling. All happen just up.

0: 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Local, like it should be.
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0: East Coast. 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

0: Lady Gaga. It's Jenna and Maddie here, the OnStar 104.5. Everyone who gets on air with us today could be winning tickets to see Robbie Williams. Just get on air on 4365 1045 and we could be calling you back before 9 o'clock saying you've got a double pass to go along and see Robbie. There's a bit of an issue on the Ridgeway. Tow trucks are waiting, can't get through, and so don't go past. Is it Henry Parry Drive would be the suggestion there. We're getting some calls. If you are seeing anything around the Ridgeway and you want to get us up to speed, you can give us a call on 4365 1045. G.
1: Yeah.
0: Boy, oh boy. Australia's top porridge maker has officially been crowned here at Pearl Beach on the weekend. And I tell you what, somehow producer Pabs has got his little black book working, and joining us on the show next is going to be Robert Reid, who is off to Scotland to represent Australia in the international porridge making competition. We'll chat to him next.
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3: 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Central Coast traffic.
4: The M1 Pacific Motorway ticking along nicely between Sydney and Newcastle in both directions. Despite the wet weather, you'll need to leave plenty of space around you and other vehicles, so because it is pretty slippery. The Central Coast Highway filling up through West Gosford and Carryong. A bit more activity now for Gosford on Mann Street and Wyong Road, building from Chitaway Bay towards Tuggerah. 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A shower or two, a top of 18 today. I'm Tim Govers. That's the latest. Central Coast traffic on Star 104.5. Yeah.
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11: Good morning. I'm Marianne Harris with the latest Star 104.5 news. An investigation is underway after a near miss involving two planes at Sydney Airport yesterday. A Jetstar plane had to brake suddenly to avoid colliding with a Qatar Airways aircraft, with both planes stopping abruptly. A Jetstar cabin crew member was injured and assessed by paramedics. ATSB Chief Commissioner Angus Mitchell has told Today it simply shouldn't have happened.
14: The incident yesterday, yes, it was at low speed and it was picked up. And in both instances, pilots on the aircraft did pick up the situation and stopped in time. But it shouldn't have got down to that.
11: Meanwhile, another investigation is underway after a security breach at the Williamtown RAF base. This comes as multiple unknown drones invaded the airspace, with authorities concerned about Australia's ability to defend its critical military assets. Police are appealing for help to locate a Tuggera man missing for 2 years. 22-year-old Shane Ward was last seen at his local area at 7 p.m. on Tuesday, September 10, in 2024. He's described as being Caucasian, about 180 centimetres tall, of thin build, with brown hair and a beard. He could be driving a blue Mitsubishi Lancer sedan with the registration plate CN04WK. A man's been charged over a shoplifting spree in the Hunter. It's alleged the 27-year-old stole items worth more than $11,000 from retailers in Salamander Bay and Nelson Bay. And a doco about the quest to end breast cancer deaths in Australia stars our very own Central Coast oncologist Professor John Voyages. Conquering Breast Cancer will feature at the Avoca Beach Theatre on August 26 at 7 p.m. with a Q&A from the man himself following the screening.
13: This weekend, catch local rugby league action with the mighty Wyong Roos. 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
11: To sport, and the City to Surf was a sellout for the third straight year as 90,000 runners flooded Sydney's streets. Andy Buchanan from Victoria won, finishing the 14Ks in 40 minutes and 27 seconds. In the NRL, the race for the top four has been blown open by the Sharks' 24-16 upset loss to the Dragons at Kogarah. There's now just two competition points separating the fourth place Sharks and the sixth place Knights, who beat the Raiders 30-24. And in AFL, wins for Carlton, Collingwood and the Gold Coast.
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2: Central Coast weather.
11: Partly cloudy with a high chance of showers today, reaching a top of 18 degrees. Sunny tomorrow with northwesterly winds and a top of 21. Right now, though, it's 14 degrees at Yamana Beach on Star 104.5, the home of Gina and Maddie for breakfast.
3: Gina and Maddie.
0: G'day, coasties. You're gearing up for a great day as the rain comes down here in Erina. They're telling us that showers are easing today, so fingers crossed for that. Over the weekend, now we saw the NRL minor premiers Canberra go down and they're going to miss the finals this year. Coach Ricky Stewart wasn't happy. We saw the Wallabies beat Japan. The first test, the Australian cricket team got their first test starting this week. But nobody is talking about any of that, because here on the coast at Pearl Beach, we had the national porridge competition and Coming up next on the show, we have secured the winner who is off to Scotland to represent Australia. Robert Reid will be joining us to talk all things porridge.
15: Yeah.

0: Alicia Keys, Empire State of Mind, right across the Central Coast. You are hanging out with Gina and Maddie on Star 104.5. Katie from YE Point last week was a big winner. She walked away with $10,000 with our secret sound. Now, that's gone, but we aren't done yet. Just after the 8 o'clock news, we've got a big announcement for you. But Katie wasn't the only winner over the weekend, because here on the coast, Australia's top porridge maker has been officially crowned at a competition at Pearl Beach. Now, the inaugural Pearly Spurtle saw 18 competitors battle it out for the title of porridge champion. Yep, you heard right.
1: Aye, it's delicious, but that's not how you make porridge.
0: Well, apparently it is. Three heats and a final. Contestants had 30 minutes to serve up a bowl of traditional porridge using only oats, water and salt, as well as a creative porridge dish, and the only limit was the imagination. And joining us on the line this morning is Australia's number one porridge maker, Robin Reed. Hi, Rob.
2: Hello, hello.
0: Good congratulations.
2: Awesome. Thanks for having me.
0: Mate, can you talk us through the weekend? Like, firstly, how was it there? And when in your life did you discover you made Australia's best porridge?
2: I don't think I discovered until Saturday afternoon. it was a great weekend. It was so much fun. It was a really well put on event, and I think everyone that was there, it was surprising how many people were there, which made it all a bit more stressful as well.
0: Yeah, our producer Pabs came along. He was part of the crowd there. So talk me through the whole day. So we had three heats and a final. Did you sort of have a look at your competition and go, yeah, I've got these guys covered? Or when did you realise you might be in with a shot at this?
2: I think I watching the first heat, because I was in the third heat, and yeah. I was watching the first heat, and I did think to myself, if I can nail my creative dish, I'm in with a good shot. I don't know how much you know, but I didn't actually fully nail my creative dish, so I was a little bit nervous after that. I didn't quite get it finished in time. I presented two and a quarter plates of my creative dish. So right. That was I didn't win the creative section, which I think if I maybe could have got it all together, I might have been able to pull out the clean sweep. But I was pretty happy with my traditional, though.
3: So, Rob, tell us how you make your traditional. What did you win? What did you do that was special?
2: I think I used a blend of salt instead of just your standard table salt. And I got what I would say now, having the experience, the best steel-cut oats in Australia from Victoria, from a company called Dad's Oats. I bought 9 kilos of their stuff before while I was in training, and it changed my bowl of porridge every morning, which is good. I hear that you might need to change as well on the show. You're an Instant Oats group.
3: Oh, I got top 10. Yeah, because we're in a hurry here. So how long does it, you only got 30 minutes. Does it take 30 minutes to cook that great? Because the steel cut oats are slower to cook, aren't they?
2: It is, yeah. So I soaked them overnight in a little recipe that should stay secret for now.
0: Yep.
2: It's water and something else, and soak them overnight, and then they take about 25 minutes to cook in the morning.
0: Okay, our guest this morning is Robert Reed, who has won the inaugural Pearly Spurtle porridge competition down at Pearl Beach over the weekend. Now, you've won this. What's next, Rob?
2: So now I've got to go to Scotland and try and win the world championship. So, I'm hopeful. I got to do a bit of practice. I got to make sure I get that creative dish nailed down. But I've started this. I've already eaten my bowl of porridge this morning. I'm back on the practice train.
0: When are you off to Scotland?
2: The competition's on the 3rd of October. So
0: okay.
2: We're still working out when we're going to go. But some late September sometime.
0: Mate, well, you know what? The whole coast is going to be behind you, because this is where it started. This is where the journey to become the world's number one porridge maker started, mate, here on the Central Coast. We are so stoked for you. Is there anyone you need to thank along the way? You know, did you get to do an acceptance speech on the day? Is there anyone you'd like to thank on the wireless this morning?
2: A little bit, I guess. My in-laws, who let us stay up in Pearl Beach at their house a lot, so that's always that's probably how we've got the connection.
0: Yep.
2: My wife for entering me in the competition, despite the fact that she didn't think I could win.
0: She just wanted the weekend at Pearl Beach. That's what she wanted.
2: That's it, yeah. And then all my friends and family and my kids who have had to eat porridge every day for the last 6 weeks, four to 6 weeks. So they're pretty sick of it, I think.
0: Amazing, Rob. Well, congratulations on behalf of everyone here at Star and on the coast, mate. Awesome. We are going to be following this journey with you off to the world, mate. Get back in the kitchen and perfect that recipe, and we'll be following you all the way to Scotland, mate.
2: Will do. Thank you very much.
0: No worries. Jenna and Maddie with you. That's Rob Reid, who won Australia's top porridge maker at the inaugural Pearly Spurtle down at Pearl Beach on the weekend.
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6: The M1 Pacific Motorway ticking along nicely between Sydney and Newcastle both ways despite the wet weather. The Central Coast Highway building through West Gosford and Carryong. At Woiwo, some road damage affecting Brisbane Water Drive northbound at the Boulevard. The motorway link from Doyleson steady towards the M1. It's time to complete your census. 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I'm Tim Govers. That's the latest. Central Coast traffic on Star 104.5.
7: 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Okay.

0: 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Teaming up with Justin Timberlake, Where Is The Love? That and plenty more tunes get you through your workday. 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

0: Baby Steps here on Star 104.5, your home of Robbie Williams on the Central Coast. Imagine seeing this live. Epic. He's bringing back his Britpop tour to McDonald Jones Stadium on November 17. G-Flip, they're going to be there. Everyone who gets on air with us today will go in the draw to win the tickets today, and we'll call someone back just before 9 o'clock. Free Robbie Williams tickets every day this week on the Jenna and Maddie Breakfast Show.
1: On the weekend, I got to see my husband perform live, which I absolutely loved. It's amazing. When I hear him sing and play, honestly, it takes me back to the moment we fell in love. It was really precious because I fell in love with his voice first. He's a beautiful singer and I love his speaking voice. And I just sat in the audience and watched him open for Tim Friedman from the Whitlams, and he played with Tim Friedman as well. And in this beautiful venue in the Blue Mountains at a haunted place, apparently the Hydro Majestic at Medlow Buff. I hadn't really thought about it on the way down that we might be staying somewhere haunted. I was just more interested in, you know, hanging out with my husband. This place is 122 years old. Views over the Blue Mountains are absolutely breathtaking, but the rumour is it's actually haunted. So thank God we didn't stay in room 311. It's apparently the hotel's most notorious room. And all the rooms were booked out, so someone was in 311 on Saturday night. Australia's first Prime Minister, Sir Edmund Barton, died there of a heart attack in 1920. And it's also supposedly haunted by the spirit of June Clemenger, who was murdered by her lover in 1938. Guests and psychics have apparently reported feeling this really intense, suffocating presence in the room. So no thanks, I didn't want to stay there. But we, after the show, we had a drink and we did it in Cat's Alley. I popped a little video up on my socials. That's this kind of big long hallway, and it's really fascinating. I wouldn't have probably had a drink there if I had known the history. It was originally a social lounge for women, and over the years, staff and visitors have reported being slapped across the face, hearing whispers when nobody was there, and seeing shadowy figures moving through the hallway late at night. And we were there till midnight, and the whole place had shut down, and it was just us and Tim Friedman and his crew sitting there having a wine, a creepy drink. And my next day, had a beautiful brekkie looking over the Blue Mountains, then headed back upstairs to pack. Rod did his usual last-minute check of the room, because when we leave places, we do an idiot check, and Rod always does it because I'm not a good looker, as you know.
0: Phone charges I've donated to hotel rooms.
1: Oh, me too. Me too. Well, under the bed, Rod found something mysteriously tucked away. My laptop. My laptop. Now, was it a ghost or was I just careless with my laptop? I'm blaming June the ghost because it's much more interesting than admitting I'm an idiot.
0: Our secret sound might have gone off, but we have got something big to tell you straight after the 8 o'clock news, which is now.
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4: The M1 Pacific Motorway carrying plenty of traffic between Sydney and Newcastle in both directions, but they're making good time. The Central Coast Highway steady through West Gosford in Carryong. In Wurunga, a crash on the Pacific Highway that's affecting southbound traffic at Barramble Street. 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Showers today, top of 18. I'm Tim Govers. That's the latest Central Coast traffic on Star 104.5.
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9: The morning sun hits the dew on a perfectly ripe orange. 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
17: Good morning, I'm Marianne Harris with the latest Star 104.5 news. Two ground staff have now been stood down after yesterday's near miss at Sydney Airport, the second incident in a week. A Jetstar pilot was forced to slam on the brakes to avoid smashing into a Qatar Airways plane being towed on the tarmac. A crew member was injured during the incident. HSC students could soon be banned from completing unsupervised take-home assignments as the government cracks down on the threat of AI. Education Minister Purukar has vowed to safeguard the integrity of the state's education system from the emerging technology. The move comes after more than 1,000 cases of cheating in HSC school-based tasks last year. A phallic-shaped power outage on the coast has gone viral after comments caused a stir online. The update, posted to Facebook by the New South Wales Central Coast Incidents Alerts page, explained that power was out to customers in the Killarney Vale and Baddow Bay area, showing a map of the affected areas. The comments section went wild with creativity after the curious shape of Saturday morning's outage was shared throughout the community. A convoy of vehicles is taking part in a six-day journey across New South Wales to raise funds for the children's charity Variety. The Backyard Bash was created after the cancellation of the traditional longer rally due to the cost of rising fuel. The first sod has been turned on a new multi-million dollar shared pathway which will connect Mannering Park, Kingfisher Shores and Chain Valley Bay and enhance local cycling and walking in the region. and the Central Coast has lost a much-loved, respected community member. Phyllis Bell was known for her kindness and warmth and spent many hours volunteering at op shops. She'll be farewelled this Wednesday in Griffith at 1 p.m.
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17: To sport, and here's a diary date for NBL fans. The Sydney Kings are bringing the championship trophy, the entire playing squad, and more than $8,000 worth of prizes to the coast this month. Fans will have the chance to meet their favourite players, collect autographs, snap a photo with the trophy, and win prizes when the team visits Harvey Norman Erina on Saturday, August 22. Over the weekend, the Wyong Roos smashed the Tookley Hawks 20-0. The entrants have ended their three-game losing streak with a win over Urimba, and Berkeley Vale went down to competition leaders Erina.
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17: Partly cloudy with showers easing today, reaching a top of 18 degrees. Sunny tomorrow with northwesterly winds and a top of 21. Right now, though, it's 13 degrees at Gorokan on Star 104.5, the home of Gina and Maddie for breakfast.
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0: Yeah. $10,000 Secret Sound has been guessed. Incredible work from Katie from YE Point. Correctly guessing. Changing the water tank in a robo-vac and took home 10 grand. This sound. That is what won her $10,000. We spoke to Katie on Friday about how she discovered the sound. Can you talk us through the moment that you realised what this sound was?
18: So on the weekend, we went to my husband's cousin's place. And she told me that she got this robot vacuum cleaner and it looks so nice. I said to Lee on the weekend, I really think we need to get this like robot vacuum cleaner. Yeah. So then I did some research. I thought, that actually sounds like a robotic vacuum cleaner, like the dispenser bit.
0: Unbelievable. And it's exactly what it was. And not only did she walk away with the 10K, our friends at Harvey Norman Home Appliances hooked her up, Jean.
1: Yeah, she actually got a RoboVac. I said, have you bought one yet? You've been doing all this research. We gave her one of those as well. So what a great day she had.
0: But we're not done. We're not done yet, Coasties. Because we have got a brand new secret sound coming and it is worth double the cash. The Central Coast favourite cash contest continues next week. Guess the sound and you could win yourself $20,000. Oh boy.
18: 20.
0: This time next week, someone will be on the phone having a guess at our new sound. And maybe walking away with $20,000 when our brand new sound drops. That's Monday here on Star 104.5. But we've got all these prizes in the studio from Harvey Norman Home Appliances, Erina Lakehaven and West Gosford.
1: I brought my duffel bag in today because I thought I've got an eye on a couple.
0: Okay.
1: Is that okay?
0: No, because I reckon we've got a wheel in the studio too.
1: Yeah.
0: Why don't we throw up all of the prizes that we've got onto the wheel, and then we can just spin it and give away these incredible prizes that we got in the studio. What do you reckon?
1: I love that
0: all
1: idea.
0: All right, so what are some of the things that we should throw on the wheel? What should we throw on there?
1: We've got a NutriBullet, a Dyson vacuum, life-changing, a Dyson hair straightener. I want one of those. That was going in my bag.
0: No.
1: Google Home speakers.
0: All right, we got heaps. So let's do it. Let's spin the wheel next. Want to win something from our friends at Harvey Norman Home Appliances? Give us a call right now. 4365 1045. We'll spin the wheel. You'll win. It's as simple as that. And next Monday, $20,000 with the Coast's favourite cash contest.

0: Shakira. Whenever, wherever, here on Star 104.5. It's 11 minutes after 8 on Friday. Gee, we're packing up the show and we're doing it live from the car park at Entrance Leagues Club, teaming up with Lifeblood Central Coast for our bloody legends, rolling up our sleeves, donating blood and getting as many coasties down to do that on Friday as well.
1: There's already a lot of people are booked in if you want to come
0: 59.
1: Down.
0: 59 people have booked in on Friday.
1: Isn't that great?
0: To donate blood. There are still some slots available while we're on air between 6 and 9.
1: Yeah.
0: So if you want to get involved, come down. We've got a barbecue breakfast. Our friends from East Coast Juice are going to be there and do something, you know, give back to the community. This is the first time I'm doing it, which is my proudest moment, but I'm really excited about it. And just knowing what that donation can do is going to be super, super cool. So it's your chance to, even if you're not going to donate, maybe we'll
1: just
0: book it.
1: Come
0: say hi and see some of the bloody legends that will be donating. Okay, let's do this.
2: Come on. Gina and Maddie's Secret Sound.
3: It's the secret sound.
0: Okay, if you missed it, we're not done yet just because Katie from YE Point walked away with $10,000 last week. A new sound is coming worth double the cash. Yeah, the Central Coast favourite cash contest, The Secret Sound, continues next week, Monday, and we are doubling it. $20,000 up for grabs. I'm always wondering, what suburb? So we had YE Point walk away with the 10K.
1: Yeah.
0: Is there going to be someone from Wyoming?
1: I don't know. Carry On? King Cumber?
0: Tookley?
1: Erina? Just here somewhere?
0: Yeah. Oh, look, Arimba, look, is it going to be you? Are you going to walk away with $20,000? Make sure you're listening Monday for your first sound and your first shot at the $20,000. But we've got all these incredible prizes, G, in the studio. Thanks to our great friends at Harvey Norman Home Appliances, Erina, Lake Haven and West Gosford. And we've got to give them away.
1: We do, because they take up a lot of space. I can barely get past Pablo. He's in the way with his big chair. And we are going to try and give away.
0: Glad you said chair.
1: His big chair. And Hayley from Summerland Point has got through. Hey, Hales.
4: Hi.
1: Hello. Have you tried and tried and tried to get through for the secret sound?
4: Oh, I tried a couple of times.
0: Yeah. Well, make sure you're listening Monday because we've got that new sound worth $20,000, okay?
4: Yeah.
0: All right. But you've got through with fast fingers now, so Gina's got a wheel right near her.
1: Okay.
0: She's going to spin it, and whatever it lands on, one of the incredible prizes you're just going to get just for calling through, okay?
4: Oh, sounds good to me.
1: Here you go, Hayley.
0: Spin it, G. We've got a NutriBullet on there, Dyson Vac. Google Home speakers, but what has it landed on, G?
1: Oh, my God. Hayley, you have won a DeLonghi coffee machine.
4: Oh, awesome.
1: Now, this one is valued at $499. It's a DeLonghi Magnifica automatic coffee machine.
0: Awesome.
1: It's black. It's beautiful. You're going to absolutely love this, you lucky duck.
4: Oh, thank you so much.
1: You're welcome.
0: Well done, mate. That's going to Hayley in Summerlin Point. And you know what? Because we are live and local all day here at Star 104.5, we will keep the winning going after 9 o'clock with Handsome Adam. He'll be hooking another coastie up with an incredible prize, so stick around for that. Before the end of the show, we could be giving you Robbie Williams tickets. My gosh, it's all happening.
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6: The M1 Pacific Motorway, busy but moving in both directions between Sydney and Newcastle. A bit of a build-up through Hamlin Terrace and Warnervale on Sparks Road. The Central Coast Highway slow through Foresters Beach approaching the roadwork zone at Wombrell. 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Showers today, a top of 18. I'm Tim Govers. That's the latest. Central Coast traffic on Star 104.5.
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0: something just like this. Before 9 o'clock, we got Robbie Williams tickets to give to you. How good would it be seeing Robbie there at McDonald Jones Stadium in Newey? G Flip there performing before Robbie gets on the stage, belting out all of the hits on his Britpop tour. Well, before 9 o'clock, we could hook you up with those tickets just after the 8:30 news. We'll ask you to call in. I don't know if we were talking about this on air or whether it was in our off-air podcast, the Jenna and Maddie Every Day. You can get the Jenna and Maddie off-air podcast wherever you get your pods, or from the Star Player. Just search Jenna and Maddie off-air. It's somewhere between 20 to 30 minutes of just loose...
1: Very loose.
0: Chat, where we just sort of, we start recording after the show finishes and it's just a, you know, unfiltered, uncensored version of us.
1: No plan.
0: We have zero plan. Usually it starts with the producer Pabs going, do you want to do one today?
1: Have you got one in you?
0: You want to do it? Well, yeah. Anyway, so I wasn't sure if it was on the pod or not, but talking about how one of my biggest regrets now into my 40s is that I never learnt a musical instrument. Mm. I had to play the recorder at school, but
1: doesn't
0: geez,
1: count.
0: That's not, that does not count.
1: Count. No.
0: So I have decided, and I said I would love to maybe, as a party trick, learn how to play the harmonica part of Billy Joel's Piano Man. Well, all the cool guys are pulling out the guitar, playing Oasis Wonderwall. Here I come with a harmonica. But anyway, I thought, look, I'll jump on Amazon over the weekend and see how much a harmonica is and see if I can get one delivered. I learnt from you that harmonicas, they're not all created equally.
1: No.
0: They all come in different keys.
1: Different keys. So you've got to have a bunch in your pocket depending on which song they ask you to play.
0: So I found a harmonica on Amazon for $10 in the key of C, a 10-hole harmonica. And I thought what I could do is try and learn the harmonica with everyone. This is the first time I'm pulling it out of its case and having a crack at learning that beginning bit of Billy Joel. So I thought, where does everyone go when they want to learn something these days? YouTube. And I jumped on YouTube and there was a nice guy who thought he could help me along the way.
2: How to play the harmonica part on the song Piano Man by Billy Joel. Let's get started.
0: Okay, let's get started. How do we start?
2: So this is a great song for beginners to learn because it's not hard to play. It is in the key of C. I'm playing a C harmonica today. Okay, one other thing as we get started, it's important to note that this song is in 3/4 time, 3/4 time signature, otherwise known as a waltz time.
0: Okay.
1: Do you know what that is?
0: Absolutely no idea what that means.
1: It's like 1, 2, 3, 1, 2, 3, 1, 2, 3. That's a waltz feel.
0: Okay. All right. Well, let's see what I can do here.
2: Okay, so we're going to start with a blow on holes 5 and 6, and then we're going to draw... And then we're going to blow again.
0: 5 and 6. Okay, so...
2: Just like that.
0: Oh, just like that. Okay.
1: Exactly the same!
0: Okay, so that's...
1: Now, listening in the car, that's Maddie playing, not the guy teaching. That was excellent.
0: Okay, so next bit.
2: Then from there, we go down to holes 4 and 5.
0: 4 and 5.
2: And it's going to be draw,
0: draw,
2: blow, blow, draw,
0: draw,
2: blow. That's pretty easy to remember.
0: Oh, is it? Okay.
2: Okay, so let's do that whole first phrase together.
0: Okay, so when I go down to holes 4 and 5, it was draw,
1: blow, draw, blow.
0: Okay, so it was blow, draw, blow, then draw, blow, draw, blow.
1: This is harder than I was thinking.
0: All right, so something like, oh no, I'm laughing, I won't be able to do it. Okay, something like this.
1: Yeah!
0: Was that it?
1: Yeah!
0: Okay, lesson one done. Part two tomorrow.
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5: Heavy traffic through Foresters Beach on the Central Coast Highway approaching the roadworks at Wombrell. From Niagara Park, it's a crawl on the Pacific Highway southbound to Wyoming. And seeing some heavy traffic now coming up into Doyleson for the Central Coast Highway. That's Scenic Drive approaching the Pacific Highway. The M1 up to speed both ways. 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I'm Tim Govers. That's the latest Central Coast traffic on Star 104.5.
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3: Good morning, I'm Marianne Harris with the latest Star 104.5 news. The RBA will meet today and tomorrow with economists largely tipping interest rates will be kept on hold. They forecast the cash rate to stay at 4.35%. Support for Labor has fallen from 33 to 29%. Voter dissatisfaction with Anthony Albanese remains high, but he still has a 15-point lead over One Nation's Pauline Hanson. We have a winner in the Pearly Spurtle porridge-making competition. 18 contestants took part in the challenge of making the best bowl of oats using only oats, water and salt. A former Sydney cafe owner took out the title with his blend of two different salts. Robert Reid says he's qualified to represent Australia. Here he is talking on our show this morning.
4: Now I've got to go to Scotland and try and win the World Championship. I'm hopeful. I've got to do a bit of practice. I've got to make sure I get that creative dish nailed down. But I've started this. I've already eaten my bowl of porridge this morning. I'm back on the practice train.
3: A good bra can do wonders for a girl, and soon it might even be able to save a life. A new smart bra which detects breast cancer is showing promising results in clinical trials. It works by tracking the temperature and structure of breast tissue, which is then analysed by AI. A severe weather warning is in place for parts of the state, including the Hunter, with reports of hail in the region. And IPART, who tells the council the maximum they can increase rates each year, is inviting Central Coast residents to join its online ratepayer and community workshop on Tuesday, September 1, from 2 to 4pm. It's an opportunity for residents to ask questions and give feedback to the tribunal before it makes its decision on the 2027-28 rate peg.
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3: To sport, and the Dragons have triumphed over the Sharks 24-16, while the Newcastle Knights beat the Raiders 30-24, virtually ending Canberra's finals hopes. Australia's star batter Travis Head has won a second straight Allan Border medal, pipping fellow Ashes heroes Alex Carey and Mitchell Starc. Over the weekend, the Killarney Vale Bombers went down to Newcastle City, while Terrigal Evoca defeated Wyong Lakes. And the Hurricanes Netball Club have just been given over $3,500 in a government grant for a new club marquee and umbrellas.
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3: Partly cloudy with showers today, reaching a top of 18 degrees. Sunny tomorrow with northwesterly winds and a top of 21. Right now, though, it's 13 degrees at Pearl Beach on Star 104.5, the home of Gina and Maddie for breakfast.
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6: 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I don't know if you were listening before, but it's worth mentioning again. Katie from YE Point last week walked away with $10,000 with our secret sound, right? She guessed correctly this. Changing the water tank in a robo-vac.
7: Has it sunk in that you won $10,000?
8: Yeah, no, it hasn't actually, but it is gold.
6: Imagine. Mm-hmm. Imagine winning $10,000.
9: How good would it be? But now.
6: Now
9: we can dream about it. Because you and I were trying to figure out what we'd do if we won $10,000. Because we're not allowed.
6: No,
9: T's but and now C's. We've got to figure out, if we were allowed, what would we do with $20,000?
6: Because we are doubling it. Monday, next Monday, the Coast's favourite cash contest continues. Be the first to hear our new Secret Sound from 6 o'clock next Monday, and we could be giving you $20,000. But giving you stuff is what I want to do right now. We got tickets every day this week for you to see Robbie Williams in Newcastle. Want to win some Robbie Williams tickets? Give us a call. 4365 1045. Here's Postie.

0: Post Malone with Morgan Wallen. I had some help here on Star 104.5. Jenna and Maddie with you. Now, we're talking about the secret sound coming back. We've got a brand new sound worth $20,000 on Monday. But in the meantime, we've got all of these incredible prizes from our friends at Harvey Norman Home Appliances, Lake Haven, Erin and West Gosford. And we just need to give them away. We just need to give them to you. So after 9 o'clock, because we are live and local all day here on Star 104.5, broadcasting from the coast to the coast, Adam and Meg are going to be spinning a wheel and hooking you up with some incredible prizes. So make sure you keep it locked after 9. But right now, we're doing this.
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0: We really are. Every day this week, G and I are hooking you up with tickets to see Robbie Williams. And the way to win them is you just get on air with us between 5.30 and 9 o'clock. You'll go in the draw, and then just before 9, we'll call someone back and go, you've got a double pass. We're doing that every day this week. Let's chat to some people, G, and get them in the draw.
4: We've got Lynn from Gosford. Hello, Lynn.
5: How are you going?
0: Hey,
5: Dina. Hi,
0: Maddie. Hello, mate. Robbie Williams. You keen on seeing Robbie do his thing on stage?
5: Yes. I used to follow him when he was still in
0: Tech Dat. Oh, gosh. You've been back for good. That's for sure, Lynn.
5: Yes.
0: Hey?
5: Yes. Just see what I did there. I'd love to see him live and now.
0: Yeah, well, yeah, good. Well, you're in the draw, mate. Yeah, we could be calling you back in about 10 minutes.
4: Well done, Lynn. We've got Michael from Wyoming. Hello, Michael.
6: Good morning, guys.
4: Do you know who you would take if you won the tickets to go and see Robbie Williams?
6: Yeah, my partner.
0: Yeah, smart choice, Michael. Yeah, well, you're in the draw, buddy.
4: Bonnie from YE. Hello, Bonnie.
7: Hello, how you going?
4: Are you busting to see Robbie Williams like me?
7: Yeah, I'd love to take my mum to go see him.
4: Oh.
0: Robbie's big with the mums. He's big with the mums. Well, you're in the draw. We could be calling you back.
4: And we've got Mark from Mannering Park. Hello, Mark.
8: G'day, guys. How are you?
0: Marky really Mark, mate. Robbie Williams. You ready for a trip up the M1 to see him at Newey?
8: Well, I probably wouldn't. I'd let my wife and daughter go.
4: What a nice day.
0: And you get a bit of peace and quiet at home as well. Am I right, Mark?
8: keep that quiet.
0: Oh, yeah. High five, Bill. Yeah, the boys.
4: He's not getting any high fives. He
0: does me. I left me hanging. No one high-fiving me in the studio for that one. Well, Mark, you're in the draw for your missus and your daughter.
4: Ali from Bensville. Hello. You might like some peace and quiet from your partner and just go up with a girlfriend.
9: That sounds great. I'd love that. Thank you.
0: You're in the draw, mate. We could be calling you back in a sec. And let's go to Greenpoint and say good morning to Steph. Hello, Steph.
10: Oh, good morning, guys. How are you?
0: Tops, mate. What are you up to? Are you on the way to work, on the way home? What's the story?
10: Dropping the kids to school. We're late.
0: Oh, you're late. Who's in the car?
10: I got my Stitchy Shoe.
9: We're like your stalkers.
0: Hang on a minute. Hang on. Whoa. All right. So last week on the show, talking about ushies, all right, and how they're taking over my life at the moment with my three kids, you were looking for the glow-in-the-dark Stitch?
10: Stitch ushie. Yes, and I got it.
0: And I got the
11: golden one.
0: You got the golden one. Wow. How did you get the glow-in-the-dark? Did you go to the swap meet?
10: We all just went around town just to try and buy them and swap them. I got honour, so someone wanted honour. I went,
0: I'll
10: swap
0: the
10: Stitch, and I got it.
0: Oh, I am so happy for you. That is unreal. So close to completing that ushy collection. Well, Mum's in the draw to win Robbie Williams tickets. We're calling our winner back real soon.
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12: In Jillaby, a truck has broken down on the M1 Pacific Motorway. It's the off-ramp to Sparks Road affecting northbound traffic. Road damage at Woiwoi Brisbane Water Drive at the Boulevard, the speed limit down to 40 kilometres an hour. Steady on the Central Coast Highway through West Gosford and Carryong. 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I'm Tim Govers. That's the latest Central Coast traffic on Star 104.5.
13: 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Like a-

0: out with Justin Timberlake, Where Is The Love? That and plenty more tunes get you through your workday. 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

0: Mariah Carey's Emotions on Star 104.5. Handsome Adam has rolled into the studio. Hello, mate.
1: Good morning.
0: Did you see the power outage over the weekend?
1: I did. And boy, did I sprain my ankle running to the comments.
0: If you missed the power outage around Berkeley Vale and Batto on Saturday morning, we spoke about it on the show a little earlier and we'll pop it up in our podcast because the comments, boy, they were worth the price of admission alone because the map of the power outage is phallic. It's the only way you can really describe it.
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0: Anyone in the studio seen Robbie before?
5: I have not.
1: No, but I am going to the Newcastle show in November. I got tickets.
0: Oh, well done. Pabs, you seen Robbie?
6: Only Slobby. I've never seen the real thing.
0: Slobby Williams is an alter ego of someone who works here at Star 104.5 who walks around lip-syncing to Robbie Williams songs. And there's rumours that he might be making an appearance today as well.
1: Backed by popular demand?
5: Yeah.
0: Backed by underwhelming demand.
5: His own demand. Have you seen Robbie Williams live, Maddie?
0: I have once.
5: Was he amazing?
0: Yeah, and it was a long time ago. I reckon it might have been about 2004.
5: Really?
0: And so that was like Robbie, if you've seen the documentary, yeah, like there's Robbie in the peak of everything.
5: Yeah.
0: And it was awesome. Like, it was really good. But I think I would love to see him now. He matured. He's got his full catalogue. The Britpop Tour sounds incredible. G Flip, they're going to be opening. It's going to be hell of a gig. And we've got tickets every day this week for you to win. And all you need to do is get on air with us at some point. We've had a bunch of people get on air on 4365 1045. It is time to tell someone that they've won the tickets.
5: Bonnie from YE, are you there?
7: Yes.
5: Guess what?
7: I won!
5: You have won tickets to see Robbie Williams!
7: That's so good! Thank you so much!
0: It is our pleasure, Bonnie. It is going to be one ripper gig happening November 17. Tickets are on sale now from frontiertouring.com. Okay, have you locked in who you're going to take with you?
7: Yeah, I'm going to take my mom.
0: Oh, we just spoke to you, Bonnie. You just got to the Oh, my gosh. Okay. Where's mum? Where's mum at the moment?
7: She lives in Mudgee.
0: Okay, so you have to get her down.
7: Yep.
0: Put her up. Off to Newey, the two of you just belting out Angels together.
7: Aww. That's going to be awesome. Thank you so much.
0: It's our pleasure, mate. And you know what? You can be like Bonnie from YE tomorrow on the show because we got more tickets up for grabs. Handsome Adam, what are you doing? Are you spinning the wheel after nine with all these incredible prizes that we got here?
1: Since there's so many prizes from Harvey Norman Home Appliances all day, I'm going to spin the wheel. Land on something epic and you get to win it, plus more music variety.
0: How good. We are live and local all day here on Star 104.5, broadcasting from the coast to you here on the coast, hooking you up with the most free stuff. Stick around for that. The playlist you have got loaded in for the workday today, ads.
1: Second to none. There's Material Lover, Sienna Spyro in there. Yeah. Olivia Rodrigo's Stupid Song.
0: Bit of a throwback for Adele as well.
1: Desiree, You Gotta Be.
0: Oh, that's a great song. Oh, and Boys to Men.
1: Yeah, I'll Make Love to You.
0: Speaking of the map.
5: Don't look him in the eyes when you say the name of that song.
0: Speaking of the power outage.
1: I know, right?
0: That's going.
1: Planned it specifically.
0: Have a great shift, mate. I'll leave the keys in the engine. We're pulling stumps, packing up the kit. We'll catch you tomorrow from 5:30. More Robbie Williams tickets and a whole lot more. And if you missed it, Secret Sound is back next Monday. $20,000. We have doubled it. You could be winning that.
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4: 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Central Coast traffic.
8: And Morissette seeing delays for Dora Street just crawling out to the roundabout at YU Road. Plenty of traffic on the Pacific Highway at Wyong heading south past the station. It's heavily congested there. Also for Chitaway Bay, Wyong Road on the crawl towards Tuggera. Delays for the Central Coast Highway through Erina Heights to Erina. On the M1, mostly a good run in both directions. The only issue, a broken down truck at Gillaby at the Sparks Road northbound off-ramp. It's time to complete your census. 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I'm Tim Govers. That's the latest. Central Coast traffic on Star 104.5.
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22: Good morning, I'm Marianne Harris with the latest Star 104.5 news. Police have been called in to investigate after multiple drones flew in restricted airspace above the RAF base in Williamtown last month. According to the Telegraph, the Defence Force doesn't know who was operating the drones or why they were operating in no-fly zones. The aircraft were not shot down during the incursions, but commanders at the base were reportedly told to close the blinds to protect the release of information. Police say they don't know how long human remains found inside a suitcase at Goulburn have been there. Two men made the grim discovery on a secluded dirt road around lunchtime yesterday and called authorities. It's understood the body is female, and Police Superintendent Linda Bradbury says forensic testing of the suitcase is now underway.
23: The remains were in a state of decomposition, so we are relying on forensics to assist us in the identification.
22: A baby monitor in the lounge room of a family home has unravelled an alleged drug syndicate involved in importing a record 2.7 tonnes of cocaine into the country. The monitor allegedly recorded their chats and captured video of them unloading the drugs from a truck at Londonderry. Pearl Beach came to life on the weekend with the Pearly Spurtle. The Porridge Festival sold out in advance, with organisers live streaming the event for those who missed out. 18 competitors fought for the title to make the best bowl of porridge they could using simple ingredients. Former Sydney cafe owner Robert Reed was the champ and has shared his secret with our crew this morning.
3: I used a blend of salt instead of just like your standard table salt, and I got what I would say now, having the experience, the best steel cut oats in Australia from Victoria from a company called Bad's Oat.
22: And Regional Cinemas Australia has been selected as the new operator of Lake Haven Cinemas, marking an important step towards reopening the much-loved community facility.
5: This weekend, catch local rugby league action with the mighty Wyong Roos. 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
22: To sport, and Newcastle's hopes of cementing their spot inside the NRL's top eight have been dealt a huge blow, with star centre Bradman Best ruled out with a calf injury. It was a nightmare day out for the Sharks, who've been upset 24-16 by the Dragons. Nico Hines also failed to break the record for consecutive goal kicks, missing his first attempt at conversion. While the Knights beat the Raiders 30-24 in the nation's capital. In the AFL, the Giants have gone down to the Suns by 2 points. Also over the weekend, the Nelson Bay Marlins defeated the Cardiff Hawks, while the Maitland Saints went down to the Warners Bay Bulldogs.
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22: Partly cloudy with showers today, reaching a top of 18 degrees. Sunny tomorrow with northwesterly winds and a top of 21. Right now, though, it's 13 degrees at Kincumber on Star 104.5, the home of Gina and Maddie for breakfast.
1: Morning, Central Coast, and big congratulations. Bonnie in YE just minutes ago with Gina and Maddie won her tickets to see Robbie Williams live. Gina and Maddie got more tickets for you to win again tomorrow when they're back from 5:30 a.m. Now we kick off your workday with Britney Spears.

0: Stone at 4.5. And, you know, we did it Central Coast. We gave away $10,000 in your favourite cash contest. Gina and Maddie's $10,000 Secret Santa, Katie and YU Point. But we are about to do it again, and this time double your cash with $20,000. How good does that sound, Layla and Pete's Ridge?
1: I'd love to take it off your hands.
0: Oh, you and all of the Central Coast. What would you spend 20 grand on if you won it?
1: I'd put it in a term deposit account and put it towards the house.
0: I'll tell you what, you are a very smart lady. You might just correctly guess Gina and Maddie's $20,000 secret sound. Thinking like that. Put an alarm in your phone. Your first chance to hear Gina and Maddie's secret sound is 7:30 a.m. next Monday morning, and you can take your guess at 8 with them. And next, more music variety on the way. How's this? Desiree, you're going to love it. You got to be at 9:33, and before that, Olivia Rodrigo, Stupid Song.
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it hearing this song again? I haven't heard in ages. Desiree, you gotta be. And just so you know, Coasties, that's what More Music Variety is all about. Especially with no ads in sight and after a cloudy, drizzly start to your Monday morning, the blue skies are coming out. Avril Lavigne, Complicated. That is on the way after you turn up this Caddo and John. Turn the

0: come on now, how can you not sing along to that? Justin Bieber, Ludacris Baby on Star 104.5. And you can win an epic goodie from Harvey Norman Home Appliances. In fact, other side of this, I'm going to reveal the winning song you're listening out for and how far it is off from playing Coasties. Plus, for more music variety, means we go from Justin Bieber's Baby to a new one you're obsessed with at the moment. Alex Warren, Fever Dream at 10.05. 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
12: With your 10 o'clock news headlines, good morning, I'm Emma Duxbury. Westpac has reported a $1.8 billion net profit for the June quarter. That's despite a 20% drop in mortgage applications for the same period. Despite the slowdown in new lending, the bank still expects growth in the overall stock of housing credit. A crowdfunded inquiry into the AUKUS submarine pact gets underway in Sydney today. Lead Commissioner and former Labor Minister Peter Garrett says the independent independent probe will give the public an opportunity to put forward their views on the defence deal.
4: Australia is essentially underwriting American and United Kingdom submarine building capacity for nuclear-powered submarines that may or may not ever arrive, and if they do, may not arrive on time.
12: Former Prime Minister Malcolm Turnbull is due to appear at the inquiry, where he's tipped to warn there is a risk Australia will never see the promised nuclear-powered subs. Support for Labor has continued to fall amid the fallout from a poorly received budget and as cost of living pressures continue to bite. The latest news poll shows the government's primary vote has dropped from 33% to 29%. Voter dissatisfaction with Anthony Albanese remains high, but he still has a 15-point lead over One Nation's Pauline Hanson. Updating sport, the Dragons have shocked the informed Sharks with a 24-16 point victory in their local derby at Kogra. It was the Red V's third win of the season. Meantime, Raiders coach Ricky Stewart believes it's time to start looking ahead to next season after last year's minor premiers went down to the Knights 30 points to 24.
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12: Showers today, heading for tops of 18 degrees. Sunny tomorrow with highs of 21. A few clouds about on Wednesday with blue skies Thursday. And that's the latest on Star 104.5, the home of Gina and Maddie for breakfast.
0: Yeah, good morning, Central Coast. And in my studio here at Erina and Fountain Plaza, I have a stack of goodies. It's overflowing from Harvey Norman Home Appliances. So when you hear Benson Boone, sorry, I'm here for someone else play. In the next 40 minutes, 4365-1045, we're going to spin the prize wheel. What it lands on, you win. Now, though, for more music variety, it's Kelly Clarkson.